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16: More than 150 migrants have been rescued after their boat caught fire between France and England.
17: The boat was trying to make the dangerous and illegal crossing from continental Europe to the United Kingdom. At first, some of the migrants refused help. They didn't want to be returned to France. But then the boat's engine caught fire, prompting an emergency response from both sides of the English Channel. In the end, all 157 on board were taken to French soil. There are no reports of deaths or injuries. Thousands attempt to reach the UK by small boat every year, but numbers are down 43% compared to 2025. In London, Jonathan Savage, Fox News.
16: U.S. job openings fell slightly in June. The Labor Department says employers posted 7.36 million vacancies in June, down from a 7.54 million in May. The numbers were in line with economists' expectations. Layoffs were little changed at 1.8 million, and the number of people quitting their jobs, a sign of confidence in their prospects, rose slightly. The nation's fourth largest bank is about to launch a high-tech service.
18: Wells Fargo is embracing the technology used in cryptocurrency. It will roll out tokenized deposits this fall for corporate and commercial clients. Blockchain technology is expected to make payments and transfers happen faster. The Wall Street Journal says initially Wells Fargo will only allow tokenized deposits for U.S. dollars and British pounds, though it plans to expand the service to more currencies next year and integrate it with a planned network of other U.S. banks. Big U.S. banks are working on a tokenized deposit network expected to launch next year.
16: Fox's Ginny Cassola. Wall Street, despite worries about high inflation and the Iran conflict, all three major indexes hit new highs. The Dow shot up 907 points. The Nasdaq plus 671. The S&P up 136. Brent crude, the international standard for oil, fell below $80 a barrel. I'm Lee Silasera. This is Fox News.

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1: From 21 Alive, I'm meteorologist Liz Braden with your forecast. Staying sunny today with a high of 82 degrees. Feeling great if you want to get outside. Tonight, we're clear with a low of 59. Another good night to leave the windows open. We'll stay dry for most of the day tomorrow with a high of 85, although a few scattered showers come back tomorrow night. I'm meteorologist Liz Braden on WoWo 92.3 FM at 1190 AM.
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0: right, that's going to wrap things up for today. Full election coverage. 5 states we'll be following, but the main one, main race we're watching, polls close at 9 p.m. Eastern, 8 o'clock local time in Michigan, El Sayed versus Haley Stevens. We'll watch that very, very closely. Bill Hemmer will be at the Hemmer Big Board. 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We'll see you then. Back here tomorrow. 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
6: Tallying the votes. I'm Lisa Lacerra, Fox News. Primaries in 5 states tonight. In Michigan, progressive Abdul Al-Sayed, endorsed by Vermont Senator Bernie Sanders, is hoping to win

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6: A sheriff in Florida thanking a social media company for helping catch an accused pedophile.
7: The sheriff in Polk County, Florida, says Instagram alerted law enforcement to a man using the platform to meet up with minors.
8: Instagram was a principal in stopping a child pedophile.
7: And now Sheriff Grady Judd says 42-year-old Timothy Channeyfield is not only in custody, but admits to assaulting a 14-year-old, but also admits to being HIV positive and not disclosing that. Judd says what's worse is that Channeyfield once worked in the local schools and now has a job as a church pastor.
8: Jesus don't like that.
7: Judd says there are likely other victims. In Miami, Eben Brown, Fox News.
6: A group of students has been detained after being accused of breaking into a U.S. military base in South Korea.
9: The 4 male and 4 female students are alleged to have illegally accessed Osan Air Base near South Korea's capital, Seoul. It's said they shouted anti-American slogans like, "Let's smash the U.S. 7th Air Force." In a statement, the American military said unauthorized attempts to access a U.S. military installation are taken extremely seriously. A student activist group posting on Facebook claimed responsibility. It said those detained were protesting the U.S. military's opposition to a South Korean semiconductor cluster project. Jonathan Savage, Fox News.
6: Chipotle says it's removed jalapenos from all its restaurants in Minnesota and other locations after identifying them as the potential common ingredient in a salmonella outbreak that's under investigation. The Minnesota Department of Health says it's identified 110 salmonella outbreak-related cases in the state. 75 reported eating at Chipotle between June 14th and July 14th. Chipotle's faced a series of severe E. coli, salmonella, and norovirus outbreaks in multiple states dating back to late 2015. I'm Lisa Lucera. This is Fox News.
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10: From 21 Alive, I'm meteorologist Liz Braden with your forecast. Staying sunny today with a high of 82 degrees. Feeling great if you want to get outside. Tonight we're clear with a low of 59. Another good night to leave the windows open. We'll stay dry for most of the day tomorrow with a high of 85, although a few scattered showers come back tomorrow night. I'm meteorologist Liz Braden on WoWo 92.3 FM at 1190 AM.
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0: This guy lectures us, we Americans. These people are here newly here, first or second generation, lecturing us about our country, about our history. When you attack America, you're attacking Americans. America isn't a thing. It's a country with citizens. And he was with this guy Piker all day. Piker, the man who said we deserve 9/11, and he feels no allegiance towards the United States. How many of you would campaign with a person like that? I'm talking to you folks in Michigan. How many of you would want to embrace somebody like that? And many of you know better, know a lot better than what's going on here. People jumping off the Twin Towers. The Twin Towers collapsing. The horror death. The plane flown into the Pentagon. The plane where the heroes took it over crashed in central Pennsylvania. Are you kidding me? You know better than this. And these people are rooting for the enemy. They're rooting for the terrorists. For nearly 3,000 years, Homer's epic poem, The Odyssey, has shaped the literary and moral imagination of the West. More than a story of monsters and shipwrecks and mythical creatures, it's about courage, duty, loyalty, and the search for home. 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
3: Fox News, I'm Tom Graham. An armed suspect is in custody after being spotted walking the grounds of President Trump's California golf course ahead of the Commander-in-Chief's planned visit.
4: 38-year-old Janine John Taylor from Downey, California, taken into custody in Rancho Palos Verdes by plainclothes FBI agents after they spotted his suspicious activity.
3: Fox's Kevin Cork, investigators say, was monitoring security practices at the golf course ahead of the president's visit. Los Angeles Fire Department determining the cause of one of last year's deadly wildfires.
5: It was arcing from a transmission tower owned by Southern California Edison that sparked the deadly Eaton fire in January of last year. The Los Angeles Fire Department says it reached that conclusion after 18 months of investigation.
3: Fox's Jack Callahan. 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
7: From 21 Alive, I'm meteorologist Liz Braden with your forecast. Staying sunny today with a high of 82 degrees. Feeling great if you want to get outside. Tonight, we're clear with a low of 59. Another good night to leave the windows open. We'll stay dry for most of the day tomorrow with a high of 85, although a few scattered showers come back tomorrow night. I'm meteorologist Liz Braden on WoWo 92.3 FM at 1190 AM.
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0: Here we be. So CBS News today, they actually asked Abdul El-Sayed, well, you've been campaigning with this guy, Hassan Pucker, the things he has said, and that seems to be fine with you. So he tries to present himself, I'm not Democratic Socialist of America, I'm not a communist, I love America. See, they got all the lies and propaganda down, and all the communists always do. I love America, except for this and this and this and this. Yeah, that's why he's campaigning with a guy that was in a MAL uniform, saying we deserve 9/11, that he has no allegiance to America, that he says he supports Hamas. He's campaigning with the guy openly, right? Cut 12, go.
16: You know, there's one other guy that you've campaigned with that has raised eyebrows, Hassan Piker.
17: His eyebrows went up. Did you guys see that?
16: I said, raised eyebrows. I raised my eyebrow. Was campaigning with him a good idea?
17: Look, I want to reach out to his viewers. He has a 3 million person platform. And
0: hey, I have a 14.5 million person platform, Mr. Producer, don't I? This is what these podcaster clowns don't understand, and they're misled by entities like Talk Magazine and others, totally misled. But we have a massive audience here. People come and go, you know, every hour, every day. But 3 million is a joke. I'm just saying, 3 million is a joke. Go ahead.
17: Disagree with, if you watched any of our content together. And there are things that he and I agree with on the question of whether or not we should be guaranteeing people health care or sending them money.
0: You know, that would
17: abroad.
0: Be like me saying, you know, there are Klansmen that we agree on some things and disagree with some. There's Nazis, we agree on some things and disagree with some things. But what are you talking about? These are evil, disgusting people. Pucker is an evil, disgusting person. It's not a matter whether you agree or disagree with some stuff. It's the stuff that he has said that is so grotesque that you shouldn't want to be within a within a mile of the guy, within 100 miles of the guy. But he does, and Ro Khanman does, and a whole bunch of Democrats have. But this guy, Abdul al-Sayed, has been rubbing up against the guy. Go ahead.
17: The people, we agree. I think we should be providing health care here on the question of...
0: But your wife doesn't. Your wife doesn't take any insurance whatsoever. How do you explain the hypocrisy in your own family? You're demanding that health care be free for all, and your wife demands people pay with either a check, a credit card, or cash. She won't even take insurance because she wants the whole dollar. The whole dollar. Because she knows she won't get it under Medicare or Medicaid or even under private insurance. And Medicare for all will destroy Medicare. Medicare is supposed to be an insurance program. Many of you are paying into it or have paid into it, correct? Well, how do you let all these freebies in? Illegal aliens and other people haven't put one penny into the system? Sounds to me like you're getting ripped off. But it can't work. Actuarially, it won't work. So they keep throwing out, Medicare for all. We just say Medicare for all, Medicare for all. You know, that's great. But there's no pushback. Nobody even knows how to respond to these pukes. Go ahead.
17: The fascism of the Trump administration. We agreed. We should probably
0: there
17: take
0: no
17: that on.
0: There is no fascism of the Trump administration. The fascism is you, your buddy Puker, your whole ideology. The difference between fascism and communism, without getting too intellectual or scholarly about it, in the end, it's not a big difference at all. Whether you wind up in a concentration camp in Mao's China or in Hitler's Germany doesn't much matter because you're not going to survive, does it? No. It's fascism of the Trump administration. He has followed every court order, every court decision. And he's enforced the immigration laws. He's enforced all these other laws. There is no fascism in the Trump administration. The fascism is in the Biden administration that preceded it, that purposely undermined and usurped our federal immigration laws, among other laws. The fascism is in an ideology that wants to destroy our independent Supreme Court, that wants open borders so we have no sovereignty, so you can completely destroy our nation the way Spain is destroying itself. Under its madman leader over there, you want to destroy the Electoral College. You want to destroy it because you don't want three-fourths of the states to have representation. You want to pack not just the Supreme Court and turn it into a left-wing communist Politburo, but you also want to destroy the Senate by adding four Democrats, by cherry-picking one city, D.C., and one territory, Puerto Rico. So you see, they're not fascists. No, not at all. They're not communists. No, not at all. They love America. Can't you tell? Oh, they love America. No, they hate America. I want to go to this guy, Van Hollen. He wants to be majority leader in the Senate because Schumer will be taken out politically, of course, in New York at some point. But Chris Van Hollen is a guy, you may have noticed him, he is literally, or at least he appears to me to be literally translucent. And so there is no racial category for him over at the Commerce Department and the Census Bureau. That said, he's a radical nut job out of Maryland. He's a radical nut job, and I understand his wife is too, but why drag her into it? But why not, right? Equality for all. Nonetheless, he's a real Jew hater. He's a real Israel hater. He was spewing Hamas talking points, just like Bernie Sanders and the rest of them. He's a disgusting fraud. A disgusting fraud. That's what he is. Now listen to what he has to say. Cut six, go.
18: I will say, when it comes to, these different labels that people throw around, I mean, I hear the president now calling, Democrats the Communist Party and all this kind of nonsense.
0: Why is that nonsense? In fact, Van Hollen, you're about to prove him right. Go ahead.
18: remind people that when FDR was formulating the Social Security program, Republicans and others viciously attacked him for being a communist and a radical socialist. So let's keep all of this in perspective.
0: Isn't that amazing? They have to go back to Social Security in the 1930s, almost 100 years ago. That's how they're going to defend themselves. FDR. Well, what did FDR do, ladies and gentlemen? It wasn't just Social Security. FDR didn't come up with the Social Security program. That was actually the brainchild of the Germans in the 1860s, which is perfectly fine. But the Social Security program has been bankrupted by the radical Democrats. They've stolen money out of it. They used it for general operating. And 6 years from now, according to the trustees, not me, it's going to go broke. And I wrote an entire book on this, Plunder and Deceit, a whole chapter on Social Security and Medicare and what the Democrats had done to it and what they're doing to it. But I've been banging pots and pans and ringing bells around here for a long time about where this country is today and where it's going, economically, socially, culturally, militarily, you name it. What else did Franklin Roosevelt do, America? Let's see. He sent 120,000 Japanese Americans to concentration camps. Oh, yeah, he did that. Is that okay, Chris Van Hollen? What else did he do? In 1940, when the bipartisan bill that had passed the House and the Senate hit his desk to pass a federal law hit his desk to outlaw, ready for this? Lynching. Of black people. He refused to sign it because he was worried it would cost him votes in the South in the upcoming election. You got that? And that's when Jesse Owens and other prominent blacks voted Republican and did so openly. So he wouldn't sign that. What else? What else did the great Franklin Roosevelt do? He put in place a strict quota system that reduced the number of Jews that could come into the United States from Europe at the height of the Holocaust. Why did he do that? Why do you think he did it? It was done through a State Department. But they all want to be FDR, don't you know, America? They all want to be FDR. And there have been brilliant studies done, especially by two professors out of UCLA about 15 years ago, explaining how FDR's socialist policies, because it was more than Social Security, he created industrial trusts, he created price controls, wage controls, he did all kinds of things that prolonged what would have been a recession, turned it into a depression, and it expanded for 10 years. And there have been many writings on this. Because socialism doesn't create wealth. It doesn't create income. It doesn't create prosperity. It's the redistribution of wealth as the government determines. And so when you're trying to battle out of a recession or stagflation or certainly a depression, you're trying to grow the economy. You're trying to build the economy. Well, government doesn't know how to do that. And socialism is not the answer. So I'd love to have a debate with Chris Van Hollen, but it will never happen. I'd love to have a debate with Bernie Sanders, but it'll never happen. I'd love to have a debate with AOC, but it'll never happen. And they can defend their great Franklin Roosevelt. Oh, and by the way, Mr. Van Hollen, by the way, Mr. Rocon Man, Franklin Roosevelt was a wartime leader. A wartime leader. Where everything was subject to being targeted, including entire cities with entire civilian populations. How come you don't mention that? Ever. Now, I'm not against winning wars and doing what you have to do to win, I must confess. Especially when it's life and death for a country. But Franklin Roosevelt wouldn't have closed his eyes to Iran any more than Ronald Reagan if they knew they were actually getting a nuclear weapon. But Van Hollen does. Sanders does. The entire Democrat Party does. Isn't that interesting? I'll be right back.
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24: 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We'll bring you the first word of severe thunderstorms and tornado watches and warnings when the weather really hits the fan. Text weather to 260-447-1190.
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0: For decades, Americans have been holding physical gold in retirement accounts as a hedge against inflation, against geopolitical turmoil, massive debt. Very wise people who are diversifying and have been. I can remember a long time ago, I think I was 20 years old, but give or take, when you could purchase gold again, and it was $200 an ounce. Now it's around $5,000 an ounce. Really, nothing has gone up in value like that other than gold. Now, many of you own gold, but are you well positioned today? Now, what does that mean? If you own gold, silver, platinum, whether in a retirement account or in a bank, you know, vault or something like that, wouldn't you like to know its current market value? Now, I don't mean the money value per se. 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Take a really good look at all this, because I think you can really help yourselves. I really do. That's what I do. And I'm doing all right, Mr. Producer. That's what Mr. Producer did, and you did all right too, right? All right. Let's see here. FDR was called Radical Socialist for Social Security. You know, when you really look at FDR's history, it was really quite an abomination. And if you want to read about that, I don't know if people still read. I think you do in this audience, though. If you have my book, The Democrat Party Hates America, I discuss FDR, and I take that phony varnish off of FDR so you can actually see what was going on with the man. FDR was a racist. He wouldn't meet with black leaders. Did you know this? I told you about the 1940 anti-federal lynching law, that he wouldn't sign it. He was also an anti-Semite. Did you know this? In his own pen, in his own words, when he was the Assistant Secretary of the Navy or in other positions that he held, and one of the assistant secretaries he appointed at the State Department, a good buddy of his, was the guy who enforced these very strict quotas. The famous movie on the Exodus. Well, that really happened. And so much else really helped. The media didn't report much on the Holocaust. Now, some of the Democrat professors have written some great books on this subject. They try and sort of give FDR a pass and so forth, but FDR really didn't want much known about it. So we can talk about FDR. They used to call him a communist and a socialist. Oh, okay. But what does that have to do with defending their current positions? They're talking about a big tent. A big tent. Is the big tent big enough for Klansmen and Nazis? Well, what's the difference with a piker or an al-Sayed or any of these people when it comes to the things they're saying about terrorism, the things they're saying about our country? It's like the woke right neo-fascist. Now, you'll notice when people talk about the woke right, and I've spelled it and really have set the stage for this, R-E-I-C-H, the woke right. You notice they don't say the woke right neo-fascist. Have you noticed that, Rick? Yes, you didn't. I don't hear it. The woke right.
1: Do you remember when joint.
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6: Watching the numbers, I'm Lee Silicera, Fox News. They're tallying the votes in Michigan, where progressive Abdul Al-Sayed is hoping to defeat Congresswoman Haley Stevens in the Democratic Senate.

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4: Amazon spokesman Steve Kelly responded to Davenport's lawsuit, saying her claims are just wrong, adding its delivery partners make their own decisions on how they manage their fleet. Gernal Scott, Fox News.
5: There's a new highest paid running back in NFL history.
6: The Atlanta Falcons are signing 2-time Pro Bowl running back Bijan Robinson to a 3-year contract extension worth up to $75 million. NFL Network reports the deal includes $51 million guaranteed. His annual value of $22.25 million puts him just north of Saquon Barkley's $20.6 million that he got from the Philadelphia Eagles last offseason. Robinson was the team's first round selection in 2023 and has been one of the league's most explosive running backs. Last year, he had 1,478 rushing yards and 7 rushing touchdowns to go along with 820 receiving yards and 4 receiving touchdowns. Tony Genualdo, Fox News.
5: Singer and actress Ariana Grande has released another statement following her decision to temporarily step away from the limelight. While on stage at Chicago's United Center, Grande told her fans her decision to take a break from public life was one that she had made quietly a long time ago rather than a reactive or impulsive thing. I'm Lee Silasara. This is Fox News.
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8: From 21 Alive, meteorologist Liz Braden with your forecast. Staying sunny today with a high of 82 degrees. Feeling great if you want to get outside. Tonight we're clear with a low of 59. Another good night to leave the windows open. We'll stay dry for most of the day tomorrow with a high of 85, although a few scattered showers come back tomorrow night. And meteorologist Liz Braden on Whoa Whoa 92.3 FM at 1190 AM.
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4: Medicaid fraud charges against 19 people who the DOJ says would bill as if they were providing care while they were on vacation.
5: Fox's Alexandria Hoff. Centers for Medicare and Medicaid Services Administrator Dr. Mehmet Oz claimed fraud in the healthcare sector ballooned during the pandemic and vowed to continue rooting out bad actors exploiting Medicaid. Foundations funded and co-founded by Leonardo DiCaprio and Jeff Bezos have launched a project that will commit $200 million to revive 100 of Earth's most threatened species. I'm Lisa Lacera. This is Fox News.
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7: From 21 Alive, I'm meteorologist Liz Braden with your forecast. Staying sunny today with a high of 82 degrees, feeling great if you want to get outside. Tonight, we're clear with a low of 59, another good night to leave the windows open. We'll stay dry for most of the day tomorrow with a high of 85, although a few scattered showers come back tomorrow night. I'm meteorologist Liz Braden on WoWo, 92.3 FM at 1190 AM.
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9: He's here. 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
10: Get more information about this guy out in L.A., was arrested. I will pass it on to you. And we will stay on top of it. We only have about 54 minutes left in the program, but we'll stay on top of it. If and when we get results in some of these elections, including in Michigan, we will also pass that on to you. We're not going to let any news slip through here. We never do, and we won't. In a world that is increasingly turning against Israel, the Holy Land, I'm proud to stand with Pastors John and Matt Hagee and Hagee Ministries. For decades, Hagee Ministries has stood with the people of Israel through prayer, compassion, and action. One of the incredible organizations they support helps bring children

0: let's see. It's impossible to know what's going on. We have 1.4% of the vote in, which means nothing. But Abdul El Sayed has 58.8%. Hallie Stevens, listen to her. She sounds like an idiot, too, to be perfectly honest. Not as sinister and evil like this Sayed, but like a moron. She has 38.7%, and somebody named Mallory McMurrow has 5.5. So it's way too early to know. But they seem to think that this El Sayed is going to be the victor. Now, that means that Mike Rogers has to win. That Mike Rogers has to win. We're going to have a huge problem in this country. I think we already have a huge problem in this country. This is the tip of the iceberg. They're going to have one candidate, more candidates. You might recall we played the head of CARE, the founder and executive director of CARE, about a year and a half ago, making the point that they're going to have candidates all over the country, that they want to have a significant presence in Congress, that they want judges and Supreme Court justices. So this is underway. This is heavily funded by the enemy overseas. All this is going on in front of us. And quite frankly, the ruling class is doing next to nothing about it. I'm just being honest with you. We'll be right back.
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3: News. I'm Sue Guzman. Trump-backed Representative John James has won Michigan's GOP primary for governor, besting millionaire businessman Perry Johnson, the state Secretary of State Jocelyn Benson, capturing the Democratic nod to succeed term-limited Gretchen Whitmer. Tonight, the Senate may be passing a continuing resolution, or CR, to fund the government before the September deadline.
4: Later tonight, we're going to pass the next step for the CR to avoid a government shutdown.
3: Indiana Senator Jim Banks, September 30th, the funding deadline. The CR would fund the government through December 11th if passed. And Acting Attorney General Todd Blanche clearing a key hurdle to ultimately win Senate confirmation for the AG role full-time.
5: Todd Blanche needed all 12 Republicans on the Senate Judiciary Committee to advance his nomination to the full Senate floor. Those Republicans came through for him.
3: Fox's David Spunt. 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
6: From 21 Alive, I'm meteorologist Liz Braden with your forecast. Staying sunny today with a high of 82 degrees. Feeling great if you want to get outside. Tonight we're clear with a low of 59. Another good night to leave the windows open. We'll stay dry for most of the day tomorrow with a high of 85, although a few scattered showers come back tomorrow night. I'm meteorologist Liz Braden on WoWo 92.3 FM at 1190 AM.
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0: All right, let's take some calls. Let's go to Tom, Indianapolis, Indiana. One of my favorite towns, actually. The great WFDM. Tom, how are you?
15: Mr. Levin, thank you for taking my call, sir. I appreciate it.
0: You bet.
15: You're great. That's why they call you the great one.
0: Thank you.
15: I don't understand Thune. I think he's a rhino, but that's a whole other topic and a whole other story. But if these communists are starting to win and win these primaries, they're not going to stop at Schumer, Bernie, all of these guys. They're going to go after them just as much as they're going after the regular Democrat. Why doesn't Thune go to these guys and say, look, do you think it's going to stop with you? You're crazy. Vote for the Save America Act because you're going to go down anyway.
0: Well, why would they vote for that? Because they're going to go down anyway. They're not going to believe they're going to go down anyway. Schumer's not going to say, yeah, I'm going to go down anyway, so I'll vote with you guys. I don't see that happening.
15: He's trying to figure out a way to
0: now,
15: get
0: if,
15: through.
0: If Schumer did do that, he would definitely go down.
15: That's true. Yeah. I mean, the only way we could stop it is at the polls, and I'm doing my best. I mean, I'm getting out there on social media and just real quick, and I know you're busy, but I got a friend of mine. I'm originally
0: fine.
15: From New Jersey.
0: Yeah.
15: And I got a friend of mine. I'm originally from New Jersey, and a friend posted the other day in Patterson, there's a sign that says, welcome to Little Palestine.
0: I know. It's awful. Yeah.
15: And I'm like, this is insane. This is just, I'm scared.
0: We now have no-go areas, just like they have outside of Paris, the Paris suburbs. If you go into these areas now, and you're Christian or Jewish, and you want to exercise your freedom of speech on your faith and that sort of thing, maybe if you're Christian, you want to proselytize if you want. You're taking your life into your own hands. If you're walking down the street and you're wearing a kippah or Star of David, if you're walking down the street and you're an Orthodox Jew, dressed as such and have the beard and the hat and so forth, it's very, very dangerous here in the United States of America. Very dangerous. So there's places where Jews and Christians cannot go. And I mean this in all seriousness, where they cannot go if they want to be safe. And we're allowing this to happen. The politicians of both parties are basically ignoring it. Republicans might talk about it, but they're not doing a hell of a lot about it because they're not sure what to do about it. They ought to sit down. They ought to bring the smartest among them, the smartest from the think tanks, the smartest conservative legal groups, sit down with DOJ, DHS, all of them, for a weekend, a long weekend. Maybe they ought to have it in Paterson, New Jersey, or Dearborn, Michigan, or one of those places, tongue-in-cheek, but nonetheless, and work it through and see what can be done. Because if nothing's done, something will be done, and that is by the Marxist Islamist. They will continue to grow at a warp speed, like it's happening right now. All right, Tom, thanks for your excellent call. I appreciate it. Let us go to Ken Thompson, Pennsylvania, the great Sirius XM satellite. How are you?
16: Hey, Mark. Great honor to speak to you.
0: Thanks, Ken.
16: We're contemporaries. In 1980, I threw my first vote for Ronald Reagan.
0: Beautiful.
16: And in 1983, I raised my hand and I went into the Air Force, and I was found myself in Western Europe, Belgium, Sicily, and ground launch cruise missiles with the Air Force, with a ground launch missile called the Tomahawk missile, mm-hmm. and it's used today everywhere. And I say that because I raised my hand, and I swore to my Lord that I would protect this country from domestic and foreign enemies. I never mm-hmm. thought we would be in this situation, my friend, and you've seen it too. 40 years, and this is what we got, and our children come home, and they're brainwashed from the college. It's mm-hmm. disgusting to me. Anyway, my call is, why can we not have a constitutional amendment, very simply, to outlaw Sharia? And I have a friend that's a Muslim. I want
0: But before we run out of time, let me address this. Number one, I don't think 2/3 of the House and the Senate will vote for that, let alone 3/4 of the state legislatures or a state convention. The other form of amending a constitution, we don't have enough states yet. Convention of States, something Mark Meckler and I and others have been pushing very, very hard over the years. But I'm just pointing out that the constitutional amendment is not so simple to get. That's why in recent years we haven't had many. Even if we were of the mind to do it. But I don't think we need a constitutional amendment. I think statutes can handle it. And I think, like I was saying to the prior caller, the smartest minds in the Republican Party, along with some of the think tanks and some of these conservative legal groups, I'm not running one anymore, but I know Landmark and America First Legal and Judicial Watch and all the other great ones that are out there, can get together and get together with the Office of Legal Counsel, which is the brain trust of justice, and I don't know what the brain trust is at DHS, and figure this out. And time is running out. Thank you for your call. I appreciate it, brother, very much. Cheryl Los Alamitos, California, the great KRLA, is that correct?
17: That is correct. I'm here with my mom, and she's a Holocaust survivor, and we've spoken to you before because we
0: remember.
17: Love you.
0: Thank you.
17: So I just want to you're just amazing. You're a mensch. And I want to first thank God for watching over President Trump, mm-hmm. that he's safe, because we're here in California. And in terms of midterms, one thing I wanted to say is, if after listening to every wonderful thing that Secretary Kennedy said, that's the reason why everybody should not be voting for Becerra. He was the HHS secretary under Biden, who pushed all of that garbage that Secretary Kennedy was mentioning. And he has no policies, and he was the one who hid the auto pen the entire time that, you know, Biden was in office.
0: But you know what? It's in a state like California, which is just so disastrous now, a guy like him could squeak through. But we're going to have Steve Hilton on a couple of times. We're going to try and fight this.
17: God, because, you know, and when you mentioned about what's going on with socialism and all of that, and the gentleman who mentioned about the schools, Common Core, 1619 Project, critical race theory, that's what's being taught to all of our students. So
0: you're
17: when
0: right.
17: you... you're so amazing when you get out there and on your Life, Liberty, and Levin and all the shows that you commentate on and your own show, and you explain the difference between socialism and communism and that we're a constitutional republic. But half the students, if you ask them, what does that even mean? Or the first line of the preamble or the Constitution, they don't know, because unlike when we grew up, and that's the biggest mistake parents are making, it's not the same education system. It is totally changed, and the same with the media. If we wouldn't be listening to your show, if we wouldn't be listening to a lot of shows on Fox, and a lot of people don't. They turn on regular TV that's not even cable, and they're hearing the cheerleading section for the Democrat Party. And that's part of the problem. And the biggest thing is that I know here in California, I think it's like 44% of the registered voters are Democrats. 25% of the registered voters are Republicans. So in order for Steve or any good Republican to win and get us out of this one-party nightmare, you have to make sure that every single Republican shows up and that there are some people out there who don't want socialism, who don't want radical Islamism, who don't hate
0: Jews. Well, we're going to find out, Cheryl. We're going to find out soon enough. We're going to find out.
17: Absolutely.
0: All right, I got to go. But Cheryl, God bless you, my friend, and my best to your beautiful, wonderful mother. You two are just great. Just great. I absolutely remember you both very, very well. We'll be right back.
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5: Judge Tony Hazel says Aaron Farinacci will be held on $1 million bond. Los Angeles County fire officials say sparks from an idle transmission tower owned by Southern California Edison is what caused the 2025 Eaton fire in Southern California. The utility acknowledging its equipment may have been involved, but also says the lack of water kept fire crews from battling the blaze. The Eaton fire left 19 people dead. And Federal Aviation Administration officials are reviewing an air traffic safety incident earlier today involving a military helicopter carrying President Trump, according to the Wall Street Journal. The president's chopper took off from the White House, but air traffic controllers had not halted commercial flights at nearby Reagan National Airport as required under safety protocols. I'm Sue Guzman. This is Fox News.
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7: From 21 Alive, I'm meteorologist Liz Braden with your forecast. Staying sunny today with a high of 82 degrees, feeling great if you want to get outside. Tonight, we're clear with a low of 59, another good night to leave the windows open. We'll stay dry for most of the day tomorrow with a high of 85, although a few scattered showers come back tomorrow night. I'm meteorologist Liz Braden on WOWO 92.3 FM at 1190 AM.
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1: Oh, hot damn. We are back in action for a big Tuesday episode of Fox Across America with Jimmy Failla, a man who is not a socialist nutbag. No, ma'am, I'm just here to host a radio show. But as I speak to you right now, dozens, if not hundreds, of socialists who want to abolish ICE, defund the police, are on the ballot in pivotal primary races going down this evening. We're going to discuss it on a very chippy episode of the show. Rich Dioli is going to be here from WPHT in Philadelphia. And, of course, Chanley Painter, a former Miss Arkansas, who is going to be joining us. She's, of course, a Fox News contributor and an overnight news anchor just the same. But oddly enough, we're now living in a moment where I probably have just as good of a shot of being Miss Arkansas as Chanley does with all of this woke, let the boys into the girls' room stuff going on to the WNBA. We're going to discuss that, too, at 888-788-9910. The rules of the show are the same every day. Everybody's welcome. We don't care what you identify as. We don't care what you're sexually attracted to. I am a former New York City cab driver. You do not want to know what those Middle Eastern guys were shagging. But either way you slice it, you're welcome here on the program. Be a Republican. Be a Democrat. Just don't be a... Big announcement off the top of the show. Our producer, Mikey, is out this week. He is doing... I don't know what Mikey's doing. He's probably organizing another babe parade full of interns who don't actually work here, yet somehow get invited to come hang out in our studio under the auspices that they are Fox employees. So with Mikey out, they have given us Guy Benson's producer, Christine.
2: That's stupid. Use your common sense.
1: I said the same thing, but Crazy Christine is what I've been calling you.

0: from the day we met.
1: Years and years ago.
0: And I truly do believe the last time we commandeered a radio show, you, myself, and Josh, radio here at Fox was on like the 18th floor. And I was doing like a vacant 6 p.m. to 9 p.m. slot that no longer exists on the channel. I was not yet a host. I believe I was a Fox business writer. And after spending 3 hours with you, like, you really gave me the confidence to want to go back to cab driving. Like, I'll never forget the way.
1: That's where they put us back then, on the 18th floor. It's like the mutants at table number 9.
0: We were like squatting in an eminent domain building. Okay, we were like, that's what radio felt like back then. It felt like Fox had condemned our floor, and we were just all up there doing radio anyway till the cranes hit, and that was probably 2019.
1: Yeah, and then remember Guy Benson took over that time slot, and then they put me in there, and he goes, who is this? What's happening? And almost 10 years later.
0: And Guy Benson, he launched a show with Marie Harf, who is just a ball of sunshine and happiness everywhere she goes.
1: It was a joyful year.
0: How about it? And Josh, you, that's where we met. We met in that era of Fox News Radio.
2: Somehow you found your way into that windowless studio. we pretended we didn't exist. We just walked in and did stuff.
1: Well, you walked in, and I had probably like an 8-page rundown. Ready to go, and you looked at me. You're like, "Are you crazy?
0: Yeah,
1: are you nuts?"
0: That's the other thing about Christine. There's an OCD thing going on. So she writes the rundown, and then she checks the stove to make sure it's not still. You know, you're one of those people. And of course, when this was happening, our college associate Emerson, who was wrapping up her last week here at Fox News, I don't know that you were born in 2019.
3: 2006.
0: You were literally born
3: not far
0: in
3: off.
0: 2006.
1: I was already here. I started in 2005.
0: Wow. Emerson, 2000. And so that makes you what, like 20?
3: Yes.
0: Wow. That's interesting. It's an interesting thing to think about as I see you wandering out of the Times Square bars on a Friday night.
1: What do you say about me wandering out?
0: Well, listen, we're just happy you're leaving on your own volition. Okay. We've seen you leave a bar in a million different ways, many of which are not flattering. So anytime I see you wandering out, I actually consider that a sign of progress. But you know what? You guys gave me a very nice segue because I don't know if everybody watched this, but Mom Donnie is now denying that they needed ID in these city-run grocery stores that they're implementing.
4: He is so full of this guy.
0: So yesterday, Mom Donnie basically had a press conference because they've announced these city-run grocery stores where the government is going to sell you deeply discounted goods, 30% cheaper than you'd get them at a normal grocery store, which is bad for normal grocery stores because they can't afford to sell at a loss because they don't have taxpayers subsidizing that loss like Mom Donnie will. Naturally, a lot of people heard this and were like, well, then why don't we just go buy a bunch of avocados at Mom Donnie's place and sell them at market value down the block and make cash? That's what a lot of people are thinking. So Mom Donnie and the mayor and his entire staff initially said that, well, you'd need some type of registration ID, almost like a library card, in order to be registered to shop here. There's only one small problem. The way you get a library card is by showing government ID. So they're backtracking on that. But the socialist thing is very much taking center stage today because out in Wisconsin, Francesca Hong, who is a total nutbag, is on the ballot. I'm going to try to separate fact from fiction. Unfortunately, it's not going to be hard to do because all of the crazy stuff is fact. Like, people are now running on stuff that you used to pay people to destroy. You know what I'm saying? Interns would be found dead in the Potomac for some of the tapes these same politicians now promise to do. I promise to do the thing a guy would have resigned for saying in 1990. Francesca Hong, who was, Christine, can we just verify, because I don't consider, there's no higher source on the question I'm about to ask. She was in a mental health facility, was she not?
1: Why are you asking me that question?
0: I think it's pretty obvious. I mean, I called you Crazy Christine off the top. That's how I know you and love you. That's how you're in my phone, is Crazy Christine.
1: It's just called being a woman. All right, Jimmy, I've talked to you about this.
0: But give me this one point really quick. If she was in a mental health facility, she has $35,000 in unpaid credit card debt that her parents paid off. Who in their right mind says this person should run our state? Like, where are we in politics if that's the barrier for entry?
1: Yeah, but you had Biden running the whole country.
0: But he wasn't running the whole... You stop. I get what you mean. Like, Joe Biden was on the ticket by name. But no, that's why it would have been funnier. You know how Trump at the White House shamed Biden, but he put an auto pen up where his portrait was? He should have put up a picture of Jill Biden. That would have been funnier. Like lean in and say she was the president, you know?
1: Or Hunter.
0: Yeah, well, Hunter's got a picture up next to the lockers. It's like, if you see this man... Nobody, they're still telling us that wasn't his cocaine. But anyway, let me give you some of this Francesca Hung stuff, because what I'm trying to do for the country today, you're not all voting in the Wisconsin primaries. Okay, I said the same thing when Mom Donnie was on the ballot in the New York mayoral race. I said, hey, this isn't your race, but I want you to understand that if Mom Donnie wins, everybody running for office as a Democrat is going to have the same policies. So you might not have a Francesca Hung on your ballot today, because it's not your state's primary, but you absolutely have a Francesca Hung coming soon to a primary near you. And this is where the momentum is in the party. And they are very much, very much catering to that everybody gets a trophy subset of America that doesn't want to go out and earn, achieve, innovate, hustle, or persist. They just want stuff handed to them. And they want it handed them by the government, because in a lot of cases, they are historically and economically illiterate, and they think socialism has a viable path forward. Okay, the reality is the greatest argument in the history of capitalism is being made right now at the stock market, where it broke nearly 54,000 points today. It's the highest recorded number in history, which means working class people who are invested in things like the Trump accounts or 401ks or pensions or IRAs are raking it in under Donald Trump, like literally up 12% since he took office.
3: Money, money, money, money, money, money, money.
0: Okay, like the actual way forward is playing out in real time if you're following the stock market. But the reality is, what the Democrats are following is a lot of pandering woke idiots. Francesca Hung, probably the biggest one. Here she is talking, and I don't know where to start with her, but she has a concern about proximity to whiteness. That's the phrase. She's concerned about proximity to whiteness.
5: Well, that's the dumbest thing I've heard of.
0: It's one of those made-up performative ally terms where you just go, white people are bad. Am I right, you guys? Now, like, vote for me and stuff. There's only one small problem. Francesca Hung married a white guy.
5: This is the biggest schmuck I've ever met.
0: So she's married to a white guy. She's complaining about the proximity to whiteness in society. Listen to this, clip six.
6: I wasn't always aware of the struggles of other communities of color, because for me, assimilation always kind of took over. And so I did marry my proximity to whiteness continues, right? My son is biracial. He's half white and half Korean. And I think navigating, you know, what his identity is and how people perceive him is always at the back of my mind as well.
0: Oh, my goodness gracious. I mean, seriously, dude, I don't even know how to quantify that from the standpoint of my proximity to whiteness, right? My son is like biracial. He's half like, and then they just hit her with the shock collar. Again, she was in a mental health facility. She's nuts. Let me give you a little more. Here's a land acknowledgement. These are always great for the party. Clip five.
7: Good afternoon, everyone. First, I'd like to acknowledge that this building and all of us in it are on occupied Ho-Chunk land. And to clarify, the lady from the 76, pronouns are she, her, hers.
0: Oh, my God.
8: That was absolutely dreadful.
0: Guys, here's a pro tip, okay? If you're going to remind the world that you're living on stolen land, either give it back or shut the f*** up. That's it. I mean, why? I mean, think about it. It doesn't make it okay. Christine, can I ask you about this? This is real. Okay?
1: We're going to talk about my craziness again?
0: No. If you get pulled over by the cops.
1: Yes.
0: For stealing a car.
1: Correct.
0: And you go, I just want to acknowledge we're driving on stolen vehicle. It was originally owned by the Fifth family, the Smith family, who bought it off the Johnson family. The cops don't let you go.
1: No, no.
0: So how do they think this is okay? We're living on stolen land. I mean, we're keeping it. We're not like giving it back. It's almost like more inflammatory, I think. Josh, do you absolve anybody for saying they're living on stolen land by just saying they're living on stolen land?
2: No, I absolutely hate the land acknowledgments. I mean, what are you doing? You're not making anybody feel any better.
0: Yeah.
2: And I give it back.
0: Yeah, either give it back or you have to shut up. It's so dumb. But all of these types of things, and this is, I think, the larger point I'm trying to make today, is there's a lot of people up for election today that are running on pretend stuff that doesn't affect you. Meaning her concerns about proximity to whiteness do not make the neighborhood safer, the schools smarter, the groceries more affordable. Okay, they don't. That's a made-up pretend thing through the lens of performative allyship. Stolen land acknowledgments. Again, I don't know how that helps you put a roof over a head, food on the table, or gas in a car. Emerson, you're in college. You're surrounded by all of this woke garbage. Are you a stolen land aficionado?
9: I hear a lot of stolen land acknowledgments going to school in California, so
0: yes,
9: I definitely hear it a lot, but I honestly don't really know what they're talking about. What
0: do? Are you concerned about your proximity to whiteness, given how close you're sitting to Christine and Josh right now?
9: I think I'm going to be okay.
0: Okay, because it's a lot of whiteness in there. I mean, that's crazy. But the point is, it's all pretend stupid stuff. And so much of what's on the ballot today. Here she is talking about how she had called to cancel Thanksgiving. She wanted to cancel Thanksgiving, something we have celebrated in this country ever since the day the pilgrims broke bread with Elizabeth Warren's family. Okay, Thanksgiving is a time-honored tradition. Christine caught that one. We actually, hold on a second, because we have a voicemail from Elizabeth Warren. One second. Hi-ya, hi-ya, hi-ya, hi-ya, hi-ya, hi-ya, hi-ya. But the point is, okay, Thanksgiving, something we celebrate as really like one of the last non-denominational things we have in this country. Thanksgiving and the Super Bowl. What do they both have in common? Football. Lots of food and football. It's the only time Americans can pull off coexistence anymore. And here she is defending her comments about canceling Thanksgiving. Clip two.
10: You know, you've talked about your past positions that he keeps highlighting and, you know, obviously likely would continue to do so before November should you win. One thing that they brought up as well was a post from you in 2021 where you said Americans should cancel Thanksgiving, should have done this in 1621. The post has been deleted. Republicans have been highlighting it. Do you still believe that Thanksgiving should be canceled?
11: I'm a chef. And one of the first meals that I made that was for the community when I was 16 was a Thanksgiving meal. You know, I always think my hospitality background in owning a restaurant for 7-8 years, that bringing folks around the table to hear conversation and build community is always a good thing. But Thanksgiving is also a time that's incredibly painful for many people in our communities.
12: Don't change the subject. Just answer the f***ing question.
0: She goes, so do you still think Thanksgiving should be canceled? I'm a chef. One of the first meals I cooked was Thanksgiving. You didn't answer the question. Again, if a cop stops you and does that. Do you know why I stopped you? Well, I'm a chef. One of the first meals I made was macaroni. They're like, step out of the car, please, ma'am. But the point is, there's no one there to arrest this chick because she wants to defund the police. It's all stupid time. It's all day to day. It is an absolute stampede of stupidity. Like, you couldn't afford a trip to Pamplona, Spain for the running of the bulls. So we're going to spend the next 3 hours covering her and her fellow socialists in a wild tourism event called the Running of the Bull.
13: The show that even stupid people can listen to.
14: I'm Kamala Harris, and I approve this message.
13: It's Fox Across America with Jimmy Failla.
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24: Senator Jim Banks examining how AI is reshaping the American workforce. He joins me, KB, Wednesday during Fort Wayne's Morning News.
0: They're playing Maneater by Hall & Oates, which in modern parlance is now Them Eater. You can't just assume the gender of the eater. I mean, that's why Hall & Oates broke up. I think one of them was woke. One of them wanted person eater. One wanted gestating parent eater. And they were like, I don't know, could we just do man? And they were like, no. And now you get no Hall, you get no Oates. But you do get Trey in Wilmington, North Carolina. Yo, Trey.
25: Jimmy.
0: My man.
25: You are part of the problem.
0: Uh-oh.
3: look, you are out there laughing about, you know, the DSA and all that. I know you think it's crazy, but the Republicans, which have a notorious history of sitting out midterms, along with the craziness, you got to tell them to get off the sofa and go vote.
0: Yes.
3: I mean, this is really, I mean, you know, I know it's not every state, it's mainly the blue states, but it's a challenge that we have to nip in the bud, nip it.
0: Mm-hmm.
3: And the only way to do that is through voter turnout.
0: Sounds like a Devo song. A nip it. Nip it good.
3: Nip it good.
0: No, but you're right that this is a real challenge for Republicans, is young people.
3: Are
0: they do find socialism appealing, and the Republicans aren't going to convert them by just being like, but it's bad. So you're right about that. And they have to talk more and invest more energy into not just getting out the vote. As you said, I think that's, you know, obviously that's important for the midterms, but it's getting out the vote on educated terms, meaning they need to be talking about the economy and the importance of capitalism in liberating hundreds of millions of people from starvation, poverty, and death. You know,
3: that's true. And the thing is that all these DSA moonbats, they do not say, all they say is free, free, free. They do not say, this is how we're going to get you free stuff.
0: Yeah.
3: This is our plan.
0: Mm-hmm. No, you're right about that. So honestly, I think if Trump is listening, and he probably is, they should hire you, Trey, to go be the midterm messaging guy. Are you willing to leave the bars for a few hours a day to do this?
3: Absolutely, sir.
0: Wow. Trey, thank you for your service. We'll see you on the campaign trail.

0: 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Give her three.
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0: 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Step back three. 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
3: Fox News, I'm Ted Lindner. Michigan's Democratic Senate primary coming down to the wire between Abdul El-Sayed and Haley Stevens. The winner going to go up against Republican Mike Rogers in November. President Trump telling Fox he has confidence in Rogers.
4: Mike Rogers is going to be fantastic. Now, I'm not a big believer in polls, but I believe in him somewhat. And based on the polls, he'll do much better against Abdul than he's going to do against the congresswoman.
3: El-Sayed currently leading the polls ahead of Stevens tonight. A heavily armed man arrested outside of Trump National Golf Course in California.
5: An armed man said to be monitoring security planning activities arrested on Sunday with a cache of weapons and body armor. 38-year-old Janine John Taylor from Downey, California, taken into custody in Ranchos Palos Verdes by plainclothes FBI agents after they spotted his suspicious activity.
3: Fox's Kevin Cork. 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
6: From 21 Alive, meteorologist Liz Braden with your forecast. Staying sunny today with a high of 82 degrees. Feeling great if you want to get outside. Tonight we're clear with a low of 59. Another good night to leave the windows open. We'll stay dry for most of the day tomorrow with a high of 85, although a few scattered showers come back tomorrow night. I'm meteorologist Liz Braden on WoWo 92.3 FM at 1190 AM.
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3: Fox Across America with Jimmy Fallon doing the damn thing in New York City. I got one more weekend in town. Then I am back out on the road. San Antonio, Texas, or August the 15th. And then we will be in Rockford, Illinois, the 22nd. Then I drop my kid off at college, and then I will never be home again. I am on the road literally every weekend from Labor Day till December 5th. Jenny will come to some of those just the same. But I will meet all of you fine people. And if you want to get tickets, they are on sale now at foxacrossamerica.com. This is a once-in-a-lifetime opportunity to see me do what I do best, which is drink in the green room. And then I will take a lot of questions and tell some jokes and make some balloon animals, all the fun stuff, you know. Just a straight traveling party clown in a pink jacket is usually how this shakes out. And like I said, if you want to go see any of those tour dates, because we added so much for the fall, it's borderline psychotic. Like, I think there's a life insurance deal between William and Jenny, and they're planning to kill me and go buy Lamborghinis with the insurance money. Listen to this this schedule really quick, okay? Christine, you can listen, and you can kind of stave an intervention if you need to. Okay, San Antonio, Rockford, and then I'm actually off a week. Then it's Fayetteville, Arkansas, Reading, Pennsylvania, Richmond, Virginia, Clearwater, Florida, Colorado Springs, Santa Rosa, California, Grand Junction, Indianapolis, Oklahoma City, Salt Lake City, Concord, New Hampshire, all in a row, Christine. In a row.
12: There's a lot of Days In you'll be staying at.
3: Doesn't it say, imagine I had Days In money? Stop it. But I am on the road, like I am running in the midterms.
12: You know what you should do?
3: Talk to me.
12: Get like a big...
3: A bus?
12: Like, yes.
3: Uh-huh.
12: And like Fox Across America, duh.
3: Genius.
12: Bring the whole staff. I'll come visit.
3: I know. Oh, you know the issue there is.
12: But we're best friends.
3: We would put you on the roof like Aunt Edna in Vacation. But the issue.
12: Like Mitt Romney put his dog on the roof.
3: Yeah, the issue. Seamus the dog.
12: Yes.
3: The issue here is that you can't really get from New York to San Antonio in a day by Winnebago.
12: I can, if I'm driving.
3: Christine's wanted in five states. All right, anyway, if you want to go see me live, foxacrossamerica.com. The reason I forced Christine on you a second time here on the show is you were doing some research, if you will, on this Francesca Honig girl. Now, I just want to get everybody up to speed. The biggest primary race tonight is in Michigan. It's between, it's a Democrat primary between Haley Stevens and Hamas. The gentleman, Abdul Al-Sayed, who is there on behalf of Hamas, straight up. Michigan isn't even hiding it. Go to Dearborn, Michigan, for real, and tell me you don't think you're in an Al-Qaeda recruiting video. It is psychotic. And it is America. It's a real thing. If you haven't been there, you're going to think I'm lying. If you have been there, you're like, wow, I'm pretty sure this is where Bin Laden was hiding before he went to that cave. It's a mess.
12: That was my first fake ID.
3: What was Osama Bin Laden?
12: Thank you very much.
3: Wow.
12: No, my first fake ID, I lived in Dearborn, Michigan.
3: Is that true?
12: Swear to God.
3: Wow, that's funny. And now, do you feel dumb getting a fake ID knowing all these years later the government doesn't even require one anymore?
12: Only if I'm shoveling snow.
3: You don't even need a name. You don't even need English. They'll hand you a trucker license and just pat you, send you on your way. Not good. But anyway, the big race tonight is clearly in Michigan. There's other primaries, Kansas, obviously Washington and Virginia and Missouri. But the big dog is in Michigan between Haley Stevens, who's more of a centrist Democrat, and Al-Sayed, who, as I said, is more of a pro-Hamas, free Palestine lunatic.
13: But stick with me for a second. The reason I've been focusing on this Francesca Hoenig is her race is until next week. She's running to be the governor of Wisconsin, but she's blowing up everybody's timeline because she's had a lot of posts surface. Similar to what happened to Mom Donnie, where she took positions like empty all the prisons, defund the police, and everybody was like, well, that's psychotic. And now she's being asked about it, and she's trying to explain it away by saying, well, you know, it was an emotional time, you know, the moment got the best of me. But that, in my opinion, is disqualifying, because if you're saying sometimes you're gullible for stupid trends in the zeitgeist, that means that the next time a stupid trend comes along in the zeitgeist, we've got to worry about you doing something like abolishing the police or emptying the friggin' prisons.
14: So y'all need to hide your kids, hide your wife, and hide your husband, because they're raping everybody out here.
13: But I am not a political expert. I'm not a policy expert. Okay, what I really do on this show every day is make human points. I am talking to human beings. I don't try to make Republican points. I don't try to make Democrat points. I try to make human points. Like, I was mad about the border being open for human reasons. 300,000 people got poisoned and killed by fentanyl. 500,000 kids went missing and got sex trafficked into the country. You don't have to be a Republican or a Democrat to find that uniquely bad. You just have to be a human being to have some empathy and concern for doing things the right way. Which brings me to the human point on Francesca Hoenig. If you have never seen Francesca Hoenig, okay, she looks like one of those psychotic people who puts their head in the bathtub and screams every night at the end of the night. You know, everything's great. I'm going to be mayor. I love it. And then she gets home and she's like, ah, she just looks nuts. And she was in shock treatment. And she was literally apparently chalking this up to some type of identity politics difficulty fitting in. Is that what you told me, Christine? Give me this.
12: This is okay. So this was an interview from Meal Magazine.
13: Meal Magazine.
12: Meal. M-E-A-L.
13: So as like
12: it's
13: a chef?
12: Food. Yes.
13: She's being interviewed as a chef?
12: Yes, at a ramen restaurant.
13: Talking about, oh God, give it to me.
12: And she said that she was a victim because she was blaming that whole crisis. Now, she didn't get to walk. She said she didn't get to walk in high school graduation. She was 18 years old. She was hospitalized for a week. And she blamed it because she feels like an outsider as the daughter of Korean immigrants. And she was like questioning, what is she doing here to justify why her parents left Korea to come here?
13: Okay.
12: So wouldn't that make sense that you would assimilate?
13: Yeah.
12: You don't want to be an outsider. So maybe you don't cancel Thanksgiving.
13: So she assimilated and became a cutter? Because I kind of feel like that's
12: me.
13: Because she was known for slashing herself. That's not a person who's well.
12: She was also diagnosed with bipolar. And I'm not saying that that doesn't make her qualified, but like, that's a pretty serious diagnosis.
13: I
12: know
13: mean.
12: About it.
13: So how do you run a state if you're a bipolar cutter? It sounds like you should be getting invited here by Mikey to intern. It doesn't sound like you should be running a state. It sounds like you should be running from our producer, Mikey. I don't know. I'm so confused. Emerson, can a bipolar cutter be in charge of a whole state?
15: Definitely concerning.
13: I love that you don't draw the line at anything. All right, let me give you more of her clips and we can talk about this then. Okay, here she is being asked about if she still believes in abolishing prison. Imagine that. So we're just emptying the... Has anyone here listening ever been to a jail? Do you know how primal and horrific some of the goings on in jails are?
12: I sure do.
13: I'm not talking about the type of videos in Christine's search history that take place at the shop. I'm talking about violent, hardened criminals who don't value or respect human life or personal property. If you just let them go on the street, like, you're living in The Purge, are you not?
12: They're people too, Jimmy.
13: There it is. This is Francesca Hung, clip one.
15: Do you still hold the view that you laid out in May, which was that in a perfect world, it would be a world without prisons?
16: I think talking about what may be aspirational and then understanding the role of the governor, what they can and cannot do, and what is implementable right now, these are different conversations. If we're going to be serious about public safety and ensure that everyone's human right to feel safe is what we are trying to do.
13: I mean,
17: she's worse than Kamala.
13: I mean, holy. I mean, that is weapons grade stupid. And again, it always, you know, morphs back into some non-answering word salad because she has to know on some level how dumb of a position it is. I think talking about what may be aspirational and then understanding the role of the governor, what they cannot do, basically what she is, okay, is She's one of those woke women who wants to be aligned with all of the struggles. They're still looking at the world through the hierarchy of oppression. So they want to latch on to everybody they think they can avenge by speaking in these useless cliches of vagary and stupidity. We don't need to look at what may be aspirational, okay? We need to look at what will stop people from getting raped and killed, okay? It's bananas. But this is on the ballot because there is a market for it. One of our callers earlier, Trey, made a point. He's like, you know, you can make fun of this, but it's real. Like, it is real. It's going to win races. Like, that girl is favored to be the next governor of Wisconsin, which is bananas. Okay, here she is calling on expanding the Supreme Court. Clip three.
15: So you do support the Senate, the Supreme Court, and prisons, the existence of prisons.
16: Yes, I support all those things right now that are helping to ensure that there is public safety. But I do believe right now in our Supreme Court that we should be working to expand the court.
13: Wow.
18: Life is hard, but it's harder when you're stupid.
13: You know, one of my favorite things in the world, and no journalist ever asks this follow-up question, is when a Democrat says we should expand the Supreme Court, how come no journalist ever goes, so should we do it right now with Republicans in power? Because, of course, the answer to that is no, because they're not looking to protect the legitimacy of the rule of law. They're looking to stack a court with a severe ideological bent that cements their worldview on the rest of us. That's not democracy. Okay, and that's the point here. No reporter, because they know the grift and they don't want to upset that apple cart by being like, oh, so you want to support, you want to stack the court. So should Donald Trump start appointing more judges? And they would be like, that's tyranny. That's a threat to the integrity of our very institutions. The Constitution says, and that's the point. It's all a fraud being perpetuated by children who just want it their way and don't want to share the toy. Everybody has seen kids on a road trip that don't want to share the toy. Hey, can your sister play? No! Come on, just give it to her for 5 minutes. No, she's not playing. And they tug back and forth on it. Eventually, they just break the toy in half. That's what the Democrats are doing to America right now. By nominating children. And the reason I know these are the prevalent policies within the party is because Kamala Harris, who is the most inauthentic human being who has ever lived, like truly on a sociopathic level, every word out of Kamala Harris's mouth is carefully curated and strategized by a group of well-paid consultants. That's why she blew $1.5 billion in 107 days. She outspent any presidential campaign in history and did it in 107 days. Grant you, half of that money was her bar tab. But the point is, Kamala Harris is a completely empty vessel. And whatever way the political wind is blowing, she's going to go. So here she now is, talking about potentially packing the court and revisiting the Electoral College. Why is she doing that? Because it's trendy right now. These are not beliefs she ran on in 2024. She also ran for president in 2020, and she didn't mention him in 2020 either, because she is 100% a wholly owned subsidiary of whatever the group think of the day happens to be. That's who she is. This is Kamala talking about the Electoral College, clip seven.
19: I know this is going to be controversial coming from me in particular. We need to revisit the Electoral College. We need to revisit the point of expanding the court to 13 justices like we have 13 district courts. We need to revisit, if they so want, statehood for Puerto Rico and D.C.
13: Good God.
20: Kamala is so stupid.
13: Nice Irish woman. But the point is, these are not ideas she's ever talked about once, which means she's speaking to them now because that's where the fundraising is coming from. That's where the viability is in the party. But she's a completely transactional moonbat. Do you understand the most successful campaign commercial Donald Trump ran was Kamala Harris, in her own words, bragging about how she changed the law to make sure transgender inmates could get free gender reassignment surgery. Because at the time, that was a hip happening thing in the Democratic Party. It wound up, by the time the 2024 election rolled around, being Donald Trump's go-to commercial. Donald Trump is for you. Kamala Harris is for they, them. Do you remember this ad? Let me play it for you really quick.
0: When I was Attorney General, I learned that the California Department of Corrections, which was a client of mine, I didn't get to choose my clients.
21: Right, a client of the Attorney General.
0: A client of the Attorney General, right. Of the Office of Attorney General, that they were standing in the way of surgery.
21: For prisoners.
0: For prisoners.
13: The girl she's talking to sounds hot.
0: Case. And when I learned about the case, I worked behind the scenes to not only make sure that that transgender woman got the services she was deserving. So it wasn't only about that case. I made sure that they changed the policy in the state of California so that every transgender inmate in the prison system would have access to the medical care that they desired and need.
13: And that wound up being the best campaign commercial of Trump's career. He ran it on NFL Sundays. Okay, but that Kamala Harris changed laws so biological men could go to women's prisons for all intents and purposes and get a free gender reassignment surgery if they needed it. And she bragged about that like that was a good idea. And obviously it wasn't, but in real time, in 2020, when everybody was pandering to every pretend marginalized class, and we were literally canceling Aunt Jemima in the name of oppression. Think of the insanity of that. Seven different black families portrayed Aunt Jemima over her 135-year history. That's a true story. Aunt Jemima's 135, same age as Mitch McConnell. And seven black families, generations of a black family, got royalties for portraying Aunt Jemima until woke white people showed up in 2020 and were like, we're not eating racist pancakes. And they took away the royalties and they canceled Aunt Jemima. You know who else they whacked? They whacked who is the other syrup mascot? I know this. Mrs. Butterworth got whacked. Mrs. Was she Mrs. or Ms., by the way? Does it even matter? Because marriage reinforces the patriarchy. Maybe they whacked her because of that.
22: Well, it's probably they Butterworth now.
13: They Butterworth. Zier Butterworth. person who menstruates Butterworth. Was canceled because some woke white people were just wiping things out in the name of social justice.
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0: There it is. Fox Across America with Jimmy Fallon. Riccioli's coming up. Stanley Painter's coming up. We may open the phones again here in a second. It's got a lot to get to. We're talking about this socialist nutbag running over there in Wisconsin. Of course, the Michigan primary is tonight. Shane, listening down in Tulsa, the KRMG crowd, he's already worried about 2028. Yo, Shane.
1: Hell yeah, Jimmy. This is crazy. Let's go to 2028. Let's skip the midterms.
0: it's coming, man.
1: I got Gruesome. Mm-hmm. I mean, Gruesome and AOC. Let's bring it.
0: You think that's the ticket?
1: They have nobody.
0: I know.
1: They're stupid.
0: But AOC has a shot because that far left wing has all of the money. The problem is, like, if she has to run a good faith campaign and debate actual Republicans, she is going to have a problem. Like, she's not very bright, man. Like, you know, I think I mentioned this yesterday. AOC legitimately thinks Antifa is one of Jasmine Crockett's relatives. She has no idea. She's like, your Antifa's on the phone. So I don't know. But who do you see? Who gets the Republican Antifa nod? Give it to me quick.
1: Let's go with Steadley. Mr. Republican, any Republican's going to be better. It doesn't matter.
0: Okay, so you're just voting Republican across the board. I respect that. We'll discuss it in the next hour.
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4: Primary night. I'm Ted Lindner, Fox News. 5 states holding primaries Tuesday. In Michigan, Trump-backed Representative John James has won Michigan's GOP primary for governor, besting millionaire businessman Perry Johnson. The state secretary of state, Jocelyn Benson, capturing the Democratic nomination in the race to succeed term-limited Gretchen Whitmer. 2 Democrats vying for their party's nomination for U.S. Senate. The race pitting more moderate Democrat Haley Stevens against progressive Abdul El Said. As of right now, El Said leading Stevens in that race, but it has not been called. President Trump has called off strikes meantime on Iran as talks have resumed. Fox's Trey Yink says that the Islamic Revolutionary Guard Corps, the IRGC, are continuing attacks.
5: A cargo ship off the coast of Oman was hit with an unknown projectile, according to maritime tracking groups. The incident comes as the U.S. naval blockade remains in effect. CENTCOM says that as of August 3rd, they have redirected 44 commercial vessels and disabled 2 others. President Trump posted to True Social on Monday saying, in part, nothing gets through to Iran unless we want it to, and nothing will get through unless a deal or total surrender is accomplished. Whether Iran wants to admit it or not, we are in fact talking of a solution to a problem that they have caused.
4: The president says his goal is to have the Strait of Hormuz reopened. A 38-year-old California man under arrest. Authorities say he was spotted carrying ammunition at President Trump's L.A. area golf course in Rancho Palos Verdes. Authorities say the man also had a gun in his car and appeared to be monitoring security preparations ahead of the president's fundraiser there, which was held this evening. An L.A. County fire official say sparks from an idle transmission tower owned by Southern California Edison caused the 2025 Eaton fire in Southern California. The utilities acknowledged its equipment may have been involved, but also said the lack of water kept fire crews from battling the blaze. It killed 19 people. 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
1: We shouldn't be afraid of AI. 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
4: Fox News, I'm Sue Guzman. President Trump is warning Iran they have one last chance to make a deal, even as Tehran denies the negotiations. He tells Fox's Trace Gallagher what he wants to see Iran do during these discussions.
5: The only thing that matters is action, and they want to make a deal. We'll see what happens. If they don't make a deal, it's going to be too bad.
4: Trump-backed Representative John James has won Michigan's GOP primary for governor, besting millionaire businessman Perry Johnson. State Secretary of State Jocelyn Benson capturing the Democratic nomination to succeed term-limited Gretchen Whitmer. The Democratic setting contest between Abdul Al-Sayed and Haley Stevens, too close to call. And Acting Attorney General Todd Blanche clearing a key hurdle to ultimately win Senate confirmation.
6: Todd Blanche needed all 12 Republicans on the Senate Judiciary Committee to advance his nomination to the full Senate floor. Those Republicans came through for him.
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7: From 21 Alive, I'm meteorologist Liz Braden with your forecast. Staying sunny today with a high of 82 degrees, feeling great if you want to get outside. Tonight, we're clear with a low of 59, another good night to leave the windows open. We'll stay dry for most of the day tomorrow with a high of 85, although a few scattered showers come back tomorrow night. I'm meteorologist Liz Braden on 92.3 FM at 1190 AM.
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6: Primary numbers. I'm Sue Guzman, Fox News. And primaries held in five states. In Michigan, Trump-backed Representative John James defeated Perry Johnson in the governor's race, and Secretary of State Jocelyn Benson the winner on the Democratic side. Meanwhile, Republican Mike Rogers clinched the GOP Senate nominations seat, but President Trump tells Fox he has confidence in Rogers going all the way come November.
7: Mike Rogers is going to be fantastic. Now, I'm not a big believer in polls, but I believe in him somewhat. And based on the polls, he'll do much better against Abdul than he's going to do against the congresswoman.
6: And the Democratic Senate primary pitting Congresswoman Haley Stevens against progressive Abdul al-Sayed. It's too close to call.
8: The supporters of Abdul al-Sayed, including the content creators and the influencers who have boosted his campaign, they're not only watching this race, but they're also cheering every time they see another progressive running here in Michigan or elsewhere in the country, and their race pops up. Al-Sayed's opponent, Congresswoman Haley Stevens, criticized Peikert's appearance, saying that his rhetoric should be denounced and that we don't need demagogues citing allegiance to Chairman Mao coming to Michigan. Al-Sayed also supports Medicare for All, abolishing ICE, and is highly critical of Israel.
6: Fox's Rich Edson. President Trump Tuesday telling Fox's Trace Gallagher negotiations with Iran continued all day Tuesday on a peace deal. President says if they don't make a deal, it's, quote, going to be too bad. More from Fox's Peter Ducey.
9: It feels like we're about a million miles away from that memorandum of understanding earlier in the summer where the Iranians would agree not to develop a nuke down the line. Because now the Secretary of State says the peace talks aren't even about that.
10: I think the immediate deal, the one that you see a lot of focus on, is the Straits.
9: Iran's foreign ministry spokesman adds to this confusion by stating, we are not currently holding negotiations with the United States. The middleman appears to be Oman, a source of frustration for the president and his team.
6: America's listening to Fox News.
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6: The state of Missouri rejecting a petition for a public vote on new congressional districts backed by President Trump. We have more from Fox's Lisa Lucero.
13: Republican Secretary of State Denny Hoskins says the petition is unconstitutional because congressional redistricting plans can't be subject to voter referendums. Supporters

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1: News. I'm Ted Linder. Michigan's Democratic Senate primary coming down to the wire between Abdul El-Sayed and Haley Stevens. The winner will go up against Republican Mike Rogers in November. President Trump telling Fox he has confidence in Rogers.
2: Mike Rogers is going to be fantastic. Now, I'm not a big believer in polls, but I believe in him somewhat. And based on the polls, he'll do much better against Abdul than he's going to do against the congresswoman.
1: El-Sayed is currently leading the polls ahead of Stevens at this hour. Trump-backed Representative John James winning Michigan's GOP primary for governor, besting millionaire businessman Perry Johnson. The state secretary of state Jocelyn Benson capturing the Democrat nomination to succeed term-limited Gretchen Whitmer. And the Powerball jackpot for Wednesday night worth at least $786 million. If you win, that's a cash value of at least $341 million. 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
3: From 21 Alive, I'm meteorologist Liz Braden with your forecast. Staying sunny today with a high of 82 degrees. Feeling great if you want to get outside. Tonight, we're clear with a low of 59. Another good night to leave the windows open. We'll stay dry for most of the day tomorrow with a high of 85, although a few scattered showers come back tomorrow night. I'm meteorologist Liz Braden on WoWo, 92.3 FM at 1190 AM.
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And welcome back. George Norrie, author Paul Wallace back with us, researcher, public speaker, exploring the world's ancient texts and traditions for evidence of humanity's earliest encounters with non-human intelligence. He's a former church doctor, archdeacon of the Anglican Church in Australia. His books have earned him endorsements from figures like the Eric Von Däniken, we miss him, the late Eric, and Avi Loeb as well. His latest work is The Dragons of Eden, which is part of the Eden series. It's number 7 in the volume, isn't it, Paul?

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4: News. I'm Sue Guzman. An armed suspect is in custody after being spotted walking the grounds of President Trump's California golf course ahead of the commander-in-chief's planned visit.
5: 38-year-old Janine John Taylor from Downey, California, taken into custody in Rancho Palos Verdes by plainclothes FBI agents after they spotted his suspicious activity.
4: Fox's Kevin Cork. Investigators say he was monitoring security practices at the golf course before the president's fundraising dinner at the golf club outside Los Angeles. Los Angeles Fire Department has determined the cause of one of last year's deadly wildfires.
6: It was arcing from a transmission tower owned by Southern California Edison that sparked the deadly Eaton Fire in January of last year. The Los Angeles Fire Department says it reached that conclusion after 18 months of investigation.
4: Fox's Jack Callahan. 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
7: From 21 Alive, I'm meteorologist Liz Braden with your forecast. Staying sunny today with a high of 82 degrees. Feeling great if you want to get outside. Tonight we're clear with a low of 59. Another good night to leave the windows open. We'll stay dry for most of the day tomorrow with a high of 85, although a few scattered showers come back tomorrow night. I'm meteorologist Liz Braden on WoWo 92.3 FM at 1190 AM.
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5: A deal could be imminent. I'm Sue Guzman, Fox News. President Trump says a deal on the Strait of Hormuz and Iran to denuclearize could come as early as Wednesday or Thursday. The president telling Fox's Trace Gallagher negotiations with Iran continued all day Tuesday on a peace deal. The president says if they don't make a deal, it's, quote, going to be too bad. Speaking to Fox's Trace Gallagher, the president said confronting Iran over its nuclear capability was long overdue.
6: This should have been done by other presidents for 50 years. You know, you keep hearing 47, but that's been for 3 years now. It's been over 50 years. Other presidents or other countries should have been able to do this. And I did something that I had to do, because if they had a nuclear weapon, this whole world would be a different place.
5: Primary races held in several states Tuesday. In Michigan, the hotly contested Democratic Senate primary race is too close to call, with progressive Abdul Al-Sayed holding a slim lead over Haley Stevens. The winner will face Republican Mike Rogers. Al-Sayed telling supporters Rogers will be defeated in November.
7: We have a responsibility to assure that we unite to make sure that Mike Rogers never sees the inside of the U.S. Senate.
5: Meanwhile, Trump-backed Representative John James defeated Perry Johnson in the governor's race. He says he's ready for the challenge against Democrat Jocelyn Benson.
8: We offer freedom, they offer socialism. We offer change, they offer continued decline. 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
5: In Missouri, Congresswoman Wesley Bell has won a rematch in the Democratic primary against former Congresswoman Cori Bush. Voters rejected a pair of ballot measures that could have eliminated the state's income tax and made it harder to pass citizen-led amendments. Meanwhile, in Virginia, former two-term Democratic Congresswoman Elaine Luria, winning the Democratic nomination in the 2nd Congressional District, sets up a match between her and incumbent Republican Jen Kiggins. 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
5: A California man is under arrest after being found at Trump National Golf Club in California. The latest from Fox's Tom Graham.
0: Federal agents say Janine John Talley is facing charges after he was spotted suspiciously walking the grounds at Trump National Golf Course in Rancho Palos Verdes, California. The 38-year-old was busted Sunday, days ahead of President Trump's planned visit to the course for a fundraiser. Investigators say Talley had a loaded pistol and a 16-round magazine. They add he was taking pictures at the golf course in an apparent effort to monitor security activities ahead of the president's arrival. Tom Graham, Fox News.
5: New Jersey's attorney general has filed a lawsuit against Amazon, saying it's not taking care of its delivery drivers.
13: New Jersey AG Jennifer Davenport posed the question in a produced social media video.
14: We all get Amazon packages delivered to the door, but have you ever thought about how this multi-trillion dollar corporation treats its drivers?
13: Davenport alleges Amazon is acting as a monopoly in retail goods and is using that power over its delivery service partners to create what she called inhumane conditions for drivers. She declared in the video,
14: "It's not legal, and we're taking action."
13: Amazon spokesman Steve Kelly responded to Davenport's lawsuit, saying her claims are just wrong, adding its delivery partners make their own decisions on how they manage their fleet. Gernal Scott, Fox News.
5: The Wall Street Journal reporting federal aviation officials are investigating an air traffic incident from Tuesday involving Marine One. That's the military helicopter that carries President Trump. The Journal reporting that the president's Marine One chopper took off from the White House, but that air traffic controllers had not halted commercial flights at a nearby airport as required under safety protocols. The White House confirming that President Trump was never in any danger. I'm Sue Guzman. This is Fox News.
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16: From 21 Alive, I'm meteorologist Liz Braden with your forecast. Staying sunny today with a high of 82 degrees, feeling great if you want to get outside. Tonight, we're clear with a low of 59, another good night to leave the windows open. We'll stay dry for most of the day tomorrow with a high of 85, although a few scattered showers come back tomorrow night. I'm meteorologist Liz Braden on WoWo 92.3 FM at 1190 AM.
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0: 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Hey, it's KB from Fort Wayne's Morning News. 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
1: Fox News, I'm Ted Linder. President Trump says a deal on the Strait of Hormuz and denuclearized Tehran could come as early as Wednesday or Thursday. The president telling Fox's Trace Gallagher negotiations with Iran continued all day Tuesday on a peace deal. The president said confronting Iran over its nuclear capabilities long overdue.
2: This should have been done by other presidents for 50 years. You know, you keep hearing 47, but that's been for 3 years now. It's been over 50 years. Other presidents or other countries should have been able to do this. And I did something that I had to do, because if they had a nuclear weapon, this whole world would be a different place.
1: Tonight's Powerball jackpot is worth at least $786 million. If you win, that's a cash value of at least $341 million. The jackpot, the biggest one for Powerball so far this year. 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
4: From 21 Alive, I'm meteorologist Liz Braden with your forecast. Staying sunny today with a high of 82 degrees. Feeling great if you want to get outside. Tonight we're clear with a low of 59. Another good night to leave the windows open. We'll stay dry for most of the day tomorrow with a high of 85. Although a few scattered showers come back tomorrow night. I'm meteorologist Liz Braden on WOWO 92.3 FM at 1190 AM.
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3: The Global Crop Intelligence lead at Earth Daily says more farmers are using precision ag technology to make better crop management decisions. Nick Ortman says satellite imagery is helping producers monitor crop development throughout the season.
4: We're monitoring through remote sensing with weather and vegetation data, monitoring the whole globe, all crops, all major crops, all major production regions, and sort of, you know, much like the USDA puts out their monthly, WASD reports with their production forecasts for everywhere. We do a weekly version of that ourselves, watching all around the world and all different crops and coming up with our own forecasts. We have pretty good data coverage when it comes from the weather side of things. There's a lot of great weather providers. From Earth Daily's side, you know, remote sensing has been a wonderful tool that's been in agriculture for a really long time. We're really excited about having that sort of high quality uniform data set that comes by every day moving forward. And that's gonna lead to a lot of potential for development and improvement on these models and forecasting.
3: He tells Brownfield using historical data can also help farmers identify what could be limiting yield potential.
4: We're ingesting the weather data, but from all the trends we're seeing in the current weather, we're trying to take a look and see, okay, based on this, last time we experienced weather like this, what was the outcome, right? And when based on these type of historical trends, which areas might be at the most risk for a difficult production as a result of the El Nino, and trying to really understand, okay, this year looks a lot like X previous year, and understanding, okay, well, what were conditions like during that season, and how do we want to, or what would we wish we had done when we had those conditions in the past, to try and use that to guide yourself. And it's easy to think you know something, but when you look at the actual data to truly prove that, okay, yes, this year is just like X previous year, it's very helpful for decision making.
3: Ortman says additional improvements in satellite technology are needed to provide farmers with more accurate crop monitoring forecasts in the future. Earth Daily monitors crop production around the world and uses weather data to generate field forecasts and track developing conditions. I'm Erin Anderson, and this is Managing for Profit on Brownfield.
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9: 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Thanks so much for starting your day with us. I'm Brian Ford. We have clear skies, 57 degrees across WOWO land. Look for mostly sunny skies for Wednesday, becoming partly cloudy late with a high in the mid-80s. You're 21 Alive. First Alert forecast comes up at about 5:07. 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The biggest prize of primary night is still up for grabs. Michigan's Democratic Senate primary remains deadlocked between progressive Abdul El Sayed and Congresswoman Haley Stevens. Stevens. Elsewhere, Democratic establishment candidates held off liberal challengers while President Trump notched more endorsement wins in Republican governor's races. Former squad member Cori Bush saw her comeback bid for the U.S. House of Representatives crushed by voters. Closer to home, enough is enough. New Haven is taking its battle over blocked railroad crossings straight to Congress. City leaders say trains shut down the Broadway crossing about 22 times a day, sometimes for nearly 2 hours, and Mayor Steve McMichael tells 21 Alive Washington needs to force railroads to the table. City leaders are demanding federal action to keep trains and traffic moving. WoWo News, time now is 5.

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5: Hey, good morning, WoWo Land. I am your host, KB, and you are awake and tuned in here to Fort Wayne's Morning News. The question is, are we awake here on WoWo? But yes, welcome on into this Wednesday edition. It is back to school day for so many of our kiddos across Northeast Indiana. I am praying for our students, our teachers, our administrators, and all the parents who are sending their little ones off to a brand new school year. Here's to a smooth, safe and peaceful start as we all begin shifting into this new season, even if fall doesn't officially arrive until September 22nd. I know it feels like fall already, but it's not. Now let's get those kids out the door with a quick check of your weather. You just heard from Liz Braden, a little bit of low-lying fog in some areas, nothing to worry about or freak out about. You should be A-okay there, but just be weather aware. We are going to see sunshine today, highs in the mid-80s, but then don't get too comfortable because later on today, some showers could arrive by about sunset and continue into Thursday morning. We'll then also have a chance or two for a few more showers on Friday, but keep it tuned here to WoWo. As always, we'll continue to pass along the latest weather forecast. Right now, we got clear skies, 59 degrees off the world-famous WoWo fire escape. Your top stories this morning, President Trump says the U.S. and Iran have what he calls very good discussions underway with a possible deal to reopen the Strait of Hormuz as soon as today. I'll believe it when I see it. One of the biggest races of the 2026 midterms is making headlines this morning as Democrats watch the results of Michigan's high-stakes U.S. Senate primary. Fox News will have updates at the top and bottom here of each hour. Back in the Hoosier State, the fight over that $71 million utility rate increase is not over. State regulators will actually meet up today in a vote that could determine whether or not that controversial case gets another look. I'm going to explain why that one's so important to you. And then here at home, the battle over Fort Wayne's controversial flock safety cameras, that battle continues. City Council just heard another round of very passionate public comments last night, and the final vote at this point is just a few weeks away. So I'll break down what happened there. And then for years, I'm telling you, for years, we have heard there is nothing anyone can do about trains blocking roadways, right? Well, finally, one local mayor says enough is enough, and he's taken the fight all the way to Washington. I cannot explain, or can't wait to explain, why I think this story is long overdue. So a lot of ground to cover on this Wednesday morning as our kiddos head back to school. Straight ahead here on WoWo.
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7: 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Casey Hendrickson here. Did Dearborn Stan get their man? We'll talk about that and more Wednesday.

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6: We knew this debate was not going away anytime soon. And last night, Fort Wayne City Council heard it all over again. So if you are just waking up or you're just catching up, here's where we are. The city wants to renew its one-year, $120,000 contract with Flock Safety. Okay, that's the company behind the 36 license plate reader cameras already installed around Fort Wayne. Now, council first planned to vote on that back in June, remember? But after hearing a ton of concerns from residents, they delayed that decision. Then in July, they delayed it again, saying they wanted more answers and stronger safeguards before making any kind of final decisions. Well, fast forward to last night. I mean, tons of residents. And you know what? Shout out to you. Good for you. Taking time out of your day to pack that city council meeting last night. Once again, opinions could not have been more divided when it comes to Flock. Some urged council members to reject the cameras altogether, you know, arguing the city has more pressing priorities and warning about growing government surveillance. One speaker said the greatest threats to freedom don't always come from criminals. They come from surveillance systems built in the name of safety. On the other side, you know, former law enforcement officers spoke up, and one pointed to a recent case where Flock cameras helped locate a missing child, arguing that license plate readers are simply another tool that can save lives. And I feel like those are primarily the two big arguments we've heard all along. And I think that's really why this makes this such a difficult conversation. I mean, everyone, I think we can all agree, everyone wants safer neighborhoods, right? Nobody wants crime in our communities. But history also teaches us to be careful. Anytime anytime we are asked to give up a little more privacy or just a little bit more liberty in exchange for promises of greater security. And clearly, this is a debate worth having, and clearly, Fort Wayne is having it. The good news, I mean, no final decision was made last night. City Council is expected to take its vote on Flock come Tuesday, August 25th. So it is creeping up fast. So between now and then, I mean, expect plenty more discussions, plenty more public input. And you can bet, I mean, I'll continue following every development as closely as I can for you as well. So you know exactly where and when our elected officials decide when it comes to Flock and ultimately, you know, dig into why it matters for you. So keep it tuned here to WoWo as that debate is ongoing. I need to check in with Brian Ford. He's standing by with your top trending stories straight ahead here on Fort Wayne's Morning News.
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11: We have clear skies, 57 degrees. I'm Brian Ford. Here's what's trending at 519. Well, a mile-long police chase is one thing. A mile-long police chase where the guy doing it is in reverse is something else entirely different. A Beaverton driver allegedly got into a road rage battle and decided backing off was not an option, so he literally backed up into traffic around other cars for more than a mile. The driver being chased thought he was reaching for a gun. Police found an airsoft pistol instead. So after turning a traffic argument into a full-blown panic scene, the big reveal is a fake weapon and a very real problem with decision-making. The driver being chased still doesn't know what he might have done wrong, and the police, for the record, are just as baffled by that. Well, there was the time when stealing cattle meant a horse, a rope, and enough nerve to stay ahead of the sheriff. Apparently, these days, all you need is a checkbook and a bank account that exists mostly in your imagination. Texas authorities say a 25-year-old man bought 77 head of cattle worth nearly $160,000 with checks at bounced harder than a rodeo clown. That's a bold strategy, especially when the people looking for those cows may have watched a little too much Yellowstone and know exactly how ranch disputes are handled. Well, every town has one. The guy absolutely convinced he's the greatest driver ever to grab a steering wheel. Well, that guy showed up in Tempe. Police say a 21-year-old hopped into his pickup truck and decided the neighborhood needed a little tire-smoking entertainment and went for a donut demonstration. Small problem. The truck wasn't indestructible. The driving skills weren't exactly simply legendary. One fire hydrant later and $10,000, the neighbors had a water feature and the police had a new customer. And finally, Florida man stories usually come with chaos. This one came with a business plan, sort of. Police say Gerald Cobbs and two others ran a three-person Walgreens operation, with one person distracting an employee while the other two grabbed the merchandise. It's a real team effort, a coordinated move, and a carefully selected target, body wash. $650 worth of it, to be exact. Not diamonds, not cash, not the electronics locked behind the counter, just shower gel. Cobbs was eventually identified, helped by a criminal history that made him less master criminal and more frequent flyer. Florida man didn't just go down for theft, he went down for the cleanest crime spree in state history. WoWo News Time now is 5:21. Time saver traffic and weather together every 10 minutes during Fort Wayne's morning news. Well, from the Craigville Appliance Traffic Center, things looking overall good. If you're headed out this morning, we head toward that 5:30 mark. Crash, tie up, and delay free across Fort Wayne, Allen County, and the tri-state region. The big four, Washington, Jefferson, Lafayette, and Clinton, still looking A-OK, getting you in, out, and through downtown. No delays there. I-469, I-69, the majors, everything moving along at or near posted limits region-wide, and the toll road, the Ohio Turnpike, everything looking good up north as well. Next check from the Craigville Appliance Traffic Center comes up in about 7 minutes. Craigville Appliance, now with a second location right here in Fort Wayne at 3539 North Clinton Street, just south of Glenbrook. 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
12: Good morning from 21 Alive. I'm meteorologist Liz Braden with your forecast. A few patches of isolated fog possible this morning, although most areas should be fine. Sunshine today with a high of 85 degrees. Tonight, a few isolated sprinkles come in, leading to a chance for isolated showers over the next few days. Temperatures tonight drop down to 68. I'm meteorologist Liz Braden on WoWo 92.3 FM at 1190 AM.
6: Hey, thanks, Liz. Right now we got clear skies, 59 degrees off the world-famous WoWo fire escape. WoWo News Time, it's 5:23. Josh Williams in the house. This time of year, it's all about Major League Baseball. We'll check in with him for the latest in sports in about 60 seconds from right now. But first, summer, man, it's been so much fun. 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
6: Thank you. Well, with sports time, it's 5:24. Josh Williams, good morning.
13: Yes, good morning, KB, and good morning, Whoa Land. Well, the Chicago Cubs yesterday lead off our Major League Regional scoreboard. They were back in the Windy City taking on the L.A. Dodgers. And, well, we got to see Tarik Skubal in a Dodgers uniform for the first time. However, the Cubs would spoil Skubal's debut as the slumping Dodgers. Well, they had some problems last night. The Cubs posted a 5-1 win. They had key RBI singles by Nico Horner and Crow Armstrong along the way. Now, as for our Chicago White Sox, they were on the road out in Boston, and boy, they got thumped. How about Caleb Durbin hitting a grand slam? Patrick Sandoval also earned his first major league win in more than 2 years. As Boston, they extended their win streak now to 6 games with a 14-2 win over the Southsiders. Back in Cincy, the Reds had the A's, and Ellie De La Cruz, Saul Stewart, they drew walks leading off the eighth inning against Hogan Harris. Both scored on wild pitches to help Cincinnati hand the Athletic a 6th straight loss, 5-4. Cleveland Guardians also playing host to the New York Mets, and Luis Torrens, he had 3 hits, including a 3-run homer in the second inning, and drove in 4 runs along the way as the Mets, they defeated the Guardians 6-2. They snapped their 3-game losing streak. And then our Detroit Tigers up there in Seattle, it was a good night for Troy Melton, who threw 7 sharp innings, and Colt Keith hit a 2-run single as the Detroit Tigers, they beat the Seattle Mariners 8-0 to open up their series against the Mariners. That's your Major League Baseball recap from yesterday here across our region. We'll see you back at 5:50 for your next look at sports here on your home for Indiana Hoosiers football.
6: 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News time, it's 5:25. Coming up, a live look at your time saver traffic. 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
6: Well, when it's time, it's 5:27. Brian Ford up to the microphone with a roundup of our time saver traffic. Brian, it's back to school day for so many kiddos. So how are we kicking off our morning commute?
11: Oh, yeah, KB, the wheels on the bus are definitely going to go round and round this morning. And right now, there is not a single thing, crash, tie-up, or delay to get in their way region-wide. Next check from the Craigville Appliance Traffic Center comes up in about 10 minutes. 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
15: Kansas could harvest its smallest wheat crop since the 1960s. Southwest Kansas farmer Gary Miller Shasky says the total hasn't been finalized, but the results so far are shocking.
16: We came in roughly 194 million bushels, one of the lowest in many years. You look at what our inputs are this year, and the expenses are going to way overcome what the prices are bringing in on what yields we got.
15: The president of American Farm Bureau isn't mincing words when it comes to the current struggles in agriculture. Zippy Duval says farmers continue to face low commodity prices and high input costs.
17: Farm economy is terrible. And along with all the things that we're doing to try to get a farm bill done, we're also asking for some more assistance for our farmers.
15: And the USDA says 467 million bushels of corn were used for ethanol production in June, down 1% from May. I'm Brent Barnett with Brownfield.
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11: We have clear skies, 57 degrees across WoWo land. Look for skies to be mostly sunny, becoming partly cloudy later on with a Wednesday high in the mid-80s. Good morning, I'm Brian Ford. Glad you're with us. Coming up in the news at the half hour on WoWo, 92.3 FM and 1190 AM. Well, if you're in New Haven, you've no doubt been held up by trains. City leaders have had enough, and they're taking the fight over the block crossings to Capitol Hill. Auburn city leaders are considering new vehicle taxes to bring in more money for infrastructure as the city grows. An Indiana teacher's headed to prison for promoting a fight club at a school involving elementary students, and formal charges have been filed against a Michigan driver over a deadly work zone crash. He now faces decades in prison. Details on these stories and more coming up right now. National and global coverage continues at 5:31 with the latest from Fox News.
19: Fox News, I'm Ted Linder. President Trump says a deal on the Strait of Hormuz and denuclearized Tehran could come as early as Wednesday or Thursday. The president telling Fox's Trace Gallagher negotiations with Iran continued all day Tuesday on a peace deal. The president said confronting Iran over its nuclear capabilities long overdue.
20: This should have been done by other presidents for 50 years. You know, you keep hearing 47, but that's been for 3 years now. It's been over 50 years. Other presidents or other countries should have been able to do this. And I did something that I had to do, because if they had a nuclear weapon, this whole world would be a different place.
19: Tonight's Powerball jackpot is worth at least $786 million. If you win, that's a cash value of at least $341 million. The jackpot, the biggest one for Powerball so far this year. 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
11: WoWo News time is 5:32. If you've ever been stuck behind a train in New Haven, you're not alone. The city tells 21 Alive the Broadway crossing is blocked about 22 times every day, with one recent delay lasting nearly an hour and 45 minutes, jeopardizing emergency responses and hurting local businesses. Now Mayor Steve McMichael is asking Congress to step in, saying local governments have no power to fix the problem, as trains are protected by federal law. Meanwhile, a former Central Indiana teacher is facing prison time after a classroom case involving student violence.
21: Julius Jonikins expected to plead guilty to neglect of a dependent. This after prosecutors say he failed to stop fights involving students at George Washington Carver Montessori. Court records said one video showed a first grade student attacking a special needs student with a voice allegedly encouraging the fight. John Simney, WoWo News.
11: Jonikins faces up to 30 months in prison when sentenced. Auburn residents could soon see new wheel and excise taxes to help pay for road repairs. Mayor Dave Clark says the fees would replace county taxes, not add to what drivers already pay. A public hearing is set for August 18th. Elsewhere, a contractor accused of taking advantage of elderly homeowners has been sentenced in Defiance County. David Broadway received 2 years in prison after pleading guilty to felony theft and corrupt activity charges. Authorities say the complaints against him span nearly two decades. To Michigan, where a hospital is getting national recognition for moving patients from waiting to recovery.
22: The University of Michigan Medical Center ranked fourth in the nation for helping liver transplant patients receive organs from deceased donors faster. The program reports patients wait an average of 15 days from being listed to receiving a transplant. Tommy Lee, WoWo News.
11: The ranking reviewed 153 adult liver transplant programs across the country. The criminal case against former Elkhart School Administrator Scott Liggett has been dismissed. Child seduction charges were dropped without prejudice ahead of trial. That dismissal allows prosecutors to refile the case at a later date. The News Watch continues now at 5:34. Michigan prosecutors have charged Tyler Reck with four felonies in the deaths of two MDOT workers. The charges include reckless driving causing death and moving violation causing death in a work zone. Investigators say the crash happened while Reck was driving at high speed. He faces up to 15 years in prison on each count. Ohio voters will soon decide whether a key election rule becomes part of the state constitution or remains law.
23: The Ohio ballot board approved language for Issue 3, a proposed constitutional amendment that would require photo identification for voting. Ohio already requires photo ID for in-person voting, but supporters say the amendment would make that rule harder to change. Victor Garcia, WoWo News.
11: Issue 3 will appear on the November 3rd general election ballot in the Buckeye State. WoWo Flight Watch at Fort Wayne International. All flights are showing on schedule and TSA wait times currently under 15 minutes. For millions of Americans, a sound they can't escape is changing how they live.
0: Tinnitus is a constant ringing, buzzing, or hissing sound people hear without an outside source. One patient says hearing aids have helped him live a better life, but the noise remains in the background. Doctors say it can be linked to hearing loss or other conditions and should be evaluated. Laura Smith, WoWo News.
11: Treatment focuses on managing symptoms after serious causes are ruled out. And finally, luxury homes are getting harder to find while starter homes are becoming easier to buy. Zillow says inventory is falling at the top of the market and rising at the bottom. However, affordability remains the biggest obstacle for first-time home buyers. WoWo News Time is 5:36 news brought to you by Felgerhard Residential Services, your independent American Standard heating and air conditioning dealer. 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Time saver traffic and weather together every 10 minutes during Fort Wayne's Morning News. Well, from the Craigville Appliance Traffic Center, things looking overall good this morning as we blow right past that 5:30 mark. We are crashed, tie up and delay free across Fort Wayne, Allen County, and the Tri-State region. The big four right now, Washington, Jefferson, Lafayette, and Clinton, delay free getting in, out, and through downtown. Interstates and the majors moving along at or near posted limits. Drive times exactly what you would expect. Checking the jam cams right now, I-69, your traffic volume building in just a little bit. Normal though for a Wednesday morning. Everything lining up as it should. If you're Indy bound, you're looking at 90 minutes from the 4 to 465, 38 minutes to and from the Michigan line if you're north of Fort Wayne on the I. 469, you've got normal traffic volume out there, moving very well though, top to bottom in both directions. That one-lane construction zone northbound between US 24 and Wheelock Road not giving us trouble now. However, keep an eye to your traffic app because as traffic volume, especially commercial volume, builds in, so do the traffic jams. And taking a look at the Indiana Toll Road and the Ohio Turnpike, severe clear across the top of the Hoosier and the Buckeye State. You are rolling right along, looking good. Chicago to Toledo and back again. Next check from the Craigville Appliance Traffic Center comes up in about 10 minutes. 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
12: Good morning from 21 Alive. I'm meteorologist Liz Braden with your forecast. A few patches of isolated fog possible this morning, although most areas should be fine. Sunshine today with a high of 85 degrees. Tonight, a few isolated sprinkles come in, leading to a chance for isolated showers over the next few days. Temperatures tonight drop down to 68. I'm meteorologist Liz Braden on WoWo 92.3 FM at 1190 AM.
11: And right now, we've got winds out of the north at 1, clear skies across WoWo land. It's 55 degrees in Quincy, 57 at your severe weather station. 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Forbes magazine has again selected Principal Chris Moore as one of the top 10 wealth advisors in the entire state of Indiana. And the midweek edition of Fort Wayne's Morning News continues now with Kayla Blakesley and Josh Williams. From the anchor desk, I'm Brian Ford on WoWo, 92.3 FM and 1190 AM.
6: Happy back to school day. Good morning, WoWoLand. Welcome on in here to our Wednesday edition of Fort Wayne's Morning News. I am your host, KB. And yes, so many of our districts head back to school today. I know we've got a handful headed back about a week from today and then a few others that trickle in around August 19th. But overall, for all of our kiddos headed back to school, for our teachers, our administrators, our parents, just know that this mama is praying for you as we transition into a new season. Although, speaking of seasons, I mean, fall doesn't technically kick in until September 22nd. But to get our kiddos out the front door and off to school or to the bus stop, we've got some pretty beautiful weather to kick off our Wednesday. Right now, we got clear skies, 61 degrees, well on our way toward the mid-80s. That's what we're going to have pretty much all afternoon long with plenty of sunshine. But don't get too comfortable because later on this evening into Thursday morning, we've got some showers moving on in. So for tomorrow, you'll likely need an umbrella. Same story floating into Friday as well. But I mean, overall, this time of year, really not too bad when it comes to the forecast. Coming up this morning, if you were tuned in yesterday, you are well aware, or perhaps you've heard this story, but the state approved a $71 million utility rate hike. Obviously, that went over like a lead balloon. So today, what's interesting, that decision could take a major turn. I'm going to explain what's happening and why every single Hoosier should be paying attention to this. Coming up next here on WoWo 92.3 FM and 1190 AM.
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6: One of the biggest stories potentially affecting your wallet could take quite a turn today. So, y'all remember that, or maybe you don't, that's okay, that a $71 million AES Indiana rate increase, right? This is the one that state regulators approved back in June. Well, it's back before the Indiana Utility Regulatory Commission today. And here's why. So after that $71 million rate hike was approved, Governor Mike Braun was not having it. He publicly called for the commission to take another look at it. Consumer advocates, including the Indiana Office of Utility Consumer Counselor, also asked for a rehearing, arguing the decision deserved another review. Praise the Lord for that. So today's vote doesn't necessarily mean your electric bill is going to go down today or that your electric bill is going to go up today. What the commission is deciding is whether or not to reopen or reconsider that case, that $71 million rate increase. They could leave that decision in place. They could modify it. Or they could decide to take another look at it altogether. Who knows? But here's what makes this especially interesting. The commission voting today is not the same commission that approved this increase back in June. Since that June vote, Commissioner Andy Zay, who voted in favor of that rate hike, was fired by Governor Mike Braun just earlier this week. Another commissioner who voted yes to that rate hike has also resigned. So the makeup of this commission has changed dramatically in just the last couple of weeks. So the big question, you're saying, KB, why do I care about this? Because this isn't just about AES customers down in Indianapolis. decisions like this really set the tone for utility regulation all across the state. If regulators are willing to revisit a major rate increase after public backlash and questions from the governor, I mean, that's something that every single Hoosier really should be paying attention to. And don't worry, I get it. You got kiddos going back to school. You got a grocery list a mile long. You've got laundry. You've got things to do. Don't worry. You do not have to spend your day digging through commission agendas and legal filings. I will do that for you. Okay. I'll be following the vote closely. And as soon as there is some kind of decision, I'll try to break down exactly what that decision is, you know, what happened, what it all means for you, and whether or not it could impact your utility bills here in Northeast Indiana. But for now, just note that reconsideration of that rate increase is happening today. Well, news time, it's 5:45. I need to check in with Brian Ford. He's standing by with your top trending stories next up here on WoWo 92.3 FM and 1190 AM.
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1: We have clear skies, 57 degrees across Wobo Land. I'm Brian Ford. Here's what's trending at 5:48. Well, the next time somebody tells you they had a rough morning commute, remember this story. A driver in Beaverton allegedly saw another car, got angry, and decided the proper response was to chase it backward for more than a mile. Not a quick backup, not a mistake. A deliberate reverse pursuit with traffic, cameras, and a terrified driver watching it all go down. Police found an airsoft gun. The car was real. The chaos was real. The thinking part never showed up, and the driver of the car being chased still has no clue what he did, neither do the police. Well, you'd think that somewhere between cow number 12 and cow number 27, somebody might ask how all this was getting paid for. Texas deputies say a 25-year-old allegedly bought nearly $160,000 worth of cattle with bad checks before the deal unraveled. It proves one thing, cattle theft has definitely evolved. The horses have been replaced by paperwork. The ending, though, hasn't changed much. Somebody always winds up explaining themselves to the sheriff if the Duttons don't get there first. And you can almost predict the conversation. Watch this. Two words that have launched countless bad decisions, plus now one more. Police say a 21-year-old in Tempe grabbed his pickup truck and tried to turn the neighborhood into a stunt track, doing donuts, and found out the hard way that trucks, fire hydrants, and confidence don't always mix. The crash caused $10,000 in damage and turned the street into a temporary water park. The only thing spinning faster than the tires was the driver's head when he wound up in the backseat of the police car. And Florida has always been a leader in criminal innovation. We've had boats where boats shouldn't be, alligators where alligators definitely shouldn't be, and now Florida gives us a Walgreens hygiene heist. Police say Gerald Cobbs and two others put together an actual operation, a distraction, a team, a plan, all to walk away with about $650 worth of merchandise. The target wasn't cash, wasn't electronics, wasn't anything with resale value that made sense. It was body wash. Cobbs has a criminal history that reads like a career resume nobody wants. And after all that planning, Florida man's big score was apparently making sure somebody's shower routine stayed zestfully clean. Wobo News Time now is 5:50. The shower routine may have been clean, but his record certainly not. Time saver traffic and weather together every 10 minutes during Fort Wayne's morning news. 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We are crash, tie-up, and delay-free across Fort Wayne, Allen County, and the tri-state region. Do be aware, though, of school zones as you are commuting this morning. Also be on the lookout for school buses and the kids out there. Let's make sure everybody gets where they're going safe. 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
3: Good morning from 21 Alive. I'm meteorologist Liz Braden with your forecast. A few patches of isolated fog possible this morning, although most areas should be fine. Sunshine today with a high of 85 degrees. Tonight, a few isolated sprinkles come in, leading to a chance for isolated showers over the next few days. Temperatures tonight drop down to 68. I'm meteorologist Liz Braden on WoWo 92.3 FM at 1190 AM.
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5: Hey, thanks, Liz. Right now we got clear skies, 60 degrees off the world-famous WoWo Fire Escape. WoWo News Time, it's 5:52. Josh Williams in the house. Right now it's all about Major League Baseball. Football camp's underway, so we'll check in with him for the update on sports in about 60 seconds from right now. 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

0: Well, sports time. It's 5:54. Josh Williams, that's on me this morning. I'm playing DJ KB because Carrie Underwood is returning for a 14th year on Sunday Night Football, and this sparked all kinds of debate. So many people are saying it's time to pass the torch on. So yay or nay, producer Josh, when it comes to Carrie Underwood for Sunday Night Football.
1: Does it matter? I mean, how long did Hank Williams Jr. do, "Are you ready for some football? It's a Monday night party."
0: I just want to see how long you're going to keep singing it for us this morning.
1: "Oh, my rowdy people are watching football tonight." You know what I mean? Come on. I mean, it's just one of those things that, does she do a good job? Yeah. Do I care for it? No. I know that that's my, like, signal that, hey, if you need to go to the bathroom, grab a beer, get some snacks, this is
0: That's
1: it.
0: The time to do it. It's your
1: this
0: time. It's
1: it.
0: Your bat signal to get ready for the game.
1: Because Mike Tirico and Chris Collins, they're coming on here right after that song is done. You're going to hear the big old trumpets playing and the fly over from whatever city from their little drone is going to happen. Like, it's imminent that you have to get your stuff done. So I don't really care for it. I'm not sitting there glued to my television watching Carrie Underwood do
0: So you wouldn't care if it's Carrie or anybody else?
1: No, I mean, variety is the spice of life, though. I mean, if you're going to do it, I mean, listen, I think everyone tried to do what Hank did. Hank would come in one day out of the year, record all of these, and be done with it. And that's what she does. I think she gets paid, like, somewhere, it's like close to like $2 million per one of these that she does, which is crazy.
0: You want to know where I'm at?
1: What?
0: I don't watch the NFL.
1: No, that's fair. I mean, that's fair. Listen, there was a lot of turnoff after the Colin Kaepernick
0: kneel down situation.
1: And they lost a lot of people. I mean, right? So, football, come on. I mean,
0: I'm a college football gal. You know that about me.
1: I'm just a football guy in general. College football, I mean, shoot. I even find myself in the springtime watching Canadian football just for the heck of it.
0: So, you're definitely a football guy, not a Carrie Underwood guy. What else is going on?
1: Listen, I bet you it's better than having Taylor Swift do it.
0: Oh, yes. Sign me up for that any day. I'd much rather Carrie. Okay, come on. Okay. But regardless, I'm not going to watch whether it's Carrie or Taylor. It doesn't matter.
1: Well, listen, I'm out of time, but when we come back, though, we'll take you down to Westfield where the Colts training camp has been happening. 6 day happened yesterday. We'll get you recapped on how it all went down coming up at 6:20 right here on your home for not Sunday Night Football, Indiana football.
0: Coming up, Whoa Whoa Land. Our kiddos are headed back to school, so we'll get you updated on your morning commute. Stay with us here on Whoa Whoa.
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0: Well, news time. It's 5:57, but we definitely want to get you updated on your time saver traffic as our kiddos are headed back to school. Brian Ford, what's the latest when it comes to our morning commute?
7: KB, things looking overall good right now as we knock on the door of 6 o'clock. We are crashed, tie up and delay free across Fort Wayne, Allen County and the Tri-State region. Next check from the Craigville Appliance Traffic Center comes up in about 8 minutes.
8: Wildfire activity in the inland Pacific Northwest continues. According to USDA meteorologist Brad Rippey,
9: we still have dozens of active wildfires across the interior Northwest, mainly in Washington and Oregon. We have seen some activity expanding into Idaho as well.
8: When it comes to weather conditions and inland PNW wildfires,
9: we've gotten a break the last couple of days in terms of the high temperatures, but we do see heat moving back in first along the Pacific Coast. Then eventually that will quickly expand eastward, east of the Cascades once again. During the mid to late week period, we expect to see those near triple digit to triple digit temperatures returning to some of the fire scarred areas. There is the risk for new fires, rapidly spreading fires as wind and temperatures come back. back up later this week.
8: Ag impacts include threats to wheat fields now under harvest. I'm Rod Bain reporting for the U.S. Department of Agriculture in Washington, D.C.
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14: 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Whoa.
15: It's too close to call. I'm Dave Anthony, Fox News, a Democratic Senate race in Michigan.
16: Look, I wish I could tell you that I was declaring victory right about now. Turns out it takes a long time to count the votes in Michigan.
15: That's Abdul El Sayed, a progressive backed by socialists. He has a 1 percentage point lead over Congresswoman Haley Stevens, considered more moderate, but Fox's Madeline Rivera reports.
17: But there are still many remaining votes in Wayne County, the state's most populous county where Detroit is located. Stevens is leading there by about 4 percentage points, with roughly 18% of the votes still remaining.
18: If we are going to win this thing, which we are, we are going to have to get ready and show Mike Rogers what a little stick-it to him looks like.
15: Rogers is the Republican hoping to win that Senate seat in Michigan held by a retiring Democrat. In Missouri, a progressive ex-Congresswoman, Cori Bush, lost her attempt to win a House seat back, losing to Democratic Congressman Wesley Bell by more than 20 points. President Trump is again warning Iran if talks fail again, the U.S. will hit him very hard again, telling Fox,
19: if they had a nuclear weapon, this whole world would be a different place.
20: The focus remains on the Strait of Hormuz, a critical international waterway that handles roughly 20% of the world's oil and LNG trade. CENTCOM released a statement saying the southern route through the Strait of Hormuz remains free and open for all commercial vessels seeking to transit the international waterway. Right now, talks are ongoing between Iran and Oman aimed at reaching an understanding on control of the strait.
15: That's Fox's Trey Yingston, Tel Aviv. The president's in Las Vegas after holding a Republican fundraiser last night at the Trump Golf Club near Los Angeles, 2 days after a man was arrested there.
21: Federal agents say Janine John Talley is facing charges after he was spotted suspiciously walking the grounds at Trump National Golf Course in Rancho Palos Verdes, California. Investigators say Talley had a loaded pistol and a 16-round magazine.
15: That's Tom Graham. 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
7: 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Thanks so much for starting your day with us. I'm Brian Ford. We have clear skies, 57 degrees across WoWo land. Look for mostly sunny skies for Wednesday, becoming partly cloudy later on with a high in the mid-80s. You're 21 Alive. First Alert forecast comes up at about 6:07. 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Enough is enough. New Haven is taking its battle over blocked railroad crossings straight to Congress. City leaders say trains shut down the Broadway crossing about 22 times a day, sometimes for nearly 2 hours, and Mayor Steve McMichael tells 21 Alive that Washington needs to force railroads to the table. City leaders, rather, are demanding federal action to keep trains and traffic moving. Meanwhile, Fort Wayne's lighting the way on a new plan aimed at making neighborhoods a lot safer.
23: The city council's considering a more than $254,000 contract for 67 new streetlights along Oliver Street, marking the first phase of Mayor Sharon Tucker's Safe Neighborhoods initiative. The plan also includes sidewalks, crime prevention engine design upgrades and community projects in the Oxford neighborhood. John Simney, WoWo News.
7: The city's earlier High Street pilot project saw crime drop by about 40% after similar improvements. Elsewhere, child seduction charges against a former Elkhart school administrator have been dismissed. The case against Scott Liggett was dismissed without prejudice. Prosecutors can refile the charges at a later date. Meta Smart Glasses help police identify suspects accused in a Fort Wayne attempted robbery and shooting. Investigators tell Wayne TV Josiah Derrick pointed a gun at the victim and pulled the trigger. Two other suspects also face charges. To Ohio, where a beaver logo battle is heating up between a Texas giant and a small business.
1: Bucky's is suing Beaver's Mini Mart in Beaver Creek, claiming the Ohio store's cartoon beaver mascot could confuse customers because of similarities in appearance, including its wide eyes, smile, and use of red. Beaver's Mini Mart has been operating for decades, while Bucky's opened its first Ohio location earlier this year, about 15 miles away. Victor Garcia, WoWo News.
7: The lawsuit is the latest trademark dispute involving Bucky's and animal-themed logos. Local residents OR fighting back with GoFundMe efforts. The Newswatch continues now at 6:05. A Defiance County judge has sentenced a contractor accused of targeting older homeowners to 2 years in prison. David Broadway pleaded guilty to felony charges of corrupt activity and theft from a protected class. Investigators say allegations against him date back to 2006. A Stevensville man faces terrorism and weapons charges after an armed confrontation outside a Southern Michigan bar. Police say bystanders subdued him before officers found a rifle, loaded magazines, and a ballistic vest. He remains jailed. WoWo Flight Watch at Fort Wayne International. All flights are currently on schedule, and your TSA wait time's about 15 minutes. For millions of Americans, a sound they can't escape is changing how they live.
2: Tinnitus is a constant ringing, buzzing, or hissing sound people hear without an outside source. One patient says hearing aids have helped him live a better life, but the noise remains in the background. Doctors say it can be linked to hearing loss or other conditions and should be evaluated. Laura Smith, WoWo News.
7: Treatment focuses on managing symptoms after serious causes are ruled out. And finally, Second Lady Usha Vance is opening up about life as a mother of four after welcoming baby Alec last month. She says the family's older children have embraced their new brother, and the growing family is only becoming happier. News is brought to you by the O'Daniel Automotive Group, where you can get big cash for your car from O'Daniel. 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Time saver traffic and weather together every 10 minutes during Fort Wayne's morning news. Well, from the Craigville Appliance

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4: And later on this evening, though, into Thursday morning, it is looking like we could have a weather system move in that's going to bring with it some showers. Some of those might even linger back around into Friday. So keep it tuned here to WoWo. We'll obviously pass along the latest weather forecast. But so hopefully an umbrella was part of your back to school shopping, at least when it comes to tomorrow. But for now, we are dry. We've got clear skies, 60 degrees off the world famous WoWo fire escape. Coming up, unfortunately, when it comes to back to school, we have kiddos that have to fight trains to get to where they need to go. We've got emergency responders also doing the same thing when it comes to trains. They get delayed. Businesses suffer because of delayed trains. So why are blocked trains and delayed trains still a problem here in 2026? Right? Well, one local mayor says it is time to fight back. We're going to head to New Haven coming up here in about 2 minutes from right now. But first, not trains, but cars. They are basically computers on wheels these days. I mean, between lane assist, blind spot monitoring, adaptive cruise control, parking sensors, backup cameras, your vehicle is loaded with so much technology most of us don't know about or even think about until something stops working. And after talking with the team there at Kelly Auto Body, something I've really learned is that after an accident, fixing the dent really is only half the job. 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
6: 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We'll talk about that and more Wednesday, 3 to 6 on WoWo.
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3: I want to give credit to our partners in news at ABC 21 for bringing attention to this next story, because I have to tell you, when I read this story, I physically smiled and thought to myself, it's about time. So if you have listened to this show for any length of time, you know this is something I have been hammering on for years: blocked railroad crossings. Not because they're inconvenient, even though they are, but because people have died. We have seen emergency responders delayed. We've seen businesses lose customers. We've seen families trapped on the wrong side of the tracks. I mean, we have seen kids just trying to get to school or home from school with trains just sitting there, sometimes for more than an hour, and kiddos trying to shuffle through the rail cars. And every single time, we are told the same darn thing. There's nothing we can do. Well, New Haven's mayor has decided that's no longer a good enough answer. According to our partners in news at ABC 21, Mayor Steve McMichael, the mayor of New Haven, is taking the fight to Washington. He has launched a new public campaign called Move That Train and created a website where residents can learn more about the issue and send messages directly to their members of Congress. The goal here is essentially to build support for the Build America 250 Act. This is federal legislation that would finally put at least some, and that's where we're going to start, put some accountability behind these blocked crossings. So kind of looking into it further, here's what I gather it would do. If a railroad crossing receives three or more reports within a 30-day period, the U.S. Secretary of Transportation would be required to step in. That means notifying the railroad, investigating why the crossing keeps getting blocked, identifying possible solutions, and determining whether or not that crossing qualifies for federal funding to fix the problem. That's significant because right now, Mayor McMichael, for example, says local governments, and we know this, have virtually no authority over railroads, and that's true. You know, in his words, a train could sit across, you know, a crossing from now until next Tuesday, and there's very little the city can actually do about it. And this, I mean, this is not a small problem. In July alone, New Haven says the Broadway crossing was blocked an average of, are you ready for it? Josh, can you guess? How about this? In July alone, New Haven says the Broadway crossing there down Broadway was blocked on average. Can you guess how many times a day on average?
4: 33.
3: 22.
4: Wow.
3: 22 times a day on average. So I'm sure there were some days in the 30s. And drivers would wait on average more than 8 minutes. One blockage they have reportedly lasting an hour and 45 minutes. So instead of Mayor McMichael just throwing up his hands, he has picked up a slingshot, y'all, and he is taking on this Goliath. And I love that. I am here for it. And I understand that this is complicated. Railroads, you know, Let me get this disclaimer out there. I get it. They're critical for our economy, right? And nobody's saying get rid of trains before you come at me about that. I'm not saying that. But if we can land a satellite on a moving comet in outer space, right? If we can perform surgeries with robots, but yet we haven't figured out how to stop trains from blocking neighborhoods, businesses, you know, churches and kids trying to get to school, something's wrong. I mean, come on. Mayor McMichael says communities all across the country are also joining in this effort because, again, it's not just a New Haven problem. It's an American problem. Mayor McMichael, if you are listening this morning, I'd love to have you on the show. I'm going to pick up the phone here after the program and give you a call myself because I just want to know how I can help progress this conversation and move it forward because enough excuses. It is time we find a solution. But when it's time, it's 6:17. I got to find Brian Ford. He's coming up to the microphone with your top trending stories. Stay with us here on WoWo.
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3: Well, with sports time, it's 6:22. 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
10: Well, let's get you an update from Colts camp happening down there in Westfield. And, well, it was a pretty good day, obviously. 90-minute session yesterday. The weather cooperated, so you can't really complain about that. But for the sixth day of training camp, things went well. Daniel Jones, he connected on a couple deep passes, showcasing his accuracy and ball placement. We got to see rookie running back Seck McGowan. continue to impress, drawing comparisons to veteran David Montgomery. And kicker Spencer Schrader, well, he struggled, missing several field goal attempts during the team drills. But again, we'll see how it all goes. It was a pretty competitive practice. Some deep field activities that we've seen from the starting offense, at least so far in training camp. Also, too, Sauce Gardner missed yesterday's practice due to illness. Through six practices or camp, the Colts have been very healthy so far. And that's especially been the case for all the starting units on each side of the ball. So, with full pads again yesterday, it was nice to get the one-on-ones. As I was telling you, that Daniel Jones, he looked pretty good. Mekhi Blackmon also forcing an incompletion on Laquan Treadwell. So, it's good to see these guys be a little bit competitive. Obviously, today, they're going to be off, but tomorrow, they'll begin practice again, 8 p.m. to 10 p.m. It'll be a night one. So, hopefully, they can beat out the weather. I know there's some rain coming across Indiana and parts of Michigan, but we'll see if the rain misses out there in Westfield, because there is no dome down there. It's all outside practicing. So, but it will be good. I mean, right, traditionally, the Colts are a dome team, so anytime you can get them out in the elements, I think that's always good, because it's, I guess, a good marker builder for the team unit, especially when they have to go play outside of Indianapolis. Coming up on our next look at sports, we'll take a peek at what happened in Major League Baseball scoreboard. All our regional teams were in action yesterday, and we got to see Tarik Skubal also make his debut for the LA Dodgers. How it go? We'll come back at 6:50. We'll tell you all about it right here on your home for Indiana Hoosiers football.
3: 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Well, news time at 6:24 coming up. We need to find out how it's going with your time saver traffic. It's back to school for so many of our districts here in the WoWo listening area. So we will ensure you have everything you need to know before you go, coming up next here on WoWo. But first, you know, there are just home projects that you have, right, that you keep talking and talking about doing. And then there are the ones you finally do and you wonder why you waited so long. For us, that was replacing the carpet in our living room. And I am not exaggerating when I tell you it completely changed the space once we did this. And the team at Three Kings Flooring made the entire process so easy. Jeremy, Todd, the whole crew there helped us find exactly what we were looking for, answered all of our questions, and made sure everything was done right. I mean, that's just one of the many reasons I love working with local, family-owned businesses. 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
3: 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We got Brian Ford up to the microphone so we can all get updated on our morning commute. Brian Ford, with back to school underway officially today for many of our districts, how's it going on the roadways?
12: Yeah, Kayla, right now things couldn't be looking better. We are crashed, tie up and delay free across Fort Wayne, Allen County, and the tri-state region. 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
14: Good morning from 21 Alive. I'm meteorologist Liz Braden with your forecast. A few patches of isolated fog possible this morning, although most areas should be fine. Sunshine today with a high of 85 degrees. Tonight, a few isolated sprinkles come in, leading to a chance for isolated showers over the next few days. Temperatures tonight drop down to 68. I'm meteorologist Liz Braden on WoWo 92.3 FM at 1190 AM.
15: With a look at your ag news headlines, I'm Erin Anderson on Brownfields. The chairman of the U.S. Senate Ag Committee says delaying state cost-sharing requirements for the nutrition program by 1 year helped reach a compromise on the draft farm bill. John Bozeman tells Brownfields
16: that we needed to give the states more time for them to get themselves in a situation, both with staffing and just trying new methods.
15: The General Counsel of U.S. Hemp Roundtable says an extension to the November nationwide hemp ban is in the works. Jonathan Miller tells Brownfields.
17: The continuing resolution includes language that would extend the moratorium on the hemp ban.
15: Corn grind and soybean crush numbers reflect the solid demand for ethanol and soybean products. The USDA says 467 million bushels of corn were used for ethanol production in June 2026. I'm Erin Anderson for Brownfields.
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12: We have clear skies, 56 degrees across WoWo land. Look for skies to be mostly sunny, becoming partly cloudy later on, with a Wednesday high in the mid-80s. Good morning, I'm Brian Ford. Glad you're with us. Coming up in the news at the half hour on WoWo, 92.3 FM and 1190 AM. If you're in New Haven, you have no doubt been held up by trains. City leaders have had enough, and they're taking the fight over blocked crossings straight to Capitol Hill. Auburn city leaders are considering new vehicle taxes to bring more money in for infrastructure as the city grows. An Indiana teacher is headed to prison for promoting a fight club at a school involving elementary students, and formal charges have been filed against a Michigan driver over a deadly work zone crash. He now faces decades in prison. Details on these stories and more coming up right now. National and global coverage continues at 6:30 with the latest from Fox News.
19: Fox News, I'm Sue Guzman. President Trump has warned Iran it has one more chance to make a deal or else face severe military consequences. Tells Fox's Trace Gallagher what he wants to see Iran do during these discussions.
20: The only thing that matters is action, and they want to make a deal. We'll see what happens. If they don't make a deal, It's going to be too bad.
19: The president predicting a deal to reopen the Strait of Hormuz could come as early as today. Acting Attorney General Todd Blanche clearing a key hurdle to ultimately win Senate confirmation for the AG role full-time.
21: Todd Blanche needed all 12 Republicans on the Senate Judiciary Committee to advance his nomination to the full Senate floor. Those Republicans came through for him.
19: Fox's David Spunt. Overnight, Russian missile and drone strikes on Kyiv and its surrounding region have killed at least 15 people and wounded 42 others. 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
12: WoWo News time is 6:31. If you've ever been stuck behind a train in New Haven, you're not alone. The city tells 21 Live the Broadway crossing is blocked about 22 times every day, with one recent delay lasting nearly an hour and 45 minutes, jeopardizing emergency response and hurting local businesses. Now, Mayor Steve McMichael is asking Congress to step in, saying local governments have no power to fix the problem, as trains are currently protected by federal law. A former Central Indiana teacher is facing prison time after a classroom case involving student violence.
22: Julius Jonikins expected to plead guilty to neglect of a dependent. This after prosecutors say he failed to stop fights involving students at George Washington Carver Montessori. Court records said one video showed a first grade student attacking a special needs student with a voice allegedly encouraging the fight. John Simney, WoWo News.
12: Jonikins faces up to 30 months in prison when sentenced. Auburn residents could soon see new wheel and excise taxes to help pay for road repairs. Mayor Dave Clark says the fees would replace county taxes, not add to what drivers already pay. A public hearing is set for August 18th. Elsewhere, a contractor accused of taking advantage of elderly homeowners has been sentenced in Defiance County. David Broadway received 2 years in prison after pleading guilty to felony theft and corrupt activity charges. Authorities say complaints against him span nearly two decades. To Michigan, where a hospital is getting national recognition for moving patients from waiting to recovery.
23: The University of Michigan Medical Center ranked fourth in the nation for helping liver transplant patients receive organs from deceased donors faster. The program reports patients wait an average of 15 days from being listed to receiving a transplant. Tommy Lee, WoWo News.
12: The ranking reviewed 153 adult liver transplant programs across the country. The criminal case against former Elkhart School Administrator Scott Liggett has been dismissed. Child seduction charges were dropped without prejudice ahead of trial. The dismissal allows prosecutors to refile that case at a later date. The Newswatch continues now at 6:33. Michigan prosecutors have charged Tyler Reck with four felonies in the deaths of two MDOT workers on U.S. 127. The charges include reckless driving causing death and moving violation causing death in a work zone. Investigators say the crash happened while Reck was driving at high speed. He faces up to 15 years on each count if convicted. Ohio voters will soon decide whether a key election rule becomes part of the state constitution.
24: The Ohio Ballot Board approved language for Issue 3, a proposed constitutional amendment that would require photo identification for voting. Ohio already requires photo ID for in-person voting, but supporters say the amendment would make that rule harder to change. Victor Garcia, WoWo News.
12: Issue 3 will appear on the November 3rd general election ballot in the Buckeye State. WoWo Flight Watch at Fort Wayne International. All flights currently showing on schedule and your TSA wait times are about 15 minutes. For millions of Americans, a sound they can't escape is changing how they live.
25: Tinnitus is a constant ringing, buzzing, or hissing sound people hear without an outside source. One patient says hearing aids have helped him live a better life, but the noise remains in the background. Doctors say it can be linked to hearing loss or other conditions and should be evaluated. Laura Smith, WoWo News.
12: Treatment focuses on managing symptoms after serious causes are ruled out. And finally, luxury homes are getting harder to find, while starter homes are apparently becoming easier to buy. Zillow says inventory is falling at the top of the market and rising at the bottom. Affordability, however, remains the biggest obstacle for first-time home buyers. WoWo News time now is 6:35. 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Time saver traffic and weather together every 10 minutes during Fort Wayne's morning news. Well, from the Craigville Appliance Traffic Center, as we move past the 6:30 mark, we still remain crash tie-up and delay-free across Fort Wayne, Allen County, and the tri-state region. Do be aware, though, that today is the first day back to classes for several districts across Woboland, so be aware that school buses are already on the road in many cases or will be hitting the road shortly. Also, those school zone signs will be lighting up. Be aware of those as well. Let's do what we can to make sure the kids get to school safe and on time. The Big Four, Washington, Jefferson, Lafayette, and Clinton, looking good getting it out and through downtown. Interstates and major highways moving at or near posted limits region-wide. Your drive times are what you'd expect. Checking the jam cams right now. I-69 traffic volume definitely building in as we head toward that rush hour start. Everything lining up as it should, though. If you're indy-bound, you're still 90 minutes from the 4 to 465, 38 minutes to and from pure Michigan if you're north of Fort Wayne on the I. I-469, your traffic volume very much normal for a Wednesday morning, moving exceptionally well top to bottom in both directions. That one-lane construction zone northbound between US 24 and Wheelock Road not giving us any trouble right now, but do keep an eye on your traffic apps, and you may need an alternate route later on, because as traffic volume builds in, especially commercial volume, those blockages come fast and furious. And on the Indiana Toll Road, the Ohio Turnpike, well, it is smooth sailing between Chicago, Toledo, and back again. Next check from the Craigville Appliance Traffic Center comes up in about 10 minutes. 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
14: Good morning from 21 Alive. I'm meteorologist Liz Braden with your forecast. A few patches of isolated fog possible this morning, although most areas should be fine. Sunshine today with a high of 85 degrees. Tonight, a few isolated sprinkles come in, leading to a chance for isolated showers over the next few days. Temperatures tonight drop down to 68. I'm meteorologist Liz Braden on WoWo 92.3 FM at 1190 AM.
12: And right now, winds are out of the north at 1. We have clear skies across WoWo land. It's 57 degrees in Kalida, 56 at your severe weather station. 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And the Wednesday edition of Fort Wayne's Morning News continues now with Kayla Blakesley and Josh Williams. 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
3: 1190 AM. Hey, thanks, Brian. Good morning, WoWo Land. Happy back to school day for so many of you within the listening area. I am your host, KB, and you are tuned in to Fort Wayne's Morning News. If you are just joining us this morning, take note. This mama is praying for all of our kiddos across Northeast Indiana headed back to school today. Our teachers, administrators, all of the parents who are sending their little ones off to a brand new school year. Here is to a smooth, safe, and peaceful start as we kind of begin shifting into this new season, even if fall doesn't technically arrive until September 22nd. But let's get the kids off to the school bus here with a peek at your weather forecast. Overall, it's going to be a beautiful Wednesday. The bulk of our afternoon, we're going to see plenty of sunshine hanging out in the mid-80s, but then don't get too comfortable because showers will be arriving right around sunset, continue into Thursday morning, and then we're going to keep a chance for a few more showers into Friday. So hopefully you do have an umbrella handy, and that was part of your back-to-school shopping. But for now, we are clear. We are dry. We've got 60 degrees off the world-famous WoWo fire escape. Coming up this morning, taxpayers, we were told that this $280,000 downtown bathroom that was going to be installed was for everyone, right? All families, all residents, you get the idea. So why is the city now calling it something completely different in official state documents? Yeah, I'm going to explain that one. Well, at least try to. Coming up next here on WoWo 92.3 FM and 1190 AM.
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3: You know, there are stories that make you frustrated because government makes a mistake, right? And then there are stories that make you frustrated because it feels like government isn't being honest with taxpayers. And this one falls squarely into that second category. Remember the nearly $300,000 outdoor restroom the city of Fort Wayne asked members of council to approve a budget for, right? I mean, we heard over and over again as taxpayers that this outdoor bathroom would serve tens of thousands of families, people attending festivals, downtown concerts, visitors, get the idea. And eventually, there were going to be multiple locations when it comes to these outdoor bathrooms. That was the sales pitch. Well, fast forward to yesterday, Allen County Commissioner Ron Turpin, he was on the show and shared something that I myself have never heard before. In fact, when he said it, you could have knocked me over with a feather. So the city is appealing to the state of Indiana because this restroom doesn't meet state code. It wasn't ADA compliant. It doesn't look like it can survive Indiana winters. You get the idea. Why those details were overlooked when we approved the budget for this, I still don't understand. But meanwhile, this bathroom's been sitting in storage. So, okay, the city files this appeal to the state. And in that appeal, the city is now calling this outdoor restroom that tens of thousands of us, families, everyone could use, right? They're now calling it the Fort Wayne Homeless Restroom. And according to Commissioner Turpin, the application for this appeal on it even describes this bathroom as a, and I quote, proposed outdoor restroom structure for homeless use. Take a listen to Commissioner Turpin for yourself.
7: So when this decision was made that, okay, this does not meet state code, the city is currently appealing that with the state of Indiana. And it's interesting because I've seen the appeal application, and what the city calls this is Fort Wayne Homeless Restroom.
3: Oh.
7: And it says here, the proposed outdoor restroom structure for homeless use.
3: So, this is new to me.
7: It's new to me, too. So it is interesting because I'm like, you know, wait a second. This was sold as a, for the public, tens of thousands. And remember, they wanted to have three of them, three all over downtown for families. There's festivals and things mm-hmm. going on. And so now it's being couched as, you know, it's exclusively for the homeless. Now, that leads to a whole bunch of questions.
3: Okay, that's a pretty big change. Because that's, I mean, that is not how this project was presented to taxpayers. If this was always intended primarily to be a homeless restroom, then say that. But don't sell one thing to taxpayers and then, you know, when you're trying to convince the state to grant you an exception, suddenly describe it as something completely different. I mean, that's exactly the kind of thing that erodes public trust. And frankly, I'm just tired of it. I'm tired of this lack of transparency. Y'all wonder why everyone's anti-flock because you put up the cameras without letting anyone know. I'm tired of just feeling like we only learn the full story after someone files paperwork, or after I have to go on a public documents request, or dig things out through public record. I mean, government should not require detective work, because I'm tired of doing it. And here's something else. Every single Fort Wayne City Council member, all of y'all, who voted to approve this outdoor bathroom, I question that to begin with, but every single one of you who voted to approve the budget for this, you all should be asking some very hard questions now moving forward. If y'all approved this believing it was going to be a public restroom for downtown families and visitors, and now it's being described differently in an official state appeal, y'all should be honked off. City Council, you should be upset. Taxpayers, you should be upset. Because this isn't just about a $280,000 bathroom anymore. It's about whether the public is getting the same story that local government is telling behind closed doors. Spoiler alert, we're not. Well, news time at 6:46. Coming up, Brian Ford. He's got a live look at your time saver traffic and your top trending stories. Stay with us here on WoWo.
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1: We have clear skies, 56 degrees. I'm Brian Ford. Here's what's trending at 6:49. Well, the next time somebody tells you they've had a rough morning commute, remember this story. A driver in Beaverton allegedly saw another car, got angry, and decided the proper response was to chase it backward for more than a mile. Not a quick backup, not a mistake, a deliberate reverse pursuit with traffic, cameras, and a terrified driver watching it all happen. Police found an airsoft gun in the car. Well, the car was real, the chaos was real, the thinking part never showed up, and the driver of the car being chased still has no clue what he did, neither did police after reviewing video. Well, you'd think somewhere between cow number 12 and cow number 27, somebody might ask how this was all getting paid for. Texas officials say a 25-year-old allegedly bought nearly $160,000 worth of cattle with bad checks before the deal unraveled. It proves one thing, cattle theft has definitely evolved. The horses have been replaced by paperwork. The ending, though, hasn't changed much. Somebody always winds up explaining themselves to the sheriff if the Duttons don't get there first. Well, you can have almost, or you can almost predict this conversation. Watch this. Two words that have launched countless bad decisions, plus now one more. Police say a 21-year-old in Tempe grabbed his pickup truck and tried to turn the neighborhood into a stunt track, doing donuts, and found out the hard way that trucks, fire hydrants, and confidence don't always mix. The crash caused $10,000 in damage and turned the street into a temporary water park. The only thing spinning faster than the tires was the driver's head when he wound up in the back seat of the cop car. And Florida has always been a leader in criminal innovation. We've had boats where boats shouldn't be, alligators where alligators definitely shouldn't be, and now Florida gives us Walgreens hygiene heist. Police say Gerald Cobbs and two others put together an actual operation, a distraction, a team, and a plan, all to walk away with about $650 worth of merchandise. The target wasn't cash or electronics or anything with resale value that made sense. It was body wash. Cobbs has a criminal history that reads like a career resume that nobody wants. And after all of that planning, Florida man's big score was apparently making sure somebody's shower routine stayed zestfully clean. WOBO News time now is 6:51. Time saver traffic and weather together every 10 minutes during Fort Wayne's morning news. Well, from the Craigville Appliance Traffic Center, we head toward the 7 o'clock mark and the kickoff of the midweek rush hour. Crash-free, however. Tie-ups and delays, yeah, we've got them. Spy Run, you are slow going from Superior to Tennessee coming out of the downtown. And outbound State Road 930, we are seeing delays now kicking in at New Haven Avenue, running you all the way through Maple Crest. The big four, though, Washington, Jefferson, Lafayette, and Clinton look good within the downtown itself. Interstates and major roads pretty much moving along at posted limits. Drive times are about what you'd expect. As we take a look one more time at the jam cams, I-69, traffic volume normal for a Wednesday morning. Everything looking good there, 469 too. And it is smooth sailing on the toll roads. Everything in good shape, Chicago to Toledo and back again. Next check from the Craigville Appliance Traffic Center comes up in about 5 minutes. Craigville Appliance now with a second location right here in Fort Wayne at 3539 North Clinton Street, just south of the Glenbrook Square Mall. 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
2: Good morning from 21 Alive. I'm meteorologist Liz Braden with your forecast. A few patches of isolated fog possible this morning, although most areas should be fine. Sunshine today with a high of 85 degrees. Tonight, a few isolated sprinkles come in, leading to a chance for isolated showers over the next few days. Temperatures tonight drop down to 68. I'm meteorologist Liz Braden on WOBO 92.3 FM at 1190 AM.
3: Hey, thanks, Liz. Right now we got clear skies, 60 degrees off the world famous WOBO fire escape. WOBO News time at 6:53. Coming up, Josh Williams, he's in the house with a roundup of all of our sports highlights and lowlights. We check in with him for the latest in about 60 seconds right here on WOBO.
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3: Well, with sports time, it's 6:54. 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
6: All right. Good morning, KB. Good morning, Whoa, Whoa, Land. How about a quick look at the Major League Baseball scoreboard from yesterday? We got to see Tarik Skubal, his debut with the L.A. Dodgers in the Windy City against the Cubbies. However, Chicago, they would spoil Skubal's debut with the slumping L.A. Dodgers on the ropes. They posted a 5-1 win last night. The Cubbies did. They had key RBI singles from Nico Horner and Pete Armstrong. We'll see how game number two goes in this series. Now, the Boston Red Sox also, they were playing host to the Chicago White Sox. Caleb Durbin hit a grand slam. Patrick Sandoval earned his first major league win in more than 2 years as Boston, they extend their win streak to 6 games with a 14-2 thumping over the Southsiders. Cincinnati Reds also had a 5-4 win. Ellie De La Cruz, Sal Stewart, they drew walks leading off the 8th inning against Hogan Harris. Both scored on wild pitches to help the Reds extend. And their sixth game, hand them their sixth loss in a row. And the Cleveland Guardians, they fell at home against the New York Mets. And the Detroit Tigers, they shut out the Seattle Mariners 8-0. We will see you folks back coming up at 7:20 right here on your home for Indiana Hoosiers football.
3: 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News time at 6:55. Coming up, a live look at your time saver traffic. We'll get you everything you need to know before you go to school. Next up here on Whoa, Whoa.
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10: Although the Southwest should get needed relief from an established heat dome in coming days.
11: As it moves eastward, we'll simply reinforce the hot, dry weather pattern across the south, central United States. And in time, that heat will spread further to the east and likely reach into parts of the mid-south and eventually the mid-Atlantic and southeastern United States.
10: USDA meteorologist Brad Rippey says much like what transpired in the desert Southwest through this past weekend.
11: That shifting high pressure system will gradually cut off moisture. If it has not already occurred, we're already dealing with a lot of dryness on the southern Great Plains, and eventually we'll see drier weather accompanying that heat as it moves its way eastward toward the middle and southern Atlantic coast.
10: The extreme heat, however, will take place south of the main U.S. Corn Belt growing region, which could mean beneficial moisture. The impacts of the heat on crops further south could be dependent upon their stage in progress. I'm Rod Bain reporting for the U.S. Department of Agriculture in Washington, D.C.
5: We've all been there.
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12: They're still counting the votes in Michigan. I'm Dave Anthony, Fox News, in a very close Senate primary.
13: We knew that this was going to be a close race.
12: And Democratic Congresswoman Haley Stevens is right now trailing progressive Abdul El-Sayed by about a 1 percentage point. He's backed by socialists.
14: We have a responsibility to assure that we unite to make sure that Mike Rogers never sees the inside of the U.S. Senate.
12: Rogers is the Republican running for that seat, now held by a retiring Democrat. And two progressives have done well in Michigan House races.
15: Donovan McKinney, who's backed by the Democratic Socialists of America, is leading incumbent Sri Thanadar by about 3 percentage points in the Democratic primary for the 13th Congressional District. The race has split Democrats. House Minority Leader Hakeem Jeffries backs Thanadar as progressives support McKinney. Sunrise Movement co-founder William Lawrence clinched the Democratic nomination for the state's 7th Congressional District. Lawrence beat two establishment Democrats.
12: That's Fox's Madeline Rivera. Progressive lost in Missouri. Ex-Congresswoman Cori Bush failed in her attempt to win back a House seat, losing to incumbent Wesley Bellmore more than 20 points. Voters in Missouri also said no to a ballot question to phase out the state income tax. A Republican Congressman, Chuck Edwards, has just announced early this morning in a post on X, he's ending his reelection campaign in North Carolina after the House Ethics Committee had recommended Edwards be censured over sexual harassment allegations. The talks continue with Iran trying to get oil and other shipping flowing again through the Strait of Hormuz. Fox's Trey Yingston, Tel Aviv.
16: President Trump indicated that a deal with Iran could happen as early as today. Speaking with Fox News, the president said that talks took place all day on Tuesday and that things are looking very good. He told Trace Gallagher what will happen if the Iranians back out of this agreement.
17: Well, if they back out again, they're going to get hit really hard. You know, they know that. They understand that.
12: America's listening to Fox News.
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1: 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Thanks so much for starting your day with us. I'm Brian Ford. We have clear skies, 57 degrees across WOWO land. Look for mostly sunny skies for Wednesday, becoming partly cloudy late with a high in the mid-80s. You're 21 Alive. First Alert forecast comes up at about 7:07. 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Enough is enough. New Haven is taking its battle over blocked railroad crossing straight to Congress. City leaders say trains shut down the Broadway crossing about 22 times a day, sometimes for nearly 2 hours, and Mayor Steve McMichael tells 21 Alive that Washington needs to force the railroads to the table. City leaders are demanding federal action to keep trains and traffic moving. Meanwhile, Fort Wayne is lighting the way on a new plan aimed at making neighborhoods much safer.
19: The city council is considering a more than $254,000 contract for 67 new streetlights along Oliver Street, marking the first phase of Mayor Sharon Tucker's Safe Neighborhoods initiative. The plan also includes sidewalks, crime prevention design upgrades, and community projects in the Oxford neighborhood. John Simney, WOWO News.
1: The city's earlier High Street pilot project saw crime drop by about 40% after similar improvements. Child seduction charges against a former Elkhart school administrator have been dismissed. The case against Scott Liggett was dismissed without prejudice. Prosecutors can refile the charges at a later date. Elsewhere, Meta smart glasses help police identify suspects accused in a Fort Wayne attempted robbery and shooting. Investigators tell Wayne TV Josiah Derrick pointed a gun at the victim and pulled the trigger. Two other suspects also face charges. A Beaver logo battle is heating up between a Texas giant and an Ohio small business.
20: Bucky's is suing Beaver's Mini Mart in Beaver Creek, claiming the Ohio store's cartoon beaver mascot could confuse customers because of similarities in appearance, including its wide eyes, smile, and use of red. Beaver's Mini Mart has been operating for decades, while Bucky's opened its first Ohio location earlier this year, about 15 miles away. Victor Garcia, WoWo News.
1: The lawsuit is the latest trademark dispute involving Bucky's and animal-themed logos. Local residents, though, are fighting back with GoFundMe efforts. The Newswatch continues now at 7:05. A Defiance County judge has sentenced a contractor accused of targeting older homeowners to 2 years in prison. David Broadway pleaded guilty to felony charges of corrupt activity and theft from a protected class. Investigators say allegations against him date back to 2006. A Stevensville man faces terrorism and weapons charges after an armed confrontation outside a southern Michigan bar. Police say bystanders subdued him before officers found a rifle, loaded magazines, and a ballistic vest. The man remains jailed. WoWo Flight Watch at Fort Wayne International. All flights are on schedule. TSA wait times running about 15 minutes. For millions of Americans, the sound they can't escape is changing how they live day by day.
21: Tinnitus is a constant ringing, buzzing, or hissing sound people hear without an outside source. One patient says hearing aids have helped him live a better life, but the noise remains in the background. Doctors say it can be linked to hearing loss or other conditions and should be evaluated. Laura Smith, WoWo News.
1: Treatment focuses on managing symptoms after serious causes are ruled out. And finally, Second Lady Usha Vance is opening up about life as a mother of four after welcoming baby Alec last month. She says the family's older children have embraced their new brother, and the growing family is only becoming happier. 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Time saver traffic and weather together every 10 minutes during Fort Wayne's morning news. 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Crashed, major tie-up and delay free across Fort Wayne, Allen County, and the tri-state region. We are seeing a little bit of slow going, though, around the downtown area. Spy Run, you're tapping the brakes from Superior to Tennessee. And outbound State Road 930, some minor delays there, New Haven Avenue through Maple Crest. Otherwise, the big four, Washington, Jefferson, Lafayette, and Clinton, looking pretty good getting through downtown. Interstates and major roads moving at or near posted limits. Region-wide, drive times are about what you'd expect for a Wednesday morning. As we look at the jam cams, I-69 traffic volume building in nicely now, normal for a Wednesday morning. Everything lining up as it should, though. If you're Indy bound, you're looking at 90 minutes from the 4 to 465, the normal 38 to and from Pure Michigan if you're north of Fort Wayne on the I. I-469, still normal traffic volume there, moving very well top to bottom in both directions, even through that one-lane construction zone northbound between US 24 and Wheelock Road. However, keep an eye on your traffic app as commercial traffic builds in later on

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2: Brian, thanks. Wobble Land, good morning. Welcome on in here to our Wednesday edition of Fort Wayne's Morning News. I am your host, KB, and it is back to school day for so many of our districts across Northeast Indiana. I'm telling you right now, I am praying for our students, our teachers, our administrators, all of the parents and the guardians sending their kids off for a brand new school year. Praying for a safe, smooth, peaceful transition as we all begin moving into this new season, even if fall doesn't officially arrive until September 22nd. But let's get the kids out the door with a quick check of your weather. You just heard from Liz Braden. Absolutely beautiful this morning. We're already seeing some sunshine. In fact, we're going to have sunshine for the bulk of your day as we hang out in the mid-80s. But do take note, some showers could arrive right before sunset, right around sunset, and linger into Thursday morning. We might even have another shot at some rain come Friday. So just keep an umbrella handy come Thursday and Friday. But right now we got clear skies, 60 degrees off the world-famous WoWo fire escape. Coming up, we're getting into the topic of artificial intelligence. Man, oh man, it is just rapidly changing. Changing life, changing the way specifically that we work. A lot of us are working faster than we ever imagined. And here's the deal. Senator Jim Banks, he actually just chaired a hearing earlier this week on what all of this could mean specifically for Hoosier jobs. And so I want to bring him on to chit chat about that. And then I also got to ask him about one of the most bizarre political stories making headlines from New York City. So a lot to dive into with the senator as he joins us live coming up in about 2 minutes from right now here on WoWo. But first, summer in Indiana, it typically means two things, right? Humidity and thunderstorms. And while most of us, we watch the forecast to see if our ball game, the cookout, or, you know, fireworks plans are going to survive, homeowners know there's something else to think about. What all that rain could potentially do to your basement. That's why I trust Du Hadway. 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
4: 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Did Dearborn Estane get their man? We'll talk about that and more Wednesday, 3 to 6 on WoWo.
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4: Land, I want to run right to our phone lines because we simply have a lot of ground to cover with our next guest. So joining us live this morning, as he usually does every Wednesday at this time, we've got Senator Jim Banks. Good morning, Senator.
5: Hey, good morning, Kayla. Good to be with you.
4: Yeah, so glad you're here because earlier this week, you actually chaired a Senate hearing on how artificial intelligence is reshaping America's workforce. And I just really appreciated that this wasn't one of those doom and gloom hearings where everybody says AI is evil and it's coming for everyone's jobs. So first and foremost, I just wanted to say that to you. But it sounded obviously a lot more nuanced than just, you know, AI is bad. So after, you know, you chaired that hearing, I would just be curious to hear some of your biggest takeaways for everyday Hoosiers.
5: Well, it was a very bipartisan hearing. It was constructive. It was a good conversation. I think the big takeaway, we had researchers from Indiana University. We had the top workforce development official in Indianapolis. And then we had experts from around the country testify. And obviously, AI is going to change our economy, but one of the big takeaways, Kayla, is that the trades are going to be more important than ever. And you talk to high school kids today. I mean, I have nephews in high school, and I have daughters in high school, and you talk about the skills-based economy and what that will mean in the AI economy. There are going to be a lot of opportunities for young people who develop special skills who are going to do very well in this changing economy. So we heard a lot about that and the types of skills and jobs that are out there that employers are looking for. I think the good news is that AI hasn't wiped out mass jobs. I mean, that just hasn't happened. Mm-hmm. But it is going to change the way that our economy looks and how it works. And there's a lot at stake here. But if we prepare for it, America can win. And Indiana is well positioned for all of it because of our manufacturing base and the trades that the skilled trades that we have in our state that are very strong. And if we continue to invest there and build upon that, I think Indiana is going to do as well as anywhere else in the country.
4: You know, I felt like that was one of my big takeaways from the hearing, Senator, is that, yeah, AI is changing jobs more than eliminating them. And that's kind of why I felt like there was actually this positive undertone to this conversation. You did specifically question, you know, Indiana workforce leaders. On the flip side, though, in terms of industries here in Indiana, do you think there are some that are going to see some bigger changes over the next 5 to 10 years? You know, some of those jobs that aren't within the trades?
5: Well, I think you're going to see the white-collar economy change more significantly, but the opportunities are going to be with the skilled trades. So You talk to a young person today, encourage them to look at going in, you know, become an electrician or a lot of the engineering jobs. And we have such great schools in Indiana. I go up to Trine University all the time and see what they're doing to train these young people for these types of jobs. So I think there's going to be great opportunities. It's going to be, in a lot of places, maybe that we don't even think about right now. But with the manufacturing economy, how is that going to adapt to build robots and, the technologies of the future? You know, I'm focused on the defense industry, and artificial intelligence and autonomy is changing a lot of our defense equipment. We're building a lot of things at places like L3Harris and a lot of these great companies that we already have there that are going to flourish and grow and create really good paying jobs for young people. So the colleges have to change too. I mean, it's going to be a lot less political science degrees like I have and a lot more technical degrees that provide the types of skills that these kids need to succeed. And that's a big part of this conversation that we had in the committee hearing last week too.
4: Yeah, you also introduced what's called the AI Workforce Prepare Act. In plain English, can you, share with us what that would actually do?
5: Well, what we think is that the way the federal government collects a lot of this data doesn't clearly show us the real picture of what's happening in the economy. So working with the Department of Labor to totally reshape how they collect the data about how artificial intelligence is changing the economy, that's what my bill would do. It's bipartisan. It would give us a better look at what's happening, and I think that's important for employers and these workforce development officials and local communities as they adapt. And I think about my hometown, Columbia City, and the types of businesses that we're attracting. Ultra Electronics that makes sauna buoys in Columbia City. Well, they're growing, but what's that going to look like in 3 or 5 or 10 years? And how can the federal government work with Indiana and Whitley County to help a business like Ultra Electronics attract the type of talent that they need? That's what my legislation would do. And frankly, a lot of these solutions are going to come from the local level, not the federal level. But the Department of Labor has to modernize and adapt and collect the right type of information to be able to do that.
4: Man, well, I think it's a fascinating conversation. And like I said, enjoyed a lot of the dialogue during that hearing. Really quick before I let you go, I kind of ask you about something that's kind of been making me do a double take because, in fact, I had to read the story multiple times, but there's this whole debate out of New York right now over these, government run grocery stores. And there's talk of customer cards, what's kind of being described as like a library card that you need to have before you can buy food in these grocery stores. And naturally I'm reading this and I'm like, wait a minute. So we can have a conversation about having an ID to buy food, but not to vote. I mean, am I the only one scratching my head over this one, Senator?
5: No, the hypocrisy is really rich in all of this. I mean, I'm in D.C. this week. We're trying to pass the Save America Act to require voter ID at the ballot box. The Democrats are blocking it. But then you have the socialist mayor of New York, Mamdani, who is creating these government-run grocery stores. Now, that's a whole story in and of itself. I mean, think about what these socialist, communist Democrats want to turn America into. They want government-run grocery stores. But then to say you have to present an ID to be able to buy the groceries, yet they're against presenting IDs at the ballot box. And the hypocrisy is really rich.
4: Yeah, I couldn't agree with you more on that one. So I knew I couldn't be the only one scratching my head. Senator, you like me, can't really make much sense of that one. How about we check back in with you 1 week from today?
5: Have a good day.
4: Hey, you too. That's Senator Jim Banks. Always appreciate his time every Wednesday here on the show. Coming up, I need to check in with Josh Williams. He's got an update on the sports world, plus a live look at your money with financial advisor Chris Moore from Moore Wealth Management. He is back from his vacay, his honeymoon. He joins us live straight ahead here on Whoa Whoa.
6: If you've noticed changes.
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4: Well, and I want to run straight to our phone lines this morning. 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
11: Hey, thanks, young lady. And guess what I've been doing? I've been having fun. But look what you've been doing to the markets, man. You didn't know a whole lot, but man, you've hit the
4: celebrating
11: S&P record. That's awesome. All under your watch.
4: Yeah, I did that. That's for sure. I did that just for you, Chris, as you came back from your honeymoon. What is happening with the Dow? How are we hitting new records?
11: Yeah, jumped 907 points yesterday, closing for a record for the second straight day. The S&P 500 rose 1.8%, hitting its first record high since June. The NASDAQ composite surged 2.6%. We had a little bit of a swoon there before July and just right before August. But the Dow and the NASDAQ have, and the S&P have come back a little bit. SpaceX actually reported their first ever quarterly financial report after 4 p.m. Tuesday. It's another big moment for the company now operating in the limelight of public markets. And a lot of people do forget that SpaceX is also having Starlink as well. So that's the addition to that. So there's a lot of revenue that's going to be coming after some of those communication companies. So we're going to watch that for sure, Kayla. And I'm glad I had a few days off. But man, oh man, you did good underneath that watch. I'm really proud of you.
4: Hey, thanks, Chris. We'll chat again 1 hour from now.
11: All right. See you in an hour.
4: 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We need to chit-chat with Brian Ford. I know so many kiddos are headed back to school this morning, so we want to find out how the morning commute is going. Brian, what's the latest?
12: Yeah, KB, we got just a couple of problem spots we are watching right now. Spy Run, you are slow going from Superior to Tennessee. That's because of a major water main break that happened last night. They're still dealing with fallout from that. And outbound 930, we are seeing delays. New Haven Avenue through Maple Crest Road, nothing too terrible there. Other than that, we are pretty much incident-free region-wide. 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
13: Good morning from 21 Alive. I'm meteorologist Liz Braden with your forecast. A few patches of isolated fog possible this morning, although most areas should be fine. Sunshine today with a high of 85 degrees. Tonight, a few isolated sprinkles come in, leading to a chance for isolated showers over the next few days. Temperatures tonight drop down to 68. I'm meteorologist Liz Braden on WoWo 92.3 FM at 1190 AM.
14: Kansas could harvest its smallest wheat crop since the 1960s. Southwest Kansas farmer Gary Miller-Shasky says the total hasn't been finalized, but the results so far are shocking.
15: We came in roughly 194 million bushels, one of the lowest in many years. You look at what our inputs are this year, and expenses are going to way overcome what the prices are bringing in on what yields we got.
14: The president of American Farm Bureau isn't mincing words when it comes to the current struggles in agriculture. Zippy Duvall says farmers continue to face low commodity prices and high input costs.
16: Farm economy is terrible. And along with all the things that we're doing to try to get a farm bill done, we're also asking for some more assistance for our farmers.
14: And the USDA says 467 million bushels of corn were used for ethanol production in June, down 1% from May. I'm Brent Barnett with Brownfield.
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12: We have sunny skies, 57 degrees across WoWo land. Look for skies to be mostly sunny, becoming partly cloudy later on, with a Wednesday high in the mid-80s. Good morning, I'm Brian Ford. Glad you're with us. Coming up in the news at the half hour on WoWo, 92.3 FM and 1190 AM. If you're in New Haven, you've no doubt been held up by trains. City leaders have had enough of that, and they are taking the fight over blocked crossings right to Capitol Hill. Auburn city leaders are considering new vehicle taxes to bring in more money for infrastructure as that city grows. And Indiana teachers headed to prison for promoting a fight club at school involving elementary school students. And formal charges have been filed against a Michigan driver over a deadly work zone crash. He faces decades in prison. Details on these stories and more coming up right now. National and global coverage continues at 7:32 with the latest from Fox News.
22: Fox News, I'm CJ Papa. It's too close to call in the Democratic Senate primary race in Michigan.
23: Far-left candidate Abdul El-Sayed is leading establishment-backed Haley Stevens by a little more than a percentage point.
22: That's Fox's Madeline Rivera in the Missouri primary. Progressive former Congresswoman Cori Bush trounced by incumbent Democrat Congressman Wesley Bell. President Trump says,
1: I get a little solace from, as they say, only consequential presidents. And I am definitely consequential.
22: Speaking of Fox's Trace Gallagher during an exclusive interview about the arrest of an armed man at his California golf course just days ahead of an RNC fundraiser. The president in Nevada, where he will point out the bright spots in the U.S. economy, while in the war with Iran, the president indicated that a deal with Iran could happen as early as today. 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
12: WoWo News time is 7:33. Well, if you've ever been stuck behind a train in New Haven, you're not alone. The city tells 21 Alive the Broadway crossing is blocked about 22 times every day on average, with one recent delay lasting nearly an hour and 45 minutes, jeopardizing emergency response and hurting local businesses. Now, Mayor Steve McMichael is asking Congress to step in, saying local governments have no power to fix the problem, as trains are protected by federal law. A former Central Indiana teacher is facing prison time after a classroom case involving student violence.
2: Julius Jonikins expected to plead guilty to neglect of a dependent. This after prosecutors say he failed to stop fights involving students at George Washington Carver Montessori. Court records said one video showed a first grade student attacking a special needs student with a voice allegedly encouraging the fight. John Simney, WoWo News.
12: Jonikin faces up to 30 months in prison when sentenced. Auburn residents could soon see new wheel and excise taxes to help pay for road repairs. Mayor Dave Clark says the fees would replace county taxes, not add to what drivers already pay. A public hearing is set for August 18th. Meanwhile, a contractor accused of taking advantage of elderly homeowners has been sentenced in Defiance County. David Broadway received 2 years in prison after pleading guilty to felony theft and corrupt activity charges. Authorities say the complaints against him span nearly two decades. A Michigan hospital is getting national recognition for moving patients from waiting to recovery.
5: The University of Michigan Medical Center ranked fourth in the nation for helping liver transplant patients receive organs from deceased donors faster. The program reports patients wait an average of 15 days from being listed to receiving a transplant. Tommy Lee, WoWo News.
12: The ranking reviewed 153 adult liver transplant programs across the country. The criminal case against former Elkhart School Administrator Scott Liggett has been dismissed. Child seduction charges were dropped without prejudice ahead of trial. That dismissal allows prosecutors to refile the case at a later date. The Newswatch continues now at 7:35. Michigan prosecutors have charged Tyler Reck with four felonies in the deaths of two MDOT workers on U.S. 127. The charges include reckless driving causing death and moving violation causing death in a work zone. Investigators say the high-speed crash happened while Reck was driving. He faces up to 15 years on each count. Ohio voters will soon decide whether a key election rule becomes part of the state constitution or just remains state law.
6: The Ohio ballot board approved language for Issue 3, a proposed constitutional amendment that would require photo identification for voting. Ohio already requires photo ID for in-person voting, but supporters say the amendment would make that rule harder to change. Victor Garcia, WoWo News.
12: Issue 3 will appear on the November 3rd general election ballot. WoWo Flight Watch at Fort Wayne International. All flights currently showing on schedule and TSA wait times just about 15 minutes. For millions of Americans, a sound they can't escape is changing how they live.
24: Tinnitus is a constant ringing, buzzing, or hissing sound people hear without an outside source. One patient says hearing aids have helped him live a better life, but the noise remains in the background. Doctors say it can be linked to hearing loss or other conditions and should be evaluated. Laura Smith, WoWo News.
12: Treatment focuses on managing symptoms after serious causes are ruled out. WoWo News time now is 7:36. 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Time saver traffic and weather together every 10 minutes during Fort Wayne's morning news. From the Craigville Appliance Traffic Center, things looking overall pretty decent for a midweek morning. We've got no crashes or other incidents across Fort Wayne, Allen County, or the tri-state region. However, some slowdowns you do want to be aware of. Spy Run is very slow going right now, outbound from about Superior. You'll break out at Tennessee. That is due to a major water main break that happened last night. Crews working to repair that. Outbound 930, we are still seeing those delays kicking in at about New Haven Avenue. You're going to break free at about Maple Crest. west, but right now outbound 930 is slow going. The big four, Washington, Jefferson, Lafayette, and Clinton, though, looking good through the downtown. Interstates and major roads moving at or near posted limits region-wide. Drive times are about what you'd expect for a Wednesday. Checking the jam cams right now. I-69 traffic volume normal for a Wednesday morning. Everything lining up as it should. If you're Indy bound, you're looking at 90 minutes from the 4 to 465, 38 to and from Pure Michigan if you are north of Fort Wayne on the I. I-469, normal traffic volume for you, moving well in both directions top to bottom. At one-lane construction zone, we have seen some brake tapping going on in there already this morning northbound between US 24 and Wheelock Road, but no major jam-ups as yet. However, those jams do come fast and furious as traffic builds in. Keep an eye on your traffic app and have an alternate plan. Next check from the Craigville Appliance Traffic Center comes up in about 10 minutes. Craigville Appliance now with a second location right here in Fort Wayne at 3539 North Clinton Street, just south of Glenbrook Square. 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
13: Good morning from 21 Alive. I'm meteorologist Liz Braden with your forecast. A few patches of isolated fog possible this morning, although most areas should be fine. Sunshine today with a high of 85 degrees. Tonight, a few isolated sprinkles come in, leading to a chance for isolated showers over the next few days. Temperatures tonight drop down to 68. I'm meteorologist Liz Braden on WoWo 92.3 FM at 1190 AM.
12: And right now, we've got winds out of the north at 1, sunny skies across WoWo land. It's 56. 7 degrees in Hartford City, 57 at your severe weather station. Weather's been brought to you by Hilger's, with popular Red Haven peaches in stock right now. Plus Hilger's own super sweet corn and the end of blueberry season. Hilger's Family Farm, just off Highway 30, west of Sweetwater. And the midweek edition of Fort Wayne's Morning News continues now with Kayla Blakesley and Josh Williams. 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
4: Hey, thanks, Brian. Good morning, WoWo Land. It is Wednesday here on Fort Wayne's Morning News. I am your host, KB. It's also back to school day for so many districts across the WoWo listening area. Just know that this mama is praying for all of our kids, our parents, teachers, administrators, you name it. Just praying for a peaceful transition as we all begin shifting really kind of into a new season, albeit, I mean, fall doesn't kick in until mid to late September. But regardless, here we are. We want to get the kiddos out the front door to school if they're not already there yet. And in doing so, taking a peek at your weather, we've got sunshine and really for the bulk of the day, we're going to have lots of sun hanging out in the mid 80s, pretty comfortable. But unfortunately, do take note, some showers are going to move in later on this evening, likely right around sunset, and they're going to continue into Thursday morning. And then come Friday, we might have another shot at some showers as well. So hopefully a new umbrella was part of your back to school shopping because you'll likely need it come Thursday or Friday. Right now we got sun, clear skies, 61 degrees off the world famous WoWo fire escape. If you are just tuning in this morning, there's a ton going on just really within the last 24 hours. For starters, President Trump out with a statement saying the U.S. and Iran are having what he calls very good discussions. That's a direct quote with a possible deal to reopen the Strait of Hormuz as soon as today. Yes, we've heard that story before. I'll believe it when I see it. One of the biggest races of the 2026 midterms making headlines as it's just too close to call. Democrats are closely watching the results of Michigan's high-stakes U.S. Senate primary. Fox News is actually having the latest here at the top and bottom of the hour. Back in the Hoosier State here at home, the battle over Fort Wayne's controversial flock safety cameras, that continues. City Council actually just heard another round of very passionate public comments last night, and the final vote at this point is just a few weeks away. If you missed it, I'm going to break down what happened coming up 2 minutes from right now here on WoWo 92.3 FM and 1190 AM.
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4: We knew this debate was not going away anytime soon. And last night, Fort Wayne City Council heard it all over again. So if you are just waking up or you're just catching up, here's where we are. The city wants to renew its one-year, $120,000 contract with Flock Safety. Okay, that's the company behind the 36 license plate reader cameras already installed around Fort Wayne. Now, council first planned to vote on that back in June, remember? But after hearing a ton of concerns from residents, they delayed that decision. They delayed it again, saying they wanted more answers and stronger safeguards before making any kind of final decisions. Well, fast forward to last night. I mean, tons of residents. And you know what? Shout out to you. Good for you. Taking time out of your day to pack that city council meeting last night. Once again, opinions could not have been more divided when it comes to Flock. Some urged council members to reject the cameras altogether, you know, arguing the city has more pressing priorities and warning about growing government surveillance. One speaker said the greatest threats to freedom don't always come from criminals. They come from surveillance systems built in the name of safety. On the other side, you know, former law enforcement officers spoke up and one pointed to a recent case where Flock cameras helped locate a missing child, arguing that license plate readers are simply another tool that can save lives. And I feel like those are primarily the two big arguments we've heard all along. And I think that's really why this makes this such a difficult conversation. I mean, everyone, I think we can all agree, everyone wants safer neighborhoods, right? Nobody wants crime in our communities. But history also teaches us to be careful. Anytime we are asked to give up a little more privacy or just a little bit more liberty in exchange for promises of greater security. And clearly, this is a debate worth having, and clearly, Fort Wayne is having it. The good news, I mean, no final decision was made last night. City Council is expected to take its vote on Flock come Tuesday, August 25th. So it is creeping up fast. So between now and then, I mean, expect plenty more discussions, plenty more public input. And you can bet, I mean, I'll continue following every development as closely as I can for you as well. So you know exactly where and when our elected officials decide when it comes to Flock and ultimately, you know, dig into why it matters for you. So keep it tuned here to WoWo as that debate is ongoing. I need to check in with Brian Ford. He's standing by with your top trending stories straight ahead here on Fort Wayne's Morning News.
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2: 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In partnership with Folds of Honor, Prairie Farms is donating 250,000 servings of milk to food banks across their footprint, with a goal of helping 50 food banks serve families and neighbors in need. 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They're farmer-owned, community-focused, and clearly committed to giving back. It's Prairie Farms. Well, it's sports time. It's 7:50. Josh Williams, that would be your cue.
3: All right. Good morning, KB. Good morning, Wo-Wo Land. Let's talk about some training camps, because not only do we have the Colts down in Westfield who continue to work through training camp, they had day number six yesterday, about a 90-minute practice at Grand Park in Westfield. We got to hear from quarterback Daniel Jones, who said his Achilles is holding up well as he takes most of the first-team reps. And even running back Jonathan Taylor was asked about his contract situation after practice. And Taylor says that he's not worried about any of that as he works with his agent on his future with the Colts. But he wants his future to be with the Colts. Now let's travel over to South Bend. We'll take a quick ride down 30 all the way to South Bend, where the Notre Dame Fighting Irish are beginning training camp in South Bend this week. Head coach Marcus Freeman says the summer testing of their players showed him that the team has stayed locked in all summer long. He says that they are returning a lot of players and coaches from last year, and he says that they are dead set on winning the college football playoff this season. They were left out last year, obviously. The Indiana Hoosiers are your college football champions. And just a reminder, too, coming up this season, you can hear all of the Notre Dame Fighting Irish on our sister station, 1380 The Fan and 100.9 FM. Schedules will be coming out here pretty soon, but you can find those on our sister station's website, 1380thefan.com. Coming up, though, we will talk a little bit about Major League Baseball, get you a recap on the regional scoreboard. All of our teams in the region were in action yesterday, plus we got to see the former Detroit Tigers, Tarik Skubal. He also made his debut yesterday for the L.A. Dodgers against the Cubs out there in the Windy City. So we'll get you recapped on that and how that went down. Coming up at 8:20 right here on your home for Indiana Hoosiers football.
2: 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Well, news time. It's 7:52. Coming up, another look at your time saver traffic. I know we've got several kiddos headed back to school today, so we're going to find out how we're doing on your roadways in about 2 minutes from right now here on WoWo 92.3 FM and 1190 AM.
4: 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The government.
2: As we celebrate America's 250th birthday this year, our friends at Prairie Farms Dairy are reminding us what it means to support the people who serve our country. Hey, it's What Was KB here. This is something that really surprised me. According to Folds of Honor, roughly 25% of military families experience food insecurity. Think about that. Families who have sacrificed so much for our freedom sometimes struggle to put food on the table. That's why Prairie Farms is stepping up in a huge way. In partnership with Folds of Honor, Prairie Farms is donating 250,000 servings of milk to food banks across their footprint, with a goal of helping 50 food banks serve families and neighbors in need. The special Prairie Farms milk features Folds of Honor packaging and helps shine a light on an issue many Americans don't even realize exists. Prairie Farms is also donating $250,000 to Folds of Honor to help provide educational scholarships for the spouses and kids of fallen or disabled military members and first responders. They're farmer-owned, community-focused, and clearly committed to giving back. It's Prairie Farms. 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It just happened to me yesterday. 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
10: 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If Republicans are smart, as we head into November, we have to continue talking about that because I think there are some Democrats out there, Harris, who really don't want to vote for these things. You know, you have 52% of Democrats saying they see socialism in a favorable light. Well, what about the 48%? Exactly. What about the rest of them? And if Republicans are smart going into these midterms, we need to show exactly who these people are, continue talking about what they want to do, and hopefully that splits the vote.
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2: Well, news time. It's 7:56. Brian Ford, he's up to the microphone with that roundup of our time saver traffic. How is our commute taking shape, Brian?
11: Kayla, got to tell you, on this back to school Wednesday, we couldn't be looking better if we tried. We right now are crash, tie-up, and major delay free in Fort Wayne, Allen County, and the tri-state region. Some brake tapping going on right now still on Spy Run as you're headed out of the downtown, but you're going to brake right out of that by about Tennessee Avenue. And eastbound 930, we are still seeing you on the brakes there. That's going to be from about New Haven Avenue right through Maple Crest, and you brake free from there. So things looking overall good this morning. Next check from the Craigville Appliance Traffic Center. Well, that comes up in just about 10 minutes. Craigville Appliance now with a second location right here in Fort Wayne at 3539 North Clinton Street, just south of the Glenbrook Square Mall. 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
12: Wildfire activity in the inland Pacific Northwest continues. According to USDA meteorologist Brad Rippey,
13: we still have dozens of active wildfires across the interior Northwest, mainly in Washington and Oregon. We have seen some activity expanding into Idaho as well.
12: When it comes to weather conditions and inland PNW wildfires,
13: we've gotten a break the last couple of days in terms of the high temperatures, but we do see heat moving back in first along the Pacific coast. Then eventually that will quickly expand eastward, east of the Cascades once again. During the mid to late week period, we expect to see those near triple digit to triple digit temperatures returning to some of the fire scarred areas. There is the risk for new fires, rapidly spreading fires as wind and temperatures come back up later this week.
12: Ag impacts include threats to wheat fields now under harvest. I'm Rod Bain reporting for the U.S. Department of Agriculture in Washington, D.C.
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15: He just declared victory. I'm Dave Anthony, Fox News. Abdul El-Sayed, the progressive Democrat running for Senate, backed by socialists in Michigan, posted on X minutes ago, "We won." Though votes are still being counted after he said last night.
16: We are not a purple state. We are a state in need of a movement.
15: Abdul El-Sayed has a 1 percentage point lead over Congresswoman Haley Stevens, who remained confident last night that she'll win the primary.
17: We are going to have to get ready and show Mike Rogers what a little stick it to him looks like.
15: Mike Rogers is the Republican running for that Michigan Senate seat now held by a retiring Democrat. And he just told Fox if he faces El-Sayed in November.
18: This is really about the heart and soul of our country. I have never seen someone so radical, so extreme, get nominated by a political party.
15: Republicans need a new candidate for a House seat in North Carolina. Congressman Chuck Edwards announced on X early this morning he's ending his reelection campaign amid sexual harassment allegations that led the House Ethics Committee to recommend Edwards be censured. President Trump is still giving talks a chance to work out a nuclear deal with Iran and reopen the Strait of Hormuz to oil and other shipping, telling Fox.
19: The only thing that matters is action, and they want to make a deal. We'll see what happens. If they don't make a deal, it's going to be too bad.
15: Warning Iran, the U.S. will hit them again very hard. The president said that in an interview at his California golf club near Los Angeles, where a few days ago a man was arrested.
20: Investigators say they found hollow point ammunition in his pocket and a gun in his car. Now, this all happened Sunday afternoon when plainclothes federal agents alerted the Los Angeles Sheriff's Office after spotting someone walking on the golf course grounds. They believed the suspect was taking photographs and videos and appeared to monitor security.
15: That's Fox's Natalie Chuck. That suspect facing numerous felony charges. And President Trump, he spent the night in Las Vegas, where later today he'll give a speech on the economy. 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
11: 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Thanks so much for starting your day with us. I'm Brian Ford. We have sunny skies, 61 degrees across WoWo land. Look for mostly sunny skies to continue for our Wednesday, becoming partly cloudy later on with a high in the mid-80s. Your 21 Alive First Alert forecast comes up at about 8:07. 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Enough is enough. New Haven is taking its battle over blocked railroad crossings straight to Congress. City leaders say trains shut down Broadway for about 22 times a day, sometimes lasting nearly 2 hours, and Mayor Steve McMichael tells 21 Alive Washington needs to force the railroads to the table. City leaders are demanding federal action to keep trains and traffic moving. Meanwhile, Fort Wayne's lighting the way on a new plan aimed at making neighborhoods much safer.
1: The city council is considering a more than $254,000 contract for 67 new streetlights along Oliver Street, marking the first phase of Mayor Sharon Tucker's Safe Neighborhoods initiative. The plan also includes sidewalks, crime prevention design upgrades, and community projects in the Oxford neighborhood. John Simney, WoWo News.
11: The city's earlier High Street pilot project saw crime drop by about 40% after similar improvements. Child seduction charges against a former Elkhart school administrator have been dismissed. The case against Scott Liggett was dismissed without prejudice. That means prosecutors can refile the charges at a later date. Elsewhere, Meta Smart Glasses help police identify suspects accused in a Fort Wayne attempted robbery and shooting. Investigators tell Wayne TV Josiah Derrick pointed a gun at the victim and pulled the trigger. Two other suspects also face charges. To Ohio, where a Beaver logo battle is heating up between a Texas giant and a small business in the Buckeye State.
3: Bucky's is suing Beaver's Mini Mart in Beaver Creek, claiming the Ohio store's cartoon Beaver mascot could confuse customers because of similarities in appearance, including its wide eyes, smile, and use of red. Beaver's Mini Mart has been operating for decades, while Bucky's opened its first Ohio location earlier this year, about 15 miles away. Victor Garcia, WoWo News.
11: The lawsuit is the latest trademark dispute involving Bucky's and animal-themed logos. Local residents in Ohio, though, are fighting back with GoFundMe efforts. The Newswatch continues now at 8:05. A Defiance County judge has sentenced a contractor accused of targeting older homeowners to 2 years in prison. David Broadway pleaded guilty to felony charges of corrupt activity and theft from a protected class. Investigators say allegations against him date back to 2006. Elsewhere, a Stevensville man faces terrorism and weapons charges after an armed confrontation outside a Southern Michigan bar. Police say bystanders subdued him before officers found a rifle, loaded magazines, and a ballistic vest. He remains jailed. WoWo Flight Watch at Fort Wayne International. All flights currently showing on schedule. TSA wait times just about 15 minutes. For millions of Americans, a sound they can't escape is changing how they live.
22: Tinnitus is a constant ringing, buzzing, or hissing sound people hear without an outside source. One patient says hearing aids have helped him live a better life, but the noise remains in the background. Doctors say it can be linked to hearing loss or other conditions and should be evaluated. Laura Smith, WoWo News.
11: Treatment focuses on managing symptoms after serious causes are ruled out. And finally, Second Lady Usha Vance is opening up about life as a mother of four after welcoming baby Alec last month. She says the family's older children have embraced their new brother, and the growing family is only becoming happier. 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Time saver traffic and weather together every 10 minutes during Fort Wayne's morning news. From the Craigville Appliance Traffic Center, things looking overall good. We are incident-free as we head through this Wednesday morning. However, Spy Run is slow going from Superior to Tennessee and outbound 930. We are still seeing those delays, New Haven Avenue through Maplecrest. Also, Lake Avenue at Tecumseh, some construction there will slow you down briefly if you're headed in that way through the downtown. The Big Four, though, Washington, Jefferson, Lafayette, and Clinton looking pretty good getting you in, out, and through downtown overall. Our interstates and the majors are moving out or near posted limits. Region-wide, we have green wall-to-wall, top-to-bottom on that traffic map. Checking the jam cams right now. I-69 traffic volume normal for a Wednesday morning. Everything looking good. If you're Indy-bound, you are 90 minutes from the Fort to 465. 38 to and from pure Michigan if you're north of Fort Wayne. I-469, things looking overall great for you out there. Normal traffic volume moving very well top-to-bottom, even through that one-lane construction zone currently. That's going to be northbound between US 24 and Wheelock Road. Keep an eye to your traffic map, though, and have an alternate alternate route in mind. As the traffic volume builds in, the traffic jams are going to come at you fast and furious in that thing every single day. And as we look at the toll road, the Ohio Turnpike, everything's in great shape. Chicago to Toledo and back again. Next check from the Craigville Appliance Traffic Center comes up in about 10 minutes. Craigville Appliance now with a second location right here in Fort Wayne at 3539 North Clinton Street. That's just south of Glenbrook. 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
4: That likely going to have some showers move into the listening area, and they'll linger into Thursday morning. So take note of that for tomorrow when it comes to back to school. And then we might even have some more sprinkles come Friday. So just keep your eyes to the sky. And of course, we'll keep you updated here on WoWo when it comes to your weather. But for now, we got clear skies. We're dry, sun, 62 degrees off the world famous WoWo fire escape. Coming up, WoWo Land, for years, I mean, dare I say decades, we have been told there is absolutely nothing that anyone can do about trains blocking our roads. Well, one local mayor has finally said enough is enough, and he is taking the fight all the way to Washington. I'm going to explain why I think this is long overdue as we head to New Haven, coming up in about 2 minutes from right now. But first, kids, they are headed back to school today. Routines are changing. And before we know it, we're going to be talking about football, hoodies, and all things fall. 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
4: I want to give credit to our partners in news at ABC 21 for bringing attention to this next story, because I have to tell you, when I read this story, I physically smiled and thought to myself, it's about time. So if you have listened to this show for any length of time, you know this is something I have been hammering on for years: blocked railroad crossings. Not because they're inconvenient, even though they are, but because people have died. We have seen emergency responders delayed. We've seen businesses lose customers. We've seen families trapped on the wrong side of the tracks. I mean, we have seen kids just trying to get to school or home from school with trains just sitting there, sometimes for more than an hour, and kiddos trying to shuffle through the rail cars. And every single time, we are told the same darn thing. There's nothing we can do. Well, New Haven's mayor has decided that's no longer a good enough answer. According to our partners in news at ABC 20, McMichael, the mayor of New Haven, is taking the fight to Washington. He has launched a new public campaign called Move That Train and created a website where residents can learn more about the issue and send messages.

0: messages directly to their members of Congress. The goal here is essentially to build support for the Build America 250 Act. This is federal legislation that would finally put at least some, and that's where we're going to start, put some accountability behind these blocked crossings. So kind of looking into it further, here's what I gather it would do. If a railroad crossing receives three or more reports within a 30-day period, the U.S. Secretary of Transportation would be required to step in. That means notifying the railroad, investigating why the crossing keeps getting blocked, identifying possible solutions, and determining whether or not that crossing qualifies for federal funding to fix the problem. That's significant because right now, Mayor McMichael, for example, says local governments, and we know this, have virtually no authority over railroads, and that's true. You know, in his words, a train could sit across, you know, a crossing from now until next Tuesday, and there's very little the city can actually do about it. And this, I mean, this is not a small problem. In July alone, New Haven says the Broadway crossing was blocked an average of, are you ready for it? Josh, can you guess? How about this? In July alone, New Haven says the Broadway crossing there down Broadway was blocked on average. Can you guess how many times a day on average?
1: 33.
0: 22.
1: Wow.
0: 22 times a day on average. So I'm sure there were some days in the 30s. And drivers would wait on average more than 8 minutes. One blockage they have reportedly lasting an hour and 45 minutes. So instead of Mayor McMichael just throwing up his hands, he has picked up a slingshot, y'all, and he is taking on this Goliath. And I love that. I am here for it. And I understand that this is complicated. Railroads, you know, let me get this disclaimer out there. I get it. They're critical for our economy, right? And nobody's saying get rid of trains before you come at me about that. I'm not saying that. But if we can land a satellite on a moving comet in outer space, right? If we can perform surgeries with robots, but yet we haven't figured out how to stop trains from blocking neighborhoods, businesses, you know, churches and kids trying to get to school, something's wrong. I mean, come on. Mayor McMichael says communities all across the country are also joining in this effort because, again, it's not just a New Haven problem. It's an American problem. Mayor McMichael, if you are listening this morning, I'd love to have you on the show. I'm going to pick up the phone here after the program and give you a call myself because I just want to know how I can help progress this conversation and move it forward because enough excuses. It is time we find a solution.
2: Kids dream big.
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1: We have sunny skies, 61 degrees. I'm Brian Ford. Here's what's trending at 8:18. Well, a mile-long police chase is one thing. A mile-long police chase where the guy is doing it in reverse is something else entirely. A Beaverton driver allegedly got into a road rage battle and decided backing off was not an option, so he literally backed up into traffic around other cars for more than a mile. The driver being chased thought the other driver was reaching for a gun. Police found an airsoft pistol instead. So after turning a traffic argument into a full-blown police scene, the big reveal is a fake weapon and a very real problem with decision making. The driver being chased still has no idea what he might have done wrong, and after police viewed the video, they don't know either. There was a time when stealing cattle meant a horse, a rope, and enough nerve to stay ahead of the sheriff. Apparently these days all you need is a checkbook and a bank account that exists mostly in your imagination. Texas deputies say a 25-year-old man bought 77 head of cattle worth nearly $160,000 with checks that bounced harder than a rodeo clown. That's a bold strategy, especially when the people looking for those cows might have watched a little too much Yellowstone and know exactly how ranch disputes are handled. And every town has one. You probably know one, too. The guy absolutely convinced he's the greatest driver ever to grab a steering wheel. Well, Sunday, that guy showed up in Tempe. Police say a 21-year-old hopped into his pickup, decided the neighborhood needed a little thrilling tire-smoking entertainment, and went for a donut demonstration. Small problem. The truck wasn't indestructible. The driving skills weren't exactly legendary. One fire hydrant later, the neighborhood had a $10,000 water feature, and police had a brand new customer. And Florida man stories usually come with chaos. Well, this one came with a business plan, sort of. Police say Gerald Cobbs and two others ran a three-person Walgreens operation with one person distracting an employee, while the other two grabbed the merchandise. A real team effort, if you will. A coordinated move and a carefully selected target. Body wash. $650 worth of body wash. Not diamonds, not cash, not the electronics locked up behind the counter. Just shower gel. Cobbs was eventually identified, helped by a criminal history that made him less master criminal and more frequent flyer with the police. Florida man didn't just go down for theft. He went down for the cleanest crime spree in state history. WOBO News Time now is 8:20. Time saver traffic and weather together every 10 minutes during Fort Wayne's Morning News. Well, from the Craigville Appliance Traffic Center, we're looking overall good. We are crash and incident free across Fort Wayne, Allen County, and the tri-state region as we head toward that 8:30 mark. Spy Run, though, you are definitely slow going outbound Superior to Tennessee. And outbound 930, definite delays there. New Haven Avenue through Maple Crest, you're going to break right out of that and be just fine. The big four, though, Washington, Jefferson, Lafayette, and Clinton through the downtown are pretty much A-OK. Interstates in the majors, I-69, I-469, and the toll roads moving exactly as they should. Next check from the Craigville Appliance Traffic Center comes up in about 10 minutes. Craigville Appliance now with a second location right here in Fort Wayne at 3539 North Clinton Street. It's going to be just south of Glenbrook Square Mall. 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
9: Good morning from 21 Alive. I'm meteorologist Liz Braden with your forecast. A few patches of isolated fog possible this morning, although most areas should be fine. Sunshine today with a high of 85 degrees. Tonight, a few isolated sprinkles come in, leading to a chance for isolated showers over the next few days. Temperatures tonight drop down to 68. I'm meteorologist Liz Braden on WOWO 92.3 FM at 1190 AM.
0: Hey, thanks, Liz. Right now, we've got sunshine, a whopping 65 degrees already off the world-famous WOWO fire escape. WOWO News Time, it's 8:22. Coming up, we're going to hear from Josh Williams. He's in the house with a roundup of everything going on in the sports world. Let's face it, this time of year, it's all about Major League Baseball and football camp, right? So we'll check in with him for the latest in about 60 seconds. But first, you know, somewhere along the way, it's like we all just accepted that going to the pharmacy means waiting in line, rushing through your questions, and you know, just feeling like you're another prescription number. 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
0: Well, it's sports time. It's 8:23. Josh Williams. I feel like this time of year, it's either Major League Baseball or football.
11: Well, you know what? Sounds like it's Major League Baseball time here at the sports desk. Let's get you caught up with the regional action. Yesterday, the Chicago Cubs played host to the Dodgers. We got to see Scoop Ball's debut with the Dodgers after being traded from Detroit. Well, he's carved up six strikeouts, but the Cubbies, they spoiled his debut as the slumping LA Dodgers got beat 5-1. They had the Cubbies had some key RBIs singles by Nico Horner and Pecro Armstrong along the way. The Southsiders of Chicago, they were on the road in Boston on the East Coast. Caleb Durbin hit a grand slam, and Patrick Sandoval earned his first major league win in more than 2 years. How about Boston extending their win streak to six games with a 14-2 thumping of the White Sox? Now the Cincinnati Reds had the A's in town, and Eli De La Cruz, Saul Stewart, they drew walks leading off the eighth inning against Hogan Harris. Both scored on wild pitches to help the Cincinnati Reds hand the Athletics their sixth straight loss, 5-4 yesterday. Cleveland Guardians also playing host to the New York Mets. This one went the way of the Mets, 6-2. And the Detroit Tigers, well, they got a pretty good outing there from Troy Melton. Seven sharp innings, and Colt Keith, he had a two-run single as Detroit. They were able to beat Seattle 8-0 last night to open up their series against Seattle. We will see you back at 8:50 for a final look at sports. We'll talk about the training camp that's happening down in Westfield with the Colts. 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
0: Are you sure?
11: I don't know.
0: Thanks, Josh. Well, news time. It's 8:25 coming up. Hopefully we know what's going on the roadways. Brian Ford, he has a live look at our time saver traffic. Stay with us here on WoWo.
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0: Welcome back. WoWo Land joining us live. We've got financial advisor Chris Moore from Moore Wealth Management straight off his honeymoon. Once again, a big old congratulations to you, Chris. I don't know if you noticed while you were gone, but the Dow is just exploding, setting records. What's going on there?
15: I don't know. You probably did well while I was on vacation. I left the torch up to you, young lady, and you just carried it forward. Very nicely done. That way I don't have to come back and explain down markets when they're up. So the Dow Jones is at record highs as of yesterday as well, and so is the the S&P 500, the Dow Jones jumped 907 points yesterday, closing at a record for the second straight day. The S&P 500 rose 1.8%, hitting its first record high since June. The NASDAQ composite surged 2.6%. The Dow's up 227.12 this morning. Now, changes in the futures don't always accurately indicate early market moves after the opening bell, but it looks good in the beginning, and we're looking at about a 75 WTI crude. So those things are good right now. If we can get this Strait of Hormuz and everything signed up and ready to go, that would be a good thing for sure. But we're in record highs for now, and you've done a good job. Thank you for doing that while I was on vacation.
0: Yeah, no problem. Anything for you, Chris. Consider it a wedding gift.
15: The priceless things that you do for me.
0: That's financial advisor Chris Moore from Moore Wealth Management joining us this morning. We'll check back in with him tomorrow here on the show. Coming up right now, we need to check in with Brian Ford. He's got that update on our time saver traffic. Brian, how are our roadways shaping up?
1: KB, things are looking overall really good. This back-to-school Wednesday morning commute has actually been pretty event-free, and we hope to keep it that way. Nothing going on the roads right now, just a little bit of traffic tie-ups for you. Spy Run from Superior to Tennessee. Slow going there. Also, we're hitting the brakes out toward New Haven, outbound 930 between New Haven Avenue and Maple Crest Road. Other than that, we are looking overall good. Next check from the Craigville Appliance Traffic Center comes up in about 7 minutes. 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
16: With a look at your ag news headlines, I'm Erin Anderson on Brownfields. The chairman of the U.S. Senate Ag Committee says delaying state cost-sharing requirements for the nutrition program by 1 year helped reach a compromise on the draft farm bill. John Bozeman tells Brownfields
17: that we needed to give the states more time for them to get themselves in a situation, both with staffing and just trying new methods.
16: The General Counsel of U.S. Hemp Roundtable says an extension to the November nationwide hemp ban is in the works. Jonathan Miller tells Brownfields.
18: The continuing resolution includes language that would extend the moratorium on the hemp ban.
16: Corn grind and soybean crush numbers reflect the solid demand for ethanol and soybean products. The USDA says 467 million bushels of corn were used for ethanol production in June 2026. I'm Erin Anderson for Brownfields.
0: Hey, Wolverland, it's KB.
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1: We have sunny skies, 61 degrees across Wobo Land. Look for skies to remain mostly sunny, becoming partly cloudy, though, later on with a Wednesday high in the mid-80s. Good morning. I'm Brian Ford. Glad you're with us. Coming up in the news at the half hour on Wobo, 92.3 FM and 1190 AM. If you're in New Haven, you've no doubt been held up by trains. City leaders have had enough of that, and they're taking the fight over blocked crossings right to Capitol Hill. Auburn city leaders are considering new vehicle taxes to bring in more money for infrastructure as that city grows. An Indiana teacher is headed to prison for promoting a fight club at a school involving elementary students. And formal charges have been filed against a Michigan driver over a deadly work zone crash. He faces decades in prison. Details on these stories and more coming up right now. National and global coverage continues at 8:33 with the latest from Fox News.
2: News. I'm Gian Gelosi. The Democratic Senate primary in Michigan still undecided, with progressive Abdul Al-Sayed clinging to a slight lead over Haley Stevens.
4: Though the race has not yet been called, Al-Sayed is already turning his attention to his potential opponent in November, Republican Mike Rogers. But there are still many remaining votes in Wayne County, the state's most populous county where Detroit is located. Stevens is leading there by about 4 percentage points, with roughly 18% of the votes still remaining.
2: Fox's Madeline Rivera, a 38-year-old California man named Janine John Talay, behind bars, accused of monitoring security planning activities days before the president's arrival at Trump National Golf Club.
20: Police say they spotted him walking throughout the grounds, taking photos and videos, and after searching his pockets, found a loaded magazine with hollow point bullets.
2: Fox's Todd Pyro. 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
1: WoWo News time is 8:34. Well, if you've ever been stuck behind a train in New Haven, you're not alone. The city tells 21 Live the Broadway crossing is blocked about 22 times every day, with one recent delay lasting nearly an hour and 45 minutes, jeopardizing emergency response and hurting local businesses. Now, Mayor Steve McMichael is asking Congress to step in, saying local governments have no power to fix the problem, as trains are protected by federal law. A former Central Indiana teacher is facing prison time after a classroom case involving student violence.
23: Julius Jonikin is expected to plead guilty to neglect of a dependent. This after prosecutors say he failed to stop fights involving students at George Washington Carver Montessori. Court records said one video showed a first grade student attacking a special needs student with a voice allegedly encouraging the fight. John Simney, WoWo News.
1: Jonikin faces up to 30 months in prison when sentenced. Auburn residents could soon see new wheel and excise taxes to help pay for road repairs. Mayor Dave Clark says, though, the fees would replace county taxes, not add to what drivers already pay. A public hearing is set for August 18th. Elsewhere, a contractor accused of taking advantage of elderly homeowners has been sentenced in Defiance County. David Broadway received 2 years in prison after pleading guilty to felony theft and corrupt activity charges. Authorities say complaints against him span nearly two decades. A Michigan hospital is getting national recognition for moving patients from waiting to recovery.
24: The University of Michigan Medical Center ranked fourth in the nation for helping liver transplant patients receive organs from deceased donors faster. The program reports patients wait an average of 15 days from being listed to receiving a transplant. Tommy Lee, WoWo News.
1: The ranking reviewed 153 adult liver transplant programs across the United States. The criminal case against former Elkhart School Administrator Scott Liggett has been dismissed. Child seduction charges were dropped without prejudice ahead of the trial. The dismissal allows prosecutors to refile that case at a later date. The News Watch continues now at 8:36. Michigan prosecutors have charged Tyler Reck with four felonies in the deaths of two MDOT workers on U.S. 127. The charges include reckless driving causing death and moving violation causing death in a work zone. Investigators say that crash happened while Reck was driving at high speed. He faces up to 15 years on each count. WoWo News time now is 8:36. 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Plus Hilger's own super sweet corn and the end of blueberry season. Hilger's Family Farm, just off Highway 30 west of Sweetwater. Time saver traffic and weather together every 10 minutes during Fort Wayne's morning news. From the Craigville Appliance Traffic Center, we head toward the 9 o'clock mark with no crashes across Fort Wayne, Allen County, or the tri-state region. Some delays that we are seeing, though. Spy Run, you are definitely slow going outbound from Superior to about Tennessee. That's going to be due to a water main break that happened last night. Crews working to get that patched up. And outbound 930, we are still seeing you tapping the brakes from New Haven Avenue all the way through Maple Crest Road. Once you break out of there, you will be just fine. The big four, though: Washington, Jefferson, Lafayette, and Clinton in the downtown looking very good. Interstates in the majors moving along outside of Fort Wayne at or near posted limits. Drive times are right on target. As we check the jam cams right now, I-69 traffic volume build in and very much normal for a Wednesday morning. Everything lining up as it should, though. If you're Indy bound, you're looking at 90 minutes from the 4 to 465, 38 to and from pure Michigan. If you're north of Fort Wayne on the I, 469, normal traffic volume there moving very well top to bottom. The one lane construction zone, we have seen some minor slowdowns already in that. That is going to kick in northbound just about US 24. You're going to break out of that whole mess, though, at Wheelock Road and should be smooth sailing from there. And the toll road, the Ohio Turnpike, everything severe clear across the top of the Hoosier and the Buckeye State. You are rolling out good, Chicago to Toledo and back again. 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That's going to be just south of Glenbrook Square Mall. 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
5: Good morning from 21 Alive. I'm meteorologist Liz Braden with your forecast. A few patches of isolated fog possible this morning, although most areas should be fine. Sunshine today with a high of 85 degrees. Tonight, a few isolated sprinkles come in, leading to a chance for isolated showers over the next few days. Temperatures tonight drop down to 68. I'm meteorologist Liz Braden on WoWo 92.3 FM at 1190 AM.
1: And right now, we still have winds continuing out of the north at about 1. We've got sunny skies across Land, 59 degrees in Morenci, 61 at your severe weather station. 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And the midweek edition of Fort Wayne's Morning News continues now with Kayla Blakesley and Josh Williams. 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
0: Hey, thanks, Brian. Good morning, WoWo Land. Welcome on in here to our Wednesday edition of Fort Wayne's Morning News. I am your host, KB. Hopefully your Wednesday's off to a great start and you got the kiddos off to school. I know so many within the WoWo listening area are headed back to school today. I know we've got another round going back next week and then a few during the second half of August. But either way, I'm still praying for all of our kids, our parents, teachers, administrators as we embark on this shift of a new season. Speaking of, I get it. Fall isn't here yet. Just to be technical this morning, it's not until September 22nd. Yes, I went ahead and looked it up for you because it's feeling like fall with our kiddos already headed back to school. But if you're still working your way out the front door, you've got lots of sunshine this morning. That's really going to be the theme for the bulk of your day as we're going to be hanging out in the mid-80s. But don't get too comfortable. Some showers could arrive right around sunset and continue into Thursday morning. We could potentially have another chance for some more rain come Friday, so just take note. But for now, we got clear skies, we are dry, sun, a whopping 65 degrees already off the world-famous WoWo fire escape. Coming up this morning, there's been just a lot going on here in our neck of the woods, but if you missed this story, I think it's worth revisiting from yesterday, because as taxpayers, we were told that, you know, this $280,000 downtown bathroom that was going to be installed was for everyone, for families, for residents, for folks visiting downtown. So why is the city now calling it something completely different in official state documents? Yeah, we're going to scratch our heads together coming up 2 minutes from right now here on WoWo 92.3 FM and 1190 AM.
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0: You know, there are stories that make you frustrated because government makes a mistake, right? And then there are stories that make you frustrated because it feels like government isn't being honest with taxpayers. And this one falls squarely into that second category. Remember the nearly $300,000 outdoor restroom the city of Fort Wayne asked members of council to approve a budget for, right? I mean, we heard over and over again as taxpayers that this outdoor bathroom would serve tens of thousands of families, people attending festivals, downtown concerts, visitors, get the idea. And eventually, there were going to be multiple locations when it comes to these outdoor bathrooms. That was the sales pitch. Well, fast forward to yesterday, Allen County Commissioner Ron Turpin, he was on the show and shared something that I myself have never, I've never heard before. In fact, when he said it, you could have knocked me over with a feather. So the city is appealing to the state of Indiana because this restroom doesn't meet state code. It wasn't ADA compliant. It doesn't look like it can survive Indiana winters. You get the idea. Why those details were overlooked when we approved the budget for this, I still don't understand. But meanwhile, this bathroom's been sitting in storage. So, okay, the city files this appeal to the state. And in that appeal, the city is now calling this outdoor restroom that tens of thousands of us families, everyone could use, right? They're now calling it the Fort Wayne Homeless Restroom. And according to Commissioner Turpin, the application for this appeal on it even describes this bathroom as a, and I quote, proposed outdoor restroom structure for homeless use. Take a listen to Commissioner Turpin for yourself.
25: So when this decision was made that, okay, this does not meet state code, the city is currently appealing that with the state of Indiana. And it's interesting because I've seen the appeal application, and what the city calls this is Fort Wayne Homeless Restroom.
0: Oh.
25: And it says here, the proposed outdoor restroom structure for homeless use. So
0: this is new.
25: It's new to me too. So it is interesting because I'm like, you know, wait a second. This was sold as a for the public, tens of thousands. Remember, they wanted to have three of them, three all over downtown for families. There's festivals and things mm-hmm. going on. And so now it's being couched as, you know, it's exclusively for the homeless. Now that leads to a whole bunch of questions.
0: Okay. That's a pretty big change. Because that is not how this project was presented to taxpayers. If this was always intended primarily to be a homeless restroom, then say that. But don't sell one thing to taxpayers and then, you know, when you're trying to convince the state to grant you an exception, suddenly describe it as something completely different. I mean, that's exactly the kind of thing that erodes public trust. And frankly, I'm just tired of it. I'm tired of this lack of transparency. Y'all wonder why everyone's anti-flock because you put up the cameras without letting anyone know. I'm tired of just feeling like we only learn the full story after someone files paperwork or after I have to go on a public documents request or dig things out through public record. I mean, government should not require detective work because I'm tired of doing it. And here's something else. Every single Fort Wayne City Council member, all of y'all, who voted to approve this outdoor bathroom. First of all, I question that to begin with. But every single one of you who voted to approve the budget for this, you all should be asking some very hard questions now moving forward. If y'all approved this, believing it was going to be a public restroom for downtown families and visitors, and now it's being described differently in an official state appeal, y'all should be honked off. City Council, you should be upset. Taxpayers, you should be upset. Because this isn't just about a $280,000 bathroom anymore. It's about whether the public is getting the same story that local government is telling behind closed doors. Spoiler alert, we're not.
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0: Well, with sports time, it's 8:51. Josh Williams, take it away.
1: All right. Good morning, KB. Good morning, WoWo Land. Well, it's been pretty active out there in the terms of what's been happening for our training camps. Obviously, the Colts have begun training camp last week, and, well, it's been a pretty good one. Yesterday, they had their sixth day of training camp down there in Westfield at Grand Park. And, well, we got to hear a little bit from quarterback Daniel Jones, who says his Achilles is holding up well. He's been taking most of the first team reps. Got to see him launch a couple of deep practices during balls down the 90 minutes that they practiced yesterday. Running back Jonathan Taylor was also asked about his contract situation after practice, and Taylor said that he's not worried about any of that as he works with his agent on his future with the Colts. Now, the Colts are going to be off today, but tomorrow they'll be practicing in the nighttime, some p.m. practices, so we'll get you caught up on that too tomorrow morning. Now, the Notre Dame Fighting Irish are also beginning training camp in South Bend this week. Head coach Marcus Freeman says that their summer testing of their players have really showed him that the team has stayed locked in all summer long. He says that they're returning a lot of players and coaches from last year, and he says that they are dead set on winning the college football playoff this season, the playoff that they were left out last year. Of course, for all of your action for Notre Dame football, you can listen to our sister station, 1380 The Fan and 100.9 FM. They will be airing every single Notre Dame football game for this upcoming season, so it should be exciting. Of course, also coming up tomorrow morning, we'll get you recapped on how everything went with the Indiana Fever. They're going to be back in action as well. They'll be taking on the Las Vegas Aces at Gainbridge Fieldhouse. And, of course, your Major League Baseball recap from today as well. We'll see you bright and early tomorrow morning at 5:20 on your first look at sports right here on your home for Indiana Hoosiers football.
0: 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Coming up, one final look at your time saver traffic. 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

0: news time. It's 8:56 as promised. We've got that one final look here at your Wednesday morning commute with Brian Ford. Brian, what do you got?
1: Kayla, we're going to bring this one in for a nice smooth landing on this back to school Wednesday. We've got no crashes across Fort Wayne, Allen County, or the tri-state region. Minor tie-ups right now just include northbound Spy Run. Going to be on the brakes from about Superior through Tennessee. You'll break out of that very quickly. And outbound 930 in New Haven from New Haven Avenue all the way to Maple Crest Road. You're tapping the brakes there as well. Other than that, things looking great for your Wednesday morning drive. 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That's with Heather Starr and the Wobo News at that time. 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
3: Good morning from 21 Alive. I'm meteorologist Liz Braden with your forecast. A few patches of isolated fog possible this morning, although most areas should be fine. Sunshine today with a high of 85 degrees. Tonight, a few isolated sprinkles come in, leading to a chance for isolated showers over the next few days. Temperatures tonight drop down to 68. I'm meteorologist Liz Braden on WoWo 92.3 FM at 1190 AM.
4: Although the Southwest should get needed relief from an established heat dome in coming days.
5: As it moves eastward, we'll simply reinforce the hot, dry weather pattern across the South Central United States. And in time, that heat will spread further to the east and likely reach into parts of the Mid-South and eventually the Mid-Atlantic and Southeastern United States.
4: USDA meteorologist Brad Rippey says much like what transpired in the desert Southwest through this past weekend.
5: That shifting high pressure system will gradually cut off moisture. If it has not already occurred, we're already dealing with a lot of dryness on the southern Great Plains, and eventually we'll see drier weather accompanying that heat as it moves its way eastward toward the middle and southern Atlantic coast.
4: The extreme heat, however, will take place south of the main U.S. Corn Belt growing region, which could mean beneficial moisture. The impacts of the heat on crops further south could be dependent upon their stage in progress. I'm Rod Bain reporting for the U.S. Department of Agriculture in Washington, D.C.
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13: I'm Dave Anthony, Fox News. Abdul El-Sayed, who's backed by socialists, posted on X this morning that he won the Democratic Senate primary, though votes are still being counted as he leads Congresswoman Haley Stevens by about 1%.
14: We have a responsibility to assure that we unite to make sure that Mike Rogers never sees the inside of the U.S. Senate.
13: Mike Rogers is the Republican hoping to flip that Michigan Senate seat, now held by a retiring Democrat. And Rogers tells Fox,
15: the DSA candidates in the state in two different congressional races look like they're pulling it off as well. The Democrat Party is lost to this hardcore socialist attitude.
13: The two candidates he's referring to are Donovan McKinney and William Lawrence. McKinney, supported by socialists, leads a House race in Michigan ahead of Congresswoman Sri Thenadar, who's backed by the House's Democratic leader. Lawrence is a progressive who won another congressional Democratic primary. In Missouri, though, progressive Cori Bush lost her comeback attempt, trying to win a House seat back, losing by more than 20 points to Congressman Wesley Bell. Republicans need to find a new candidate in another state.
16: Congressman Chuck Edwards, the Republican representative from North Carolina's 11th congressional congressional district is ending his campaign for a new term. Edwards' decision comes after a House ethics panel found substantial evidence, in their words, the congressman harassed female staffers.
13: That's Fox's Evan Brown. President Trump's optimistic they could work out a deal as soon as today with Iran on reopening the Strait of Hormuz fully to oil and other shipping, as he also pushes to get Iran to denuclearize.
17: Well, if they back out again, they're going to get hit really hard. You know, they know that. They understand that.
13: Well, he told Fox that while at the Trump Golf Club near Los Angeles for a fundraiser. 2 days after a man was arrested acting suspiciously at that golf course found with gun and ammo. It follows three assassination attempts the past 2 years, the president tells Fox.
17: Well, the only thing I get a little solace from is they say only consequential presidents. And I am definitely consequential.
13: America's listening to Fox News.
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1: WOWO News Time is 9:03. We have sunny skies, 65 degrees across WOWO land. Look for skies to become partly cloudy. Showers will develop later on. Our Wednesday high in the mid-80s, though. Good morning. I'm Brian Ford. Here's what's happening. A railroad crossing that's become a daily bottleneck is now the focus of a federal push. New Haven officials say the Broadway crossing is blocked an average of 22 times a day, frustrating drivers and hurting nearby businesses. The city's rallying support for legislation that would require federal reviews of repeat crossing blockages. Meanwhile, caught on camera and not by a security system, Fort Wayne detectives tell Wayne TV Meta smart glasses provided the evidence that helped identify suspects in an attempted robbery and shooting. Josiah Derrick is accused of pulling the trigger. Two other suspects have also been charged. And 20 years of accusations, 2 years in prison. Defiance County contractor David Broadway admitted targeting older homeowners. Now he's trading job sites for a jail cell. Investigators say that case stretches back to 2006. WOWO News Time now is 9:04. 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Stay up to date by following their Facebook page for upcoming events and offers, and also be sure to bookmark their website, mcfeeds.com.
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3: Good morning from 21 Alive. I'm meteorologist Liz Braden with your forecast. A few patches of isolated fog possible this morning, although most areas should be fine. Sunshine today with a high of 85 degrees. Tonight, a few isolated sprinkles come in, leading to a chance for isolated showers over the next few days. Temperatures tonight drop down to 68. I'm meteorologist Liz Braden on WOWO 92.3 FM at 1190 AM.
1: And right now we have winds out of the north at 1, sunny skies, 65 degrees across Wobo Land. 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
2: 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Our top local stories. Republican Senator John Husted of Ohio has introduced bipartisan legislation aimed at helping first-time homebuyers afford a house. The First-Time Homebuyer Empowerment Act would allow people to use up to $35,000 in unused 529 college savings plan funds tax-free toward a down payment on their first home. Husted says the bill would give families another tool to help make homeownership more affordable. And a Michigan hospital is getting national recognition for moving patients from waiting to recovery.
3: The University of Michigan Medical Center ranked fourth in the nation for helping liver transplant patients receive organs from deceased donors faster. The program reports patients wait an average of 15 days from being listed to receiving a transplant. Tommy Lee, WOWO News.
2: And American Airlines will end its luxury bus service between South Bend and O'Hare in October. The airline will replace it with three daily flights. I'm Heather Starr on WOWO 92.3 FM and 1190 AM.
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12: This is the Bloomberg Money Minute. Good news from Disney, which saw blowout income at its theme parks last quarter, also at its film studios, thanks to Toy Story 5 and The Devil Wears Prada 2. Also, its Disney Plus streaming service saw a big jump in subscribers. Shares of Disney this hour up more than 2%, while elsewhere on Wall Street, some more big gains today for stocks on reports that Iran and Oman have now agreed on a deal to split up routes through the Strait of Hormuz, a prelude to reopening that waterway. With that, the Dow right now up nearly 1%. The NASDAQ is flat. The S&P 500 up a small fraction. Oil a little bit lower. It's just above $75 a barrel. Shares of Flutter down 10%. That's the owner of the online gambling site FanDuel. It cut its full-year forecast for the second time this year because of all the competition from those prediction market sites like Kalshi and Polymarket. And a disappointing forecast from Match Group, the owner of some dating sites, suggesting that they're having trouble attracting more younger users. Tom Busby.
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14: Good morning from 21 Alive. I'm meteorologist Liz Braden with your forecast. A few patches of isolated fog possible this morning, although most areas should be fine. Sunshine today with a high of 85 degrees. Tonight, a few isolated sprinkles come in, leading to a chance for isolated showers over the next few days. Temperatures tonight drop down to 68. I'm meteorologist Liz Braden on WoWoW 92.3 FM at 1190 AM.
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15: Hey everybody, Casey Hendrickson here. Did Dearbornistan get their man? We'll talk about that and more Wednesday, 3 to 6 on WoWoW.

0: But like, isn't Khamenei a bad guy? Isn't it great that he's dead? Well, my first man was 86 years old. He was going to be dead sometime soon anyway.
1: Mike Rogers, your reaction to that, that is the Democrat Senate candidate saying he doesn't want to even talk about the fact that that the leader of Iran, the terrorist, is dead because a lot of his supporters are sad.
2: It just shows you how extreme he is. You know, the Ayatollah killed, slaughtered 40-some thousand, some say 45,000 innocent protesters for standing up for freedom in the streets of Iran. And that's the best he can do. He just doesn't believe in the fact that these folks should be brought to justice. This is the same Ayatollah and his regime over time that killed 230-some United States Marines in the barracks bombing in Beirut. This is the same Ayatollah and regime that maimed and killed U.S. soldiers in Iraq. How you could be 1 second of feeling bad for a guy that brought more harm and death and destruction to the United States? I just don't get it. And by the way, I keep telling my friends in that community, if you want to stop sending money to Israel, then guess what? Take care of Iran. If you get Iran fixed up so they can't attack their neighbors, they can't control the straits, and they don't have a nuclear weapon, peace breaks out in the Middle East. They are the main sponsor of all of that chaos, death, and destruction. And so, he is not qualified to run for the United States Senate. I think Michigan citizens are going to say, nope, not on our watch.
3: Mike Rogers, everybody. Hey, we got a big Michigan audience. We're counting on you Michiganders to get it done this fall. Get out there and make sure you take Mike across the finish line. Mike, thanks so much. We'll talk to you again.
2: Hey, thanks, guys. RogersForSenate.com. Come on in. We need the help.
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1: Welcome back in, Clay and Buck. That's going to get some attention. Mike Rogers going hard in the paint. Maybe even like a French women's basketball player in the WNBA. Throwing some elbows, saying flat out, Abdul El-Sayed hates Jewish people. We're going to clip it. We're going to share it. I think there's evidence that that is certainly true, and it goes to the conversation we had earlier. Will this cut through with some Jewish voters? We will discuss. People have been waiting a while. Frank in Los Angeles. Buck, you're going to love this take. Frank, what you got for us?
16: Hey, been listening to y'all talk about the WNBA issue. I think one of the culprits is Hollywood. They keep putting these action movies out where the women are beating up the men and throwing them around and stuff, like Angelina Jolie and the Croft series. And she looks like she weighs about 120 pounds. And I think a lot of women have bought into it, watching these different movies, and think that women could compete with men.
3: Look, I totally agree with you, sir. Clay and I were actually, thank you for calling in to Frank in L.A. Is it Louisiana or Los Angeles? By the way? It looks like, it sounds like Louisiana, right? Or is it Los Angeles?
1: They which said L.A. Yeah.
3: Well, it could be either one of the L.A.'s. I would just say Clay and I were talking about this in the break, and it's a good thing that this is the case. Most women have no idea or understanding, and again, that's a good thing, of how violent and formidable an able-bodied adult male is when he's trying to really hurt somebody. And that translates into any form of combat or self-defense or whatever. It's a huge disparity, which is why women should carry something. I got an idea what they should carry to help them in self-defense situations. So because you are metaphorically outgunned as a woman, and self-defense classes are not going to be enough in vast majority of cases. Hate to be the one to break the news, but
1: no doubt. 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
19: I'm Heather Starr from the WoWo Newsroom. Our top local story. New Haven officials are asking Congress to address blocked railroad crossings that can cut off parts of the city. Officials say the Broadway crossing is blocked about 22 times a day, with some delays lasting nearly 2 hours. Now your top national stories from Fox News.
20: News. I'm John Saucier. Michigan Democrat Abdul El-Sayed declared the winner of his state's Democratic Senate primary last night. The now Democratic candidate thanking his primary opponent, Congresswoman Haley Stevens.
21: Haley brings the best of herself to her work. She is one of the most committed public servants that you'll ever meet. She loves democracy like I love democracy. And whatever differences that we might have had in the primary, they pale in comparison to what unifies us.
20: He'll face Republican candidate, former Congressman Mike Rogers in the general election in November. The Senate said to confirm Acting Attorney General Todd Blanche as official head of the Justice Department after he was advanced out of committee on Tuesday. Blanche says he's not worried about this vote.
22: I've been talking to Republicans and Democrats for the past several months, and I'll continue to do so. And my team has been as well.
20: Maine Republican Senator Susan Collins suggesting she would not vote to confirm Blanche. 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
23: Good morning from 21 Alive. I'm meteorologist Liz Braden with your forecast. A few patches of isolated fog possible this morning, although most areas should be fine. Sunshine today with a high of 85 degrees. Tonight, a few isolated sprinkles come in, leading to a chance for isolated showers over the next few days. Temperatures tonight drop down to 68. I'm meteorologist Liz Braden on WoWo 92.3 FM at 1190 AM.
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1: Well, welcome back in to Clay and Buck. We are joined now by a guy who's hopefully going to be elected to Congress tomorrow in Tennessee's 6th Congressional District. I have known him legitimately for my entire life. Johnny Garrett, we grew up together. We played Little League Baseball together. Let me just start with this, because Buck's going to quiz you and let you make fun of me. But let's start with the most important things here. A lot of people in Tennessee don't really know what congressional district they're in, because these districts got redrawn right after the Supreme Court case came out. The Memphis Democrat district, the 9th, was wiped out. And I'll give you a story, Johnny. I went to go vote in early and cast my ballot. And I didn't even know I was in the Tennessee 9th Congressional District until I got into the voting booth. And then I said, oh, wow, I'm now in Tennessee 9. I live in the Nashville area. There's four or five different Congress seats that people can be in this area. And your district got redrawn. So I'll let you stay right off the top here. Tennessee 6th is what you are running for on the Republican side. Where is Tennessee 6th for people out there listening to us who may not even know if they're in this district?
7: County, more of the downtown area where the Titan Stadium is, in Davidson County, and then it goes from Wilson County all the way across the upper Cumberland to Morgan, Campbell, and Scott County, and everything in between. So about 17 or so counties make up the new 6th Congressional District.
1: Nashville all the way basically up into the east. I mean, if you're from Nashville, right, you go east, you might well be in this
7: almost
1: district.
7: To Knoxville. For me to get to Campbell County, I nearly have to go all the way into Knoxville, then go straight north up to Campbell County. So that's the stretch of the upper Cumberland and the new 6th district.
1: Okay, so this is an open seat. There is no incumbent. Why are you the right candidate to represent Tennessee 6?
7: Well, the right candidate needs to make sure they stand with President Trump to make D.C. a little like Tennessee, right? I've been doing what we've been doing here in the state to make a great place to raise your family, have your freedoms. We like low taxes and high freedoms here in Tennessee. And if I think we could take a little Tennessee to D.C., it's going to be a great country to help President Trump save America. We're seeing across the country, I believe you all have been talking about what's happened in Michigan, right, with that crazy guy that's been elected up there that wants to get rid of prisons, wants to get rid of the police, wants to have no borders. It's crazy. I've been doing that fight against the Democrats right here in the state since I've been a state rep for the past 8 years. In fact, kicked two of them out 2 or 3 years ago that are just crazy liberals that want the exact same thing that Al Sayed in Michigan wants, right? That's just been elected to be their Democratic nominee in the Senate up there. It's really a crazy time for what President Trump has to defeat with defeating the lunatic left. And I've been doing that here in the state house for 8 years, and I'm ready to take what I've learned here in Tennessee to D.C.
3: So, Johnny, I have to take a moment here and and take advantage of the fact that you can speak to Clay's origin story. I don't know if I've ever met anybody who knew, like, very young Clay. I know some of his college and law school buddies and early career buddies. I don't think I've ever met childhood friend of Clay before, so I have so many questions. First of all, Johnny, I don't know
7: if you have enough time for me to go through everything that I could go through about Clay back since we were in diapers.
3: I just got one thing. This has always befuddled me, and Clay and I have been doing the show together for 5 years. You, sir, sound like a native son of Tennessee to me. I'm like, oh, there's Johnny. He's from Tennessee. Clay sounds like he grew up across the park from me on the Upper West Side. How is this possible? Was he a little more, did he have a little more country in his voice when he was in grade school and he dropped it?
7: No, that's right. If you've met his parents from the salt of the earth, you're like, where did this guy come from?
3: Yeah.
7: No, we grew up together, Clay. I want your listeners to know, and Buck, for you to know, if you could watch him wind up on the mound when he did. He's had a very interesting wind up. If we played ball.
3: Johnny, I've heard it is hilarious. I've heard from the founder of OutKick that at a young age, he could have gone pro in one of several sports, but really wanted to focus on law school and his writing.
1: Johnny, you like to tell the story about going to Major League Baseball games and how I wouldn't shut up, like I would call the whole game. You can tee off on me here if you would like.
7: Oh, man, we went to – my cousin was the ticket manager from the New York Yankees growing up. So Clay and I, his parents, his dad, we would all go to the playoffs for about 5 or 6 years in a row. This was probably in 1989. We were sitting on the first base side in Cincinnati, and Clay was sitting right behind me and literally commentated the entire game. And I thought I was listening to Johnny Bench in the background, listening to, and the thing is, he's a wizard, right? He knew the statistics, he knew what they did, and he wasn't writing anything down. But I was like, do I have to listen to Clay one more time? I want to eat my peanuts and watch my baseball game without Clay yakking behind me for the entire game. But
3: so what you're telling us is you basically knew Johnny.
7: Here he is.
3: you knew that he was destined for not just sports commentary, but a life where he would be talking a lot.
7: No, Buck, I would not thought that he would have been right here where he is and do what he does today. No, Clay was born for this. So
3: that is not a surprise. All right, so I'll say we'll go offline, Clay, and I'll get more embarrassing stories from Johnny. But we do want to help draw him across the finish line here to get that congressional seat. So what else do we got to talk about?
1: Well, Johnny, you coached Little League Baseball. For people who know, Goodlettsville, Tennessee has been in the Little League World Series a bunch. You and I grew up playing Little League Baseball in Goodlettsville, Tennessee. You have coached. You got kids. When you see, you know how much. You got to have the birth certificate. You got to prove that a kid is under 12 or under 10 or whatever the age is for the league that you're playing, because some people would cheat otherwise, right? You get an older kid, he's way better at the sport. Would you have ever believed that the Democrat default perspective, as this WNBA crisis, ridiculous situation plays out, would be that if a man identifies as a woman, he should be able to compete in women's sports? You've got daughters, too. Like, this is crazy.
7: It's absolutely crazy. I mean, Riley Gaines is supporting the campaign. She's endorsed us because she realizes she's got a fighter right here that's got two daughters that was scared to death that there's going to be a man playing in their volleyball teams competing while they were in high school, right? I mean, it's absolutely crazy. And you mentioned Little League. You wouldn't believe there's three different ways we have to prove residency, their age, that their birth certificate here. And you would think that Americans voting for Americans would make sense, as President Trump has said over and over again, and that's common sense. And the Democrats are electing people that have their uncommon sense. They have no common sense whatsoever that anybody can vote for anybody, like in New Jersey, where 6,600 people that are non-Americans, that they've registered to vote there. It's absolutely crazy what's going on in the WNBA with what you're doing with your challenge, which is fabulous. And I would suggest another challenge. I know you're a fan of LeBron James, and I think he's going to Philadelphia to play, but why not he wait 3 or 4 years? I think they're getting a WNBA team, and he can just change to LeBronia and be LeBronia James and then score 800 points a game and be back to the old LeBron, right? Why wouldn't he do that? I mean, that is what the Democrats, that's how insane they are, and it's absolutely crazy.
1: When you look at this, obviously you're going to find out tomorrow. I should mention this if I didn't before. Tomorrow is the Tennessee primary. You mentioned what happened in Michigan. There were a bunch of states that voted yesterday. When you look at the stakes here, so you, whoever wins the Republican district, Tennessee has redistricted and there will not now be nine, hopefully, Republicans that represent the state. How important is just basic ballot security? I believe Tennessee got voted. One of my wife is a volunteer. She works at the voting precincts. You know my wife well. How important is voting security, and how great would it be if the whole nation just did what we do here in Tennessee?
7: Well, it's we're number one for election integrity in Tennessee. You have to have an ID, right? There are several different forms you can get to vote. If we did that across the country, then we would be a secure nation in making sure Americans vote for Americans. That's why I think it's so important to pass the SAVE Act. The House has already passed it. It's sitting over there in the Senate. The Senate needs to move. We need to make sure we pass the SAVE America Act, which President Trump said he would do it tomorrow. I'd vote for that piece of legislation today and twice on Sunday if I was up there. So it's very, very important that we make sure our electeds are elected by Americans. You would think, again, that's common sense. That's common sense. Do what Tennessee does, because that's what I've been doing in the state house for the past 8 years to make sure Tennessee is one of the best states in the nation. And I believe we can do what we do here in Tennessee. We can do it in D.C. That's why I want to bring a whole lot of Tennessee to D.C.
1: All right. Last question for you. And you can tell people how to go vote, where to go vote. But I'm going to let you make fun of me again. When I wrote my first book, you came to the book signing that we were doing in Nashville. Awesome grandma came, who is probably
7: who adored you, by the way. Yeah. You were like one of her grandsons.
1: Miss Ann probably never has sinned in her entire life. You can tell people how I scandalized her at that reading. And then you can tell people how to go vote, too.
7: But, I have to do the G-rated version, of Clay, which typically is, not the case. But we were at a reading. Our entire family was there. It's Clay's first book, a book that was very, very successful, probably still to this day. And he decides to read an excerpt. I can't really remember exactly what excerpt you read, but the passage you read had a four-letter word that starts with an F. And my grandmother, my sweet 4'11 grandmother from Selmer, Tennessee, was sitting on the first row, so there was not even an excuse that she couldn't hear you or lip read what you were saying.
1: Yeah, scandalized your poor grandma, who is one of the best people I've ever known. I had to read a curse word from my book in front of her, and I almost can still hear her gasp at the fact that I did that. Okay, for people who want to vote,
7: that was certainly, Clay, a memory that I've never forgotten. So
1: how can people vote? What do they need to do to be able to get out tomorrow and vote for you?
7: It's so important. We're doing all kinds of get out the vote activities today and activities tomorrow, because we need to run the score up, right? We need to make sure Tennesseans, that Republicans vote tomorrow, so they know that Republicans control, that will always be the ones that will make sure our conservative values are pushed, that we run up the score, right? That there's Republicans voting to outnumber those Democrats to send the message. So sometimes in a state like Tennessee, where we will have 9-0 congressmen, we'll have 2 Republican senators or Republican governors, supermajorities in both houses, they'll say, well, it doesn't really matter. Republicans going to win anyway. That's not the attitude that we need. We need to make sure that we continue to pound hard and make sure we drive up the numbers so you see how many Republicans are voting versus the Democrats out there, because they'll say, or try to say, that Tennessee's turning purple, and that's just not the case. That's not
1: the
7: case. We must show up at the polls.
3: I'd vote
1: for
3: him, Clay.
1: I don't live
3: in Tennessee, but
1: he said
3: he
1: likes you. He'd vote for you. If you're in Tennessee 6, you can get out and do it. But you're right. Whole state needs to show up in big numbers and send a message for the primary. My home state, I early voted. If you haven't, tomorrow is the primary in Tennessee.
7: Go to johnnygarrettforcongress.com. Make sure you go vote.
1: Thanks, Johnny. We appreciate it.
7: Thank you, guys.
1: Buck, have you prepared yourself for the fact that somebody who's known me since they were in diapers could be in Congress? This is going to be...
3: I'm excited for the tour of Capitol Hill when he wins. But I also still sit here and I feel somewhat cheated out of like Somehow I found the only native-born Tennessean with no Southern accent whatsoever to do radio with for 15 hours a week. Like, how is this even possible?
1: I think, honestly, it was where I went to high school. Boys' voices change, and you end up sounding a lot like whoever you're around. That's my best guess for how I ended up sounding. You've heard my mom and dad. They've been on the program. I mean, they sound like they're straight out of Southern Central Casting.
3: Oh, your parents could like read, they could do the Burns documentary of the Civil War and read the stuff, and, you know, it would sound very Southern. So, yes, indeed. All right. Well, great to meet Johnny there. Talk to him, and people in Tennessee 6, go out and vote for him. Switching gears here for a second. Let's talk about Preborn, because they're doing amazing work and they need your help. They're saving the lives of babies in the womb and giving love and support to moms as the first step in that process. This past year, they saved the lives of over 80,000 unborn children. I mean, that is an entire big football stadium full of little boys and girls who are going to grow up and be adults and have their own families because of Preborn. And also think about what that does for all of their parents and their families. So when a woman walks into one of these Preborn clinics, she is welcomed immediately with open arms, and she is offered a free ultrasound. That free ultrasound is critical because it lets mom meet the baby in her womb. And then Preborn says, let's talk about all the hope-filled choices that you have here. And when she chooses life, which overwhelmingly happens right after this process begins of the ultrasound, Preborn continues walking with her for up to 2 years, providing maternity clothes, diapers, counseling, so much more. So they're not just pointing her in the direction of life and love. They are helping her give that baby life and love after being born. Critical work, incredible work, godly work. 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
13: Soybeans and corn are lower. 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With MX Series Corn by Stein has yield. Soybeans are lower on fund and technical selling. September beans down 13 and a half at 1160 and a quarter. November beans down 13¾ at 11.78½. Corn is lower on fund and technical selling. September corn's down 5¾ at 4.43½. December corn's down 5¾ at 4.66¾. The wheat complex is lower. Live and feeder cattle are up, watching direct markets. October live cattle up 122 at 227.95. September feeders are up 327 at 345.82. Hogs are up, supported by higher pork values. October lean hogs up 70 at 84.37. December lean hogs are up 50 at 75.85. I'm Megan Grebner for Brownfield.
9: Hey everybody, Casey Hendrickson here. Did Dearborna Stan get their man? We'll talk about that and more Wednesday, 3 to 6 on WoWo.
1: Welcome back in, Clay and Buck. Many thanks. My thanks to my childhood friend, Johnny Garrett, running for Congress. Didn't necessarily anticipate that would end up happening, but I think he's got a very good chance to win tomorrow.
3: I like him. Can we hang out with him next time I come visit Nashville? He's cool.
1: Yes, yes. Maybe in D.C. the next time. I do think a little bit earlier in the show, at the top of this hour, we had Mike Rogers, the Democrat nominee for Senate, on the program. And I did think this cut from Mike Rogers really got to the essence of the battle that he's going to have over the next 3 months with Abdul El-Sayed, when he said he's beyond anti-Semitic. He hates Jewish people. I had the team grab that. We shared it. It's clipped. It's out distributed on social media. But in the event you missed it, I just wanted to play it. Greg grabbed it, cut 36.
14: I'll tell you this. This guy is anti-Semitic. I think he's past that and now just hates people who are Jewish. And we've gotten huge outreach from the Jewish community about coming to our side to make sure that we kind of take that hate and divisiveness that he preaches every day and try to get it out of Michigan politics. So we're feeling really good about how we're putting these coalitions back together.
1: Okay, so Buck, this is what with conversation we had about Michigan being an intriguing sort of state in general, because it's one of the few states that has a very large, as a portion of population, Muslim population and Jewish population. And Abdul El-Sayed has made it quite clear that he is not on the side of Israel or Jews being able to defend themselves and can't even condemn terror attacks. I do think that's going to be a tough coalition for Abdul Sayed to maintain, which typically is required in order to win the state of Michigan.
3: We shall see. It's going to be tight. It's going to be a fight to the finish. So our Michiganders got a lot of great stations in Michigan, a lot of you listening on streaming. 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
1: Amen.
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34: 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Whoa.
35: It could happen as soon as today. I'm Carmen Roberts, Fox News. That's President Trump's optimistic outlook for a deal to reopen the Strait of Hormuz. Fox's Trey Yingst is in Tel Aviv.
36: In an interview with Fox News, the president said that talks happened all day on Tuesday and that things are looking very good.
37: If they back out again, they're going to get hit really hard. You know, they know that. They understand that.
35: Iran's deputy foreign minister says no talks with the U.S. have been held in recent days. However, it is close to reaching a deal with Oman to manage ships through the strait. On a campaign-type swing, President Trump will visit Las Vegas today to tout his administration's handling of the economy. Fox Business's Edward Lawrence has more from Red Rock Casino.
38: The president's going to talk about putting more money in people's wallets. And that's been the message from this White House here, is that more money gets into people's wallets. They can then afford their lifestyle more. And part of that was the no tax on tips. The president won Nevada by about 3 points in 2024. The polls in this state now show his popularity did slip. He's underwater about 10 points now. The main complaint I'm hearing on the ground here is the higher cost of living, gas prices specifically.
35: And AAA says the national average is $4.08 a gallon, or $1.10 more than before the Iran war started. Democratic primary voters in Michigan made a hard left turn and chose Dr. Abdul El Sayed over Congresswoman Haley Stevens in the race for the U.S. Senate.
39: What we showed is that the power of our many is greater than the power of their money.
35: El Sayed, who campaigned strong for Medicare for All, will face former Republican Congressman Mike Rogers in November for that open Senate seat.
39: Mike Rogers is a guy who, believe it or not, went back to Florida so he could lick every single boot Donald Trump owns to beg for his endorsement.
35: President Trump called El Sayed a communist loser who hates Jews and Israel. America's listening to Fox News.
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1: Good afternoon. I'm Heather Starr in the WoWo Newsroom with your top local stories. A New Haven train problem is raising questions about who has the power to stop the delays.
2: New Haven Mayor Steve McMichael says local officials cannot force a railroad to move a train blocking a crossing because federal law gives railroads control over operations. He tells 21 Live those delays can trap emergency responders, disrupt businesses, and cut off parts of the community. The city says Broadway is blocked on average about 22 times a day. Brian Ford, WoWo News.
1: New Haven is asking Congress to give communities a way to address repeated blocked crossings. And Indiana Senator Todd Young is backing a bill to create national rules for college sports. Young says the Protect College Sports Act would set standards for name, image, and likeness deals, transfers, eligibility, and enforcement. 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Plus, Hilgers owns super sweet corn and the end of blueberry season. Hilgers Family Farm, just off Highway 30, west of Sweetwater. I'm Heather Starr on WoWo, 92.3 FM and 1190 AM. Good afternoon. Watch for new lane restrictions on westbound Illinois Road between West Jefferson Split and Hilligas Road through Friday. Fairfield Avenue is now closed between Pettit Avenue and Paulding Road through mid-September for a sewer project, with a posted detour via South Calhoun. And on southbound I-469, the St. Joe Center Road exit remains closed while reconstruction continues between Maplecrest Road and US 24. 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
4: Good morning from 21 Alive. I'm meteorologist Liz Braden with your forecast. A few patches of isolated fog possible this morning, although most areas should be fine. Sunshine today with a high of 85 degrees. Tonight, a few isolated sprinkles come in, leading to a chance for isolated showers over the next few days. Temperatures tonight drop down to 68. I'm meteorologist Liz Braden on WoWo 92.3 FM at 1190 AM.
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afternoon. Thank you for tuning in to The Burning Truth. I am your host, Casey Hendrickson. I want to thank you for hanging out with us today. We got a few things to get to. I'm going to focus on some regional stuff. That way we can address a few things that some of you have been asking me about. Some of you had some questions about. We'll have some guests in studio a little bit later. Talk about the Continental Divide Trail. Because there's still controversy surrounding that whole thing. Anytime you get a mayor having a hissy fit on the news, it's always a fun topic to discuss. We're also live streaming on Rumble, so you can head over to Rumble and you can watch the live stream, hang out with us, follow us on Rumble as well. And I did send out a newsletter earlier today about trivia tomorrow, but it sold out, so there we go. Thank you for making it sold out. Look forward to seeing everybody at Trivia tomorrow if you're going to be attending. If you won't be there, hopefully you'll catch us next time. We're looking at doing more of these. They've been very successful for us. Okay. Let's just start with the funniest thing from the election yesterday in Michigan. Amir Hassan is not Arab, nor is he Muslim, but he has a name like Amir Hassan. He did get Trump's endorsement, but he still lost to Thomas Smith. Now, Thomas Smith dropped out of the race weeks ago. The reason I bring this up, one, it's kind of funny. Two, does this potentially show how the general election in Michigan is going to play out? I don't know. We'll see. But it's, I mean, kind of funny. I feel bad for Amir Hassan because, you know, he's got the burden of his name. And as a result, Republicans just totally rejected him. They voted for the most vanilla white name ever, Thomas Smith. And again, he dropped out of the race weeks ago. So people are looking at this and they're saying, listen, this is a Muslim-sounding name. And Republican primary voters said, nope. Not going to do it. So a lot of people are, one, they're just looking at this as being kind of funny that, you know, the media didn't have a lot of wins yesterday when it came to, you know, candidates. It's a primary, so it's harder to kind of like gauge that. But Trump did very well with his endorsements overall in every state that had a primary. We're focused on Michigan here for reasons, but, you know, he did very well. Trump is one of the few presidents whose endorsements do actually matter quite a bit. But it is a primary, you know, so it's less important than a general election on how important his endorsements were. So it's fair to just kind of look at it and understand that. But nonetheless, still very successful. And so the media is looking at this and going, ah, see, this guy that Trump endorsed lost to a guy who wasn't even in the race anymore. See how funny that is? So that's what they're focusing on. But honestly, when you look at this, I do wonder what this does for El Sayed going forward. If Michigan voters in large swaths are going to vote for a guy who dropped out instead of a guy with a Muslim, Arab-sounding name, can El Sayed actually win in Michigan? It's a fair question to ask. There's already huge question marks about that. We'll get to that here in just a minute, how much the establishment Democrats spent trying to defeat him. But it is important to note that, you know, this guy, he's not Arab, he's not Muslim. He's got a name like Amir Hassan. So it didn't work out so great with the results. Of course, you know, the other guy is not in the race anymore. But when you look at things in Michigan and what happened there, it was a much closer race than people were expecting it to be. And early on, the news media makes the same mistake in covering Michigan politics that they make every single time they cover Michigan politics, which is they don't wait for Wayne County, and they just try and get, oh man, so-and-so is just smashing every, well, yeah, but Wayne County's like counted last. So when Wayne County comes in, all of a sudden Stevens just surges. I mean, this is a very, very, very, very close race. But El Sayed has been projected as the winner, and we will, I guess, see if anything
weird ends up happening as a result of that, but it doesn't look like that's going to be the case. All of the prominent establishment Democrats in Michigan have now pulled their endorsements for Stevens, and they've thrown it behind El-Sayed. And again, it was a lot closer than the polling indicated. The polling had him just mud-stomping Stevens. He didn't. He squeaked it out. It was not an overwhelming win at all. Again, another thing to pay attention to that may be an indicator of what things might look like in the general election in the state of Michigan. You've got Republican voters rejecting an Arab Muslim sounding name, even though the guy isn't Arab or Muslim, got Trump's endorsement, and they actually voted for a guy with the whitest name in the world who dropped out of the race weeks ago. Not a great sign. But also, El-Sayed did not dominate Stevens. He barely won this thing. And everybody was kind of puffing this thing up as he's just going to walk right through her. He's the much more polished speaker. He's got better presence, if you will. And that polish is kind of like the X factor when it comes to this stuff. She has the record. You know, she's a congressional representative and that sort of thing, but she had some very socially awkward moments, several of them, actually. There's one that we've been making fun of, but she's had several of them. So she's a little awkward. And nothing wrong with being awkward. It's just that in politics, polish does matter. He's more polished. He's radical. He's an extremist.

0: mitigate the undeniable risks of having this guy as your Democrat nominee. So here's what we have. About $64 million were spent by establishment Democrats trying to take Abdul El-Sayed down. This is a guy who lied about being a physician. This guy who said he was racist to not take Medicare and Medicaid and or one of the two. I don't remember which one it was. His wife doesn't. You know, he's said that he can't talk about the Ayatollah getting killed because people in Dearborn were hurting, but he would talk about American soldiers getting killed. There's a lot wrong with this guy. A lot. He's friends with Hassan Piker, who hates America, said we deserve 9/11, abuses dogs, all sorts of stuff. He won't condemn those comments or anything like that. Like, this is, he's a problem, and he's got a lot of negatives. You know, Stevens has a voting record, a little awkward, but, you know, doesn't have anything in her closet that we're aware of that looks anything as bad as this. So you had a lot of establishment Democrat donors trying to beat this guy, especially Jewish donors in the Democratic Party in Michigan, who vowed, this is something else that cannot be ignored, who vowed to back the Republican, Rogers, in the general election if El-Sayed was the nominee. So there are going to be Democrats who jump ship to the Republicans on this. And considering it was a fraction of a percentage point that kept Rogers from winning the last election, Democrats are a little nervous right now in the state of Michigan for Senate, and they probably should be. I'll give you some more details on this, maybe play some sound clips. Got all that coming up. You're tuned in to The Burning Truth.
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7: Hey, good afternoon. Thank you for tuning in to The Burning Truth. I am your host, Casey Hendrickson. Not many surprises in the state of Michigan, though the Senate race was the one that everybody was watching. It was a lot closer than people were expecting. And El Sayed is getting the nod as the projected winner. But we're talking like 14,000 votes. Like, it's very, very close. They're both at 48%. But they gave him the nod. No big surprise, Jocelyn Benson is going to be the Democrat nominee for governor. And John James is going to be the Republican nominee for governor. So that's to be expected. No big surprises there. Now, Blaze Media had an article from Carlos Garcia that said Democratic Party has become so crazed, far-left AG Dana Nessel is avoiding convention over safety fears. Now, Dana Nessel is part of the triumvirate of evil in Michigan. And for those of you who are not familiar with Michigan politics and don't reside on the border or in the state of Michigan itself, you may not be aware of what the triumvirate is. So you've obviously got the head of the snake, Gretchen Whitmer. She's the governor. Then she's got Dana Nessel, her attorney general, her enforcer, if you will. And then she's got Jocelyn Benson. And again, Jocelyn Benson is running here for governor as a Democrat. And there was some talk of potentially putting Buttigieg in there at one point in time, and Jocelyn Benson and everything. We'll fend that whole thing off. But Buttigieg is now saying that he's leaning towards running for president again. And then, of course, naturally, he goes out and he says ridiculous things. So we'll get to that a little bit later on. I mentioned it a little bit yesterday. But no big surprise on those particular races. But, you know, Dana Nessel, this is a chick who threatened everybody. Every Republican who dared oppose Gretchen Whitmer, she would publicly threaten with prosecution. That's what she would do. She's the one that got blackout drunk at a Michigan football game, had to be carried to her car by Republicans and Democrats. They put her in her car, and nobody says if she drove away or not, but she was blackout drunk. We know that she was blackout drunk. We got the pictures and everything. We know that they carried her to the car. Witnesses said it. We know that they put her in her car. We just don't know what happened after she was put in the car blackout drunk. That's the thing that we don't know about. She's also the one that said that she wishes she could change her 401k and have invested in sex robots and dolls instead. That's who Dana Nessel is. But Dana Nessel is a vicious enforcer of the Democratic Party. And she says that anti-Semitism in the Democratic Party in her state has gotten so bad that she is refusing to go to the convention, the national convention, out of fears for her personal safety. She is Jewish. So Dana Nessel says she's already faced anti-Semitic harassment. She expects it to be far worse at the convention in August. So you've got a Jewish attorney general who is likely slated for a national position at some point in the future, especially if Gretchen Whitmer runs for national office. Like, Dana Nessel's her girl. Like, that's her Uba Abedin. That's her right-hand man, if you will. So you'd assume that she could be in national politics. But this is Dana Nessel out there going, I can't go to the Democratic convention. I'm Jewish. And it's scary. And Dana Nessel is the one who likes to do the intimidating. I feel like my presence isn't going to be welcome. I don't want to get chased around. I don't want to get harassed. I don't want to get yelled and screamed at. I don't want to get booed off the stage, irrespective of what I'm saying. She then criticized the Michigan Democratic Party for looking the other way regarding threats that she has received. She's the attorney general. She is the loyal soldier for the Democratic Party in the state of Michigan, doing whatever the heck her fearless leader, Gretchen Whitmer, wants her to do. COVID tyranny? Rubber stamp it. Threaten political opponents? Rubber stamp it. Alternate electors? Rubber stamp it. Like, that's just who Dana Nessel has always been. Here's her going, I'm not going to the national convention. I'm Jewish. Heck no. My own party in the state of Michigan is ignoring it. Well, what happened last night? We've got a problem for the Democrats, don't we? So the NRSC already has an ad out about Abdul El Sayed, and he's not doing himself any favors either with his behavior today. But I want to go ahead and cue this up. This is, again, the NRSC. This is their first ad against him that just dropped today.
8: Abdulrahman Mohammed El Sayed, the most radical Senate candidate in America. El Sayed pledged support for the leader of the Muslim Brotherhood, a designated foreign terrorist group. He wants to hike taxes on Michigan waitresses, delivery drivers, and seniors on Social Security. He joined a sex offender and a murderer to demand the mass release of dangerous prisoners. And when his ally claimed America deserved 9/11,
9: America deserved 9/11, dude.
8: El Sayed refused to disavow it.
10: I'm not here to disavow people's views.
8: Abdul El Sayed, too radical, too dangerous, wrong for Michigan.
7: Not a bad first ad. And as many people are pointing out who have paid attention to who this guy is, and again, this is going to be a national race that everybody's going to be watching. You know, the battle for the Senate is on. But for you folks in Michigan, there is so much more that you can publish in ads against this guy. So much more. So that's their first one. Like, just right off the get-go, we're going to go ahead and just kind of give you some uglies. So El Sayed wins this thing and immediately seems to start threatening people. In particular, threatening Mike Rogers. Wasn't Mike Rogers in the FBI or something like that? I have to go back and look. Anyway, Abdul El Sayed, according to Byron York, is speaking. Long riff attacking Mike Rogers. Tells Rogers to stay in his Florida house because in Michigan, quote, you are not going to have safe quarter from people holding you accountable. Now, you're not going to have safe quarter in Michigan for people holding you accountable. Yeah, clearly, you could project that to be threatening in tone. You could easily say that that's taken out of context if you go that far. But this is an election. And so you're going out there And you're saying things, as he said in one press conference, where if you can't pronounce my name right, Mike, and keep my name out of your mouth. You know, quoting the whole Will Smith thing with Chris Tucker. What did Will Smith do to Chris Tucker? He physically assaulted Chris Tucker. So he's parroting that. Then he's saying that you'll have no place to hide in Michigan. He said Republicans are running with it. Oh, he's threatening people already. Okay, fine. By the way, this whole, oh, you have a house in Florida, go stay in Florida. El Sayed has property in India and the UAE. He's got property in Dubai. So he's got property all over the world. All right, let's not do the whole, oh, you got a little vacation house in Florida. The guy's got money and he's got property all over the world. So he's not doing himself any favors here. And a lot of people are framing this up as, Christian FBI agent will face Muslim commie in the U.S. Senate race in Michigan. That's how it's being framed up. Those two things that I mentioned earlier, those two things could be indicators of how this is going to go in a general election. We'll see. And don't count on the Democrats not having money. They will get money. The question is, will it come from the traditional establishment Jewish Democrat donors who have vowed to support the Republican if El Sayed got the nomination? Got more coming up. You're tuned in to The Burning Truth.
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12: Good afternoon, I'm Heather Starr in the WoWo Newsroom, and now our top local stories. Auburn is considering taking over vehicle taxes currently collected by DeKalb County to fund local road repairs. Mayor Dave Clark says the move would avoid double taxation while allowing the city to receive the road funding directly. And Fort Wayne is adding a new honor to recognize the sacrifice of wounded service members.
13: Mayor Sharon Tucker and City Council declared Fort Wayne a Purple Heart City, recognizing veterans who were wounded in combat. The designation was coordinated with the Military Order of the Purple Heart after an effort led by Allen County Veterans Service Officer Joe Wasson. Brian Ford, WoWo News.
12: And gas prices in Indiana climbed to an average of $3.58 a gallon Tuesday. That's up 11 cents from last week and 51 cents higher than a month ago. 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
14: Fox News, I'm John Saucier. Michigan Democrat Abdul El Sayed declared the winner of his state's Democratic Senate primary last night, the now Democratic candidate thanking his primary opponent, Congresswoman Haley Stevens.
15: Haley brings the best of herself to her work. She is one of the most committed public servants that you'll ever meet. She loves democracy like I love democracy. And whatever differences that we might have had in the primary, they pale in comparison to what unifies us.
14: He'll face Republican candidate, former Congressman Mike Rogers, in the general election in November. The Senate said to confirm Acting Attorney General Todd Blanch as official head of the Justice Department after he was advanced out of committee on Tuesday. Blanch says he's not worried about this vote.
16: I've been talking to Republicans and Democrats for the past several months, and I'll continue to do so. And my team has been as well.
14: Maine Republican Senator Susan Collins suggesting she would not vote to confirm Blanch. 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
12: Afternoon. Watch for new lane restrictions on westbound Illinois Road between West Jefferson Split and Hilligas Road through Friday. Fairfield Avenue is now closed between Pettit Avenue and Paulding Road through mid-September for a sewer project, with a posted detour via South Calhoun. And on southbound I-469, the St. Joe Center Road exit remains closed while reconstruction continues between Maplecrest Road and US 24. 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
18: Good morning from 21 Alive. I'm meteorologist Liz Braden with your forecast. A few patches of isolated fog possible this morning, although most areas should be fine. Sunshine today with a high of 85 degrees. Tonight, a few isolated sprinkles come in, leading to a chance for isolated showers over the next few days. Temperatures tonight drop down to 68. I'm meteorologist Liz Braden on WoWo 92.3 FM at 1190 AM.
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1: Well, it's not often that that you get surprised this way, but I'm a little surprised. I'm just reminding people on the live stream, like, hey, fill up. Gas tax holiday is toast after today. And we do have a lawmaker that I know popped onto the stream, is like, I think the governor's extending it again. I'm like, how can he do that? He told me at least two times on this show, and he's told countless other people, I don't have the authority to go beyond what I've already done. It needs a legislative act. We'd have to have a special session. We already know how that goes. Then Bray stepped down. I'm like, okay, well, who knows? Maybe there might be an opportunity there. Not really sure. But at least the last two times that we have had, because we've had the governor on, what, two times in the past month, and he has said, I can't extend it anymore. Well, he's got a new executive order extending it this morning. So appreciate the lawmaker for hopping on and letting us know what was going on, because I had not seen that yet. Indiana's gasoline tax holiday will continue for at least a little while longer. Governor Braun issued a new executive order today extending the suspension of the state's gas taxes for 30 days. Those taxes of 58.9 cents a gallon were set to be reimposed starting Friday. As the governor said last month, he didn't have the power to continue to the tax break without legislature coming into special session and authorizing the extension, which he said on this show more than once. However, Braun is sneaky. So today, he cited a new reason for the emergency, which is what he's using. There's an emergency, which is how he has the authority to do this. The new reason for the emergency is the conflict in Ukraine instead of Iran. Sneaky, sneaky. He also cited a disruption to the Alberta oil sands region from the Canadian wildfires. Quote, new conditions that continue to disrupt global energy distribution provide a new basis for a suspension of gas taxes. Affordability is my top priority. And I'm sorry, there's a guy that has a quote that's very similar to that, and I just, in my head, I read it in his voice, and he's a Russian dude, so it's kind of funny. Sorry, it's one of those little sidebar things that means nothing to any of you. And my gas tax suspension delivered the cheapest gas in America for Hoosiers all summer. That is true. It was. We had the cheapest gas in the country. I'm keeping those savings going for Hoosier families, and my recommended budget will tap our reserves to keep state and local infrastructure projects fully funded. And again, we have way more in reserve than we were expecting. So talked to the governor about that the last time he was here as well, about a week ago. So the governor first partially suspended the gas tax by executive order on April 8th following the spike in pump prices after President Trump launched the war with Iran back in February. He fully suspended the taxes in May, but the state's energy emergency law limits a governor's action to a 120-day maximum without legislative approval. The state's gasoline taxes include an excise tax of 37 cents per gallon, which increased by 1 cent as of July 1st under state law, and the gasoline use tax, which is effectively the 7% sales tax that's collected on gas, that was to be 21.9 cents a gallon during August. So Indiana's average gasoline price today is $3.57. That's per gallon for regular gas. Okay. Compared to the national average of $4.08, according to AAA. Indiana pump prices have gone up from $3.06 in early July as prices have increased nationwide. The statewide Indiana average was $2.68 in late February before the Iran war started. The state gas taxes are directed towards the state highway department and local governments for road projects, with the Braun administration projecting a decline of $533 million in revenue from the 4 months of the tax suspension. And then he had the reimbursement thing for local governments, which we talked to the governor about last week. So very interesting. So Governor Braun, who's been running around again for well over a month, telling all of us that he has not the power to do it, I just asked him like a week and a half ago, and he's like, I can't. He's like, I'm out of juice here. So somehow, some way, somebody looked at this and said, hey, you can just say it's another emergency and you can get another 120 days out of this thing. And that's exactly what he did. So I got to hand it to him. Very sneaky. Very, very sneaky. People on the live chat right now are really happy. So people seem to really like this. I didn't expect that. And like I was just sitting here on the live stream and I was just telling people, Mike, don't forget to fill up today. And a lawmaker popped on, was like, nah, here he's extending it. Here we go. So I went looking for it because of that information. And sure enough, this is what we have. It was, published just like 15 minutes ago that Governor Braun announced the new energy emergency gas tax suspension because he cited a different emergency. Now, here's where things could be. I suppose you could say, theoretically, he's not adhering to the spirit of the rules, all right? But in this situation, do you want to be, the Democrats would have to be the ones that do this. Do you want to be the ones that go out there and go, no, we should be paying more in gas right now? I don't know that the Democrats, even in Indiana, are going to do that. So, very sneaky. Got to hand it to him. Creative, outside the box thinking, no doubt about that. I didn't expect this coming. Been asking this guy since before the convention. I was asking him about it, and he was always telling us what his limits were. And then at the convention, I asked him, and he's like, I'm out of juice. There's nothing I can do. And then we asked him a week and a half ago, and he's like, there's nothing more I can do. Like, we need a special session. Like, I'm tapped out. And my executive authority has run its course. He found a way. When was the last time in the state of Indiana you saw outside-the-box type thinking coming from the executive branch like this? Whether you like Braun or not, that's creative. Now, if you're in Florida, you see this type of stuff all the time. For those of us in Indiana, not so much. A lot of references to the chinless wonder Holcomb floating in the live chat as well. So, Governor Braun. Surprising me once again. Now, we've got the surplus. Might as well use it, I guess. And if that helps, then so be it. Hopefully the Strait of Hormuz stuff gets resolved in short order. We'll have to wait and see. But Governor getting very creative here and coming up with a new way to save you money at the pump. Got more coming up. You're tuned in to The Burning Truth.
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1: Yeah, we've got people posting that there's gas stations that are out of gas. There's other gas stations that are multiple vehicles deep at the pump because people don't know that the governor just extended the gas tax holiday. Like I said, it was published about, I don't know, 15 minutes before I said anything. I only knew about it because a lawmaker popped on and told me. So, again, very clever decision. So if you're out there and you're like, I got to go get gas, well, you don't. I mean, you should just in case, but you don't actually have to worry about it. The cheapest gas in the country is continuing. It is a temporary thing, because we still have a problem with gas tax in the state, but it is a temporary thing. Recount decision timeline in the 3-vote margin for the Indiana Senate race is moved up. The timeline has been moved up for the recount commission to weigh in on the ballots that are disputed in the Republican primary race between State Senator Deary and the Trump-endorsed challenger, Paula Copenhaver. Commission will meet on Monday. In the recount, it's lasted more than 3 months since the May 5th primary, which Certified results show that Senator Spencer Deary of West Lafayette has a 3-vote lead over Copenhaver. An order issued by Recount Director Evan Norris to set next week's meeting calls in the final hearing on the process. That, again, they're saying that once that's done, it's done. Commission had been scheduled to meet, on August 18th. We criticized that. That didn't make a lot of sense. Just ahead of the August 21st deadline by state law for the Indiana Election Division to certify candidates for the November ballot, attorneys for the two sides said last week that possibly more than 300 ballots remained in dispute for various reasons. And you got a 3-vote margin. You got 300 ballots that both sides acknowledge are in dispute. Don't really know where it's going. The last move by Copenhaver was we got 11 people that have admitted that they're Democrats who voted in this race for Deary so that I wouldn't win. I'm like, okay, I believe that. I don't know really what good, you know, having them testify before the commission will do. But both sides do admit that there's 300 ballots that are in dispute. But it's a 3-vote margin. So obviously this race could be swung. The recount commission last week rejected the request to question 11 voters under oath about that. We just went over that. The Fountain County Republican Copenhaver, Fountain County Republican chair and staffer to Lieutenant Governor Micah Beckwith won Trump's endorsement because of Deary's opposition to redistricting. Once the recount commission makes a final decision on the primary's outcome, either side could then appeal that ruling directly to the state court of appeals. So this is still a fiasco, but at least they're moving it up to Monday and you're not having to wait until the 18th to actually get some additional wording in on this thing. Pete Buttigieg is out there speaking again. We mentioned this yesterday, kind of in passing. You know, Buttigieg, again, for those of you who don't know, Buttigieg was always an extreme far-left guy. His dad's a communist. Like, he's a far-left guy. But he presented as left-wing moderate when he was in South Bend. And I seem to be one of the few, the only one in the media, but one of the few people in the area that's like, it's not who he is. He's a leftist. You know, he's nice, but he's a leftist. And there's a lot of Republicans that were like, you know, he's a moderate, like, you know, he's just a Midwestern guy, and that he isn't. And for the people who didn't know where Buttigieg stood on some of these issues, Buttigieg was asked to run for chair of the Democratic National Committee. And when you do that, you have to make campaign ads. It's an election. And he made a campaign ad. And I played that campaign ad many times. And he's done his best to make that campaign ad go away and vanish and disappear. And it is every single Bernie Sanders talking point that you could think of in that ad of what he supports and what the Democratic Party needs to move towards. Pete Buttigieg presents as a moderate, down-to-earth Midwest Democrat. Pete Buttigieg's ideology is DSA. And it has always been that way. Now, when the Biden regime evaporated, Pete Buttigieg did a couple of things. He grew facial hair, and he got rid of his preferred pronouns from his social media platforms. And he's kind of poking and prodding at this whole, you know, I'm going to make another run at it thing and seeing if he can generate the support to do it. Right now, he says he's leaning towards running for president again. Okay. But in doing so, he sits down and he says things. And when Pete Buttigieg talks, when he actually answers a question, he's gotten much better at answering questions now that he's on the national stage. But when he does answer a question, well, he doesn't really hide who he is all that well anymore. Mayor Pete has more thoughts in scrapping the Electoral College. It's a matter of fundamental fairness to get rid of the Electoral College. Fundamental fairness, which is weird because the Electoral College is there to provide fundamental fairness to small states. I don't see how you get to the idea that any one voter should have a greater vote than another voter. You didn't read the Federalist Papers, Pete? By the way, this is a leftist, nonsensical talking point. Well, that's not fair that people in Indiana have a more powerful vote than people in New York. They don't. It's called apportionment. They literally don't. But it is a left-wing talking point that they love to say. It's not fair for less populated areas to have as much of a say as populated areas. That is not right. That's what they say. Huh. And again, you also talked about packing the court. Remember, every Democrat out there who wants to pack the Supreme Court only wants to pack the Supreme Court if they get to pick who goes on to the Supreme Court. If you think it's better that the Supreme Court be expanded, great, let's expand it and let Trump appoint the judges. No, can't have that. Okay, so what do you want? Well, we want the Democrat president to do that. Because if J.D. Vance wins next time, we don't want him to do it. So it has to be the Democrat. Well, what if you just split it? Nope, we're not going to split it because that's not fair either. See, it's not about that at all. It is 100% about them gaining control. Got more coming up. You're tuned in to The Burning Truth.
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21: Jumping on the bandwagon, I'm Carmen Roberts, Fox News. 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New York City Mayor Democratic Socialist Zoran Mamdani weighing in.
22: I am proud to be part of a movement of politicians and candidates who are looking to put working class Americans back at the heart of our politics.
21: Also, former Vice President Kamala Harris is now reportedly raising money for El-Sayed. Fox's Rich Eisen reports from Belleville, Michigan.
23: While campaigning, El-Sayed repeatedly criticized the Israeli government and APAC spending to oppose his candidacy. He addressed the issue this morning.
24: To all of my sisters and brothers of the Jewish faith, or any faith at all, or no faith at all, I want you to know that my commitment to your safety, my commitment to Jewish safety, is the same commitment that I have to the safety of my own daughters.
23: Stevens endorsed El-Sayed in a statement saying, quote, I am proud to offer my support as he takes on Mike Rogers in the general election.
21: In a statement, Rogers said El-Sayed is, in his words, the most fringe extremist in the nation. Iran and Oman move closer to an agreement on the Strait of Hormuz, but that deal would not reopen the strait as the way it was before the war. It would reportedly decide how Iran and Oman would together manage shipping through the critical waterway. And this comes after President Trump said a deal to reopen the critical waterway would be announced soon. U.S. crude closed 1% lower in New York today at $74.94 a barrel. Brent crude slightly more than $80 a barrel. And stocks trending higher. The Dow's aiming for a back-to-back record. It is up 263 points at this hour. The S&P 500 was higher, but now lower 13 points. 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
3: Good afternoon. I'm Heather Starr in the WoWo Newsroom with your top local stories. New Haven officials are asking Congress to address blocked railroad crossings that can cut off parts of the city. Officials say the Broadway crossing is blocked about 22 times a day, with some delays lasting nearly 2 hours. And Fort Wayne is lighting the way on a new plan aimed at making neighborhoods safer.
4: The city council is considering a more than $254,000 contract for 67 new streetlights along Oliver Street, marking the first phase of Mayor Sharon Tucker's Safe Neighborhoods initiative. The plan also includes sidewalks, crime prevention design upgrades, and community projects in the Oxford neighborhood. John Simmons, WoWo News.
3: The city's earlier High Street pilot project saw crime drop about 40% after similar improvements. 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Good afternoon. Watch for new lane restrictions on westbound Illinois Road between West Jefferson Split and Hillegas Road through Friday. Fairfield Avenue is now closed between Pettit Avenue and Paulding Road through mid-September for a sewer project, with a posted detour via South Calhoun. And on southbound I-469, the St. Joe Center Road exit remains closed while reconstruction continues between Maplecrest Road and US 24. 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
5: Good morning from 21 Alive. I'm meteorologist Liz Braden with your forecast. A few patches of isolated fog possible this morning, although most areas should be fine. Sunshine today with a high of 85 degrees. Tonight, a few isolated sprinkles come in, leading to a chance for isolated showers over the next few days. Temperatures tonight drop down to 68. I'm meteorologist Liz Braden on WoWo 92.3 FM at 1190 AM.
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1: Uh-huh. And good afternoon. Welcome back to The Burning Truth. I'm your host, Casey Hendricks. Don't forget, we're live streaming on Rumble. Go to rumble.com/Casey, the host. As everybody knows, trails are... I don't know when I became like the trail guy, but apparently I'm the trail guy. So every time there's an update on a trail story, you all bombard me with details about these trail stories. Now, most of the time it's Fort Wayne, St. Joseph County, but occasionally there's stuff that pops up elsewhere. And joining us right now is the St. Joseph County Surveyor, Derek Dieter. Derek's with us. We got local ecologist Steve Sass with us as well. Gentlemen, thank you for coming in and kind of explaining the Midwest Continental Divide Trail fiasco, I guess is what we'll call it.
6: That'd be a proper adjective.
1: Okay, so let's just start with, what is it? Why is there a controversy? We'll get into the delay and the hissy fits and everything else a little bit later, but what exactly is this thing, and why is there a controversy surrounding it?
6: Well, several reasons, and a lot, as you know, in our world of politics and stuff, a lot of times things go unchecked and people aren't aware of it and don't even know about it until it starts, and then people vote, and how did this go? So to begin with, Steve and I met a couple years ago when we've been doing all the stuff at Portage Manor since 2021, when we had the original big homeless encampment blew up. We've cleaned it, and hopefully the commissioners are doing something with the property over the years. So this basically started from this book, which was done in 2021, and you can see the emphasis of it. This was a study, and here's the people who paid $48,000 for it.
1: Okay.
6: But the money came from the city of South Bend.
1: Okay.
6: So that was interesting, and then Steve can jump in and take it from there a little bit.
7: At this point, when this study was done, it was it revolved around the idea of creating what they called at the time the Western Reserve. And the Western Reserve, they loosely defined as being the area that was sort of west of the airport through the chain of lakes region of St. Joseph County and potentially including the Indiana Enterprise Center. And so this initial study was that the city paid $48,000 into was to define ideas for what they called ecotourism around the Western Reserve of St. Joseph County.
6: And I'll jump in. Yeah. And the reason we found this stuff comes up on an encumberment form that you have. This isn't something that you go to Gateway. You have to be scrolling. And we found, with size one font, this expenditure, which the city council have never known, even to the meeting we had a week ago, they had no clue of any of this stuff, which is truly disturbing that the mayor didn't tell them about this, and there was another $150,000, another $37,500 that we'll explain. But that's just to interject here, and then Steve can keep.
1: And just for the audience that's outside of the Michiana area, Derek, how long were you on the Common Council for?
6: I was on the South Bend City Council for 3 terms, 5 years as the president. Then I was a county commissioner. Then my party did the redistricting.
1: Yeah.
6: So I ran for surveyor, so that's what I'm okay. doing now. And people...
1: I want people to understand that you know how the council works,
6: and how it doesn't work,
1: or how it doesn't work, because you've been around the block on the council for a long time. So, very small font on there. All right, so Steve, you can pick up where Derek left off there.
7: Yeah. So, following this report, we have to fast forward to September of 2024 to the St. Joseph County Redevelopment Commission, the county economic director. Asked the Redevelopment Commission for a $300,000 appropriation to hire a consultant to be the sort of the coalescing agent around all of the various stakeholders who were going to be present in this Western Preserve portion of the county. The County Redevelopment Commission unanimously approved this without asking really any questions at all.
6: That's the form, and the problem, real quick, because the Redevelopment Commission is consisting of 5 civilian people.
1: Okay.
6: 2 are appointed by the county council, 3 are appointed by the commissioners. At their meetings, they do not allow public input, either for or against something. And all the meetings we've attended, and we have all the all the documents, there was never, hey, I've got a question about that. No, because this states right here, no more than $300,000 will be spent for this plan.
7: Okay. And the deliverable for this plan was a multi-use trail that was to connect the Indiana Enterprise Center to some of the natural assets on the western portion of St. Joseph County. So that was September of 2024. The following month, October of 2024, the South Bend Redevelopment Commission approved a $150,000 budget request for essentially the same sort of deliverable as what the county approved, sans Indiana Economic, or the IEC, Indiana Enterprise Center. So we have these two entities that are now paying into the same no-bid contractor for a very, very similar deliverable, and potentially both of these contracts were not necessarily known by the two entities that approved them. In other words, the county, it's mentioned in the county memorandum, the city's a partner and vice versa, but not with dollar amounts and not with a collective deliverable, so to speak.
6: Because you've been around, and you thank goodness you cover stuff and you know it, because that's, the commissioner didn't know about it, our county council didn't know about it, and that's, again, a problem I see, which we've explained to them. Council, you have two appointments. Commissioners have three. Do you communicate? And the way that the redevelopment works, they put their agenda out on Friday at 4:59 mm-hmm. for their Tuesday meeting at 9:30 in the morning. Who's going to go to those?
8: Yeah. Well, I've never heard of them hiding anything before. To me. That's never come up at all.
6: You understand the gist of that's the biggest problem we've had of going there, and then when we would bring up questions for privilege of the floor, well, you know, we don't entertain questions like, I'm standing this close to answer my question. So
7: now we're in October 2024, and we have $450,000 allocated to a single no-bid contractor, Community Redevelopment Partners, with the deliverable essentially being some sort of a trail plan. A trail plan, as far as the city was concerned, it's going to connect the west side of South Bend to other natural assets. As far as the county goes, it's to connect to the Indiana Enterprise Center. But what happens is they turn around and they begin lobbying, which was not in either of these two contracts. And so in January of 2025, we have a bill, SB 468, which is allocating $2 million per year for 20 years towards this project out of a fund that was established

0: Mr. Shalio must have forgot to tell the Redevelopment Commission, and
1: no, he doesn't do that.
0: Suddenly the Redevelopment Commission didn't go to page two and said, I have a question. It took us, what, I think 2 or 3 days later, we met with Bill and said, hey, what about this? Oh, my gosh, I forgot. Bill, you're too smart to know you forgot. So they,
1: well, he consistently does this. I mean, essentially, he knows that he can do what he wants.
2: Essentially, what happened was that after SB 468 was signed into law in May of 2025, they determined there was a problem with the legislation, and they couldn't move forward with the way that it was written. And so essentially the same contract, the same consultants who were responsible for writing this legislation came back to the county and came back to the city and said, hey, we need another $75,000 to fix this legislation. The county redevelopment commission, they split the bill. So the county redevelopment commission gave them $37,500. The city redevelopment commission gave them another $37,500. Again, really no questions asked. So now we add another $75,000 onto the mix.
1: And that's just at a bare minimum of you were supposed to have it right the first time. You didn't. Why are you asking us for additional money to write it again?
2: Exactly.
0: Spot on.
1: Okay. We're going to stop there. We're going to take a quick commercial break because this is just giving you the backstory before we get into the meat and potatoes of everything else. Because remember, we started off with a $300,000 contract. It's now $40 million over a 20-year period, $2 million a year. And a lot of you are very interested in this trail as well. And yes, data centers do make an appearance. So stay tuned. You're tuned into The Burning Truth.
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7: Indiana's gas tax pause coming to an end. 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
8: And welcome back to The Burning Truth. Casey Hendrickson here. We got the St. Joseph County Surveyor, Derek Dieter, with us. Local ecologist Steve Sass with us, talking about the Midwest Continental Divide Trail and the controversy and opposition to it. So we left off with all of this taxpayer money went for basically two contracts to the same firm to go ahead and do a study, write this legislation. There's a problem with the legislation. They come back, give us $75,000 more, and then we'll make the legislation the correct way, like we were supposed to do the first time. With the first contracts, we didn't. So as taxpayers get punished for that, that's kind of where he left off. So where do we go from here? And again, we have to kind of, I know that there's going to get number fog that's going to happen with people in the radio audience. We understand that. But you have to have kind of a baseline before we get into the real meat and potatoes of why everybody's so upset. So where do we go from here, Steve?
9: Well, where we go from here is that now we've got the revision to this law, which is SB 228. Now, that was signed into law in May of 2025. And following that, so now we've got this, now we have a $40 million pot of money that's sitting there, and we have a commission that is ready to be formed, of the commission consisting of 5 people who have the ability of deciding how all of this money is spent. This commission would be in charge of this Midwest Continental Divide Trail. They're giving a tremendous amount of power. They can hire consultants. They can hire real estate negotiators. They can hire an executive director. They can buy real estate. They can sell real estate. They can buy real estate and transfer it to other qualifying entities. The commission is comprised of 5 people. There's a representative appointed by the Senate pro tem, one person appointed by the Speaker of the House, one person appointed by the executive of the city of South Bend, which would be the mayor, one person appointed by the executives of the county, which would be the commissioners, and one person appointed by the Pokagon Band. So 5 people in charge of all of this $40 million, and there's also mentioned
10: only 3 people vote.
9: And only 3 of them vote. The legislative members do not vote.
10: None of them are elected, and that's been a problem. But so far, the city council and the county council would have to approve this, okay? About 6 weeks ago, because we've been giving all this information and more to the commissioners, to the council, you need to read this like you don't know what's going on. And the commissioners made at their meeting maybe 5 weeks ago that on behalf of the petitioner, apparently Shalio said, let's pull this, okay? So it never came to the county council, and we just went to the city council, and Oliver Davis wrote a thing to pause it, delay it. It was voted 7-1 to support Oliver, but now the mayor went on TV, I'm going to veto it. Well, he can't veto 7-1. He should know his stuff when it comes to that. But now he's going to try to continue to get the council to see if he can pull people to vote for it for his own reason. I have no clue.
9: To back up a little bit on what Derek's saying, the commission that would oversee all of this money, and incidentally, there's also another $30 million that was mentioned in the legislation that's part of a South Bend Elkhart Economic Fund that they would also have access to.
8: And that's so, in addition to the $40
9: million. Right, so potentially up to $70
8: million.
9: That's a lot of money for a trail.
8: Because
9: right?
8: I know a couple of guys who could do this.
9: Right?
8: Like this has been my problem with trails. Like, I'm not opposed to trails. Like, I like trails. Wasting taxpayer dollars on trails that, you know, the tune $150 million over like 2 year period like we were doing a couple of years ago.
10: This
8: is crazy.
10: This is not a biking community. You know, I live on Portage and I can go to the trail that's along Riverside to get to LaSalle. You can go up to Niles. You can go through East Race. It's cool, but there's not a lot of people.
8: And it's hard to do that 9 months out of the year anyway.
10: Well,
9: so regarding this commission, the commission, once established, would have free reign, essentially free reign over this large sum of money.
8: Okay.
9: There is some limitations. We've heard a lot of talk about how they can use eminent domain and they can purchase people's property or take people's property. And that is true. And there are some safety rails on to the eminent domain aspect of it, which is that eminent domain has to go through either the city council or the county council, depending on where the property is at. But eminent domain is still mentioned in this legislation as right. being one of the tools they have available. However, the commission cannot become established until both the county and the city pass qualifying ordinances that would basically state that they're going to be a part of this commission, and B, it also establishes the commission district, the Midwest Continental Divide district, which is the area where the money can be spent, and that's drawn into this deliverable. They submitted a master. The consultant came up with a finished master plan about a month ago, and it's out there. It's public information now. And at the end of the plan, there's a map that shows the Midwest Continental Divide district, and that's super important because those are the only areas where the money can be spent, and it excludes most of South Bend, all of Mishawaka.
10: The east district, or where it stops, the east boundary is along Mayflower, and specifically in the contract with the city of South Bend, this Sean Peterson, and he has, you can talk about his four companies, says that they are going to work on blight, inclusion, we are going to work with all the West Side Partnership Centers. Well, all the Partnership Centers, LaSalle Park is at Falcon and Washington, mm-hmm. Kennedy is on Olive Street, and the Martin Luther King is over on Linden. They didn't touch any of that, and that Steve.
8: So they're not in the district,
10: right? 100%.
8: So you can't even use the money for those things anyway.
10: 100%.
8: But they're promising to use the money for those things.
10: A week ago, I got on my bike and we named a Major Taylor as a very famous mm-hmm. bicyclist. So, and it's again, I said in nauseam, if I can do it, this stuff isn't hard. So you can ride from the coal line at Wilburn Lake and Way, go to the King Center, get on Orange, go west across Olive to Meade, come up, go over to Kennedy. Come back around, jump the track, go to LaSalle Park. There you go. What's so difficult about that? And 90%, there are the, you know, the white striping. There's lanes to go.
9: And so, the genesis to Derek doing the Major Taylor Trail is that the master plan talks about how the Midwest Continental Divide Trail would utilize abandoned railway easements that to connect South Bend to North Liberty and to Lakeville.
8: Okay.
9: And these abandoned railroad easements aren't necessarily abandoned. Yes, the railroads are not using them anymore, but the property owners will tell us that they paid money into, or they purchased the rights of these easements. So they're not vacant anymore. And the folks down in the rural areas of the county really don't care to have have a trail down there running most of them that we've talked to.
10: North Liberty.
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12: Good afternoon, I'm Heather Starr in the WoWo Newsroom. Our top local stories. A former Central Indiana teacher is facing prison time after a classroom case involving student violence.
13: Julius Jonikins expected to plead guilty to neglect of a dependent. This after prosecutors say he failed to stop fights involving students at George Washington Carver Montessori. Court records said one video showed a first grade student attacking a special needs student with a voice allegedly encouraging the fight. John Simney, WoWo News.
12: And American Airlines is replacing its bus service between South Bend and Chicago O'Hare with flights starting in October. The flights will run three times a day and carry 65 passengers. And gas prices in Indiana climbed to an average of $3.58 a gallon Tuesday. That's up 11 cents from last week and 51 cents higher than a month ago. 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
14: Fox News, I'm Tom Graham. Another progressive defeats a more moderate Democrat in the primaries. Abdul El-Sayed has won his party's Senate nomination in Michigan. Today, he told supporters don't blame him for the nation's current troubles.
15: My name is not raising your gas prices. My name is not taking us to war. My name is not the reason you can't afford your groceries. You know what it is? Their BS policies.
14: He'll face off against Republican Mike Rogers in the general election. Firefighters continue to battle several blazes in Washington state. Fox Weather's Craig Herrera is in Spokane.
16: The wildfires continue to burn on with no containment. We have had help as far as winds. The lack of winds has helped with firefighting efforts. It is very dry, though, and temperatures getting back up into the mid-90s on the eastern side of the state.
14: And more than 700 structures have been destroyed. 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
12: Afternoon. Watch for new lane restrictions on westbound Illinois Road between West Jefferson Split and Hilligas Road through Friday. Fairfield Avenue is now closed between Pettit Avenue and Paulding Road through mid-September for a sewer project with a posted detour via South Calhoun. And on southbound I-469, the St. Joe Center Road exit remains closed while reconstruction continues between Maplecrest Road and US 24. 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
17: Good morning from 21 Alive. I'm meteorologist Liz Braden with your forecast. A few patches of isolated fog possible this morning, although most areas should be fine. Sunshine today with a high of 85 degrees. Tonight, a few isolated sprinkles come in, leading to a chance for isolated showers over the next few days. Temperatures tonight drop down to 68. I'm meteorologist Liz Braden on WoWo 92.3 FM at 1190 AM.
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0: The Burning Truth with Casey Hendrickson.
1: And good afternoon. Thank you for tuning in to The Burning Truth. I am your host, Casey Hendrickson. St. Joseph County Surveyor Derek Dieters here, local ecologist. Steve Sass is here as well. Talking about the Midwest Continental Divide Trail and the controversy surrounding it. So at the crux of it, before we head into the alternative trail that's now been proposed, got some weird stuff with contracts to write legislation. The legislation is not written correct. More taxpayer money goes into that. Proposals.
2: The taxpayer money that came out of that to pay for that, the county's $337,500 came out of the New Carlisle Area 1 TIF fund.
1: Okay.
2: Just an FYI.
1: All right. At one point, they were going to build a bridge over a road.
2: State Road 2.
1: So a couple of bikes a year are going to use that bridge.
2: It's
1: not going to be well utilized. And this is, again,
2: kind of... made sense. Why would you do a trail from the chocolate factory to the casino? Casinos, gambling, entertainment, food. I would think that at the Chocolate Museum and Diner, you want families coming with kids and SUVs and so on. Mm-hmm. You're not going to go jump on a bike and try to go 6 miles with a lot of traffic around. Logistically, you can't do it.
1: Then we have did we explain to everybody like where the $40 million even came from? Like, where is this $40 million fund? And then we had the other $30 million. Like, where does that even come from?
3: I think Derek touched on that briefly, but I believe it was a 2021-22
2: session where the state of Indiana granted the casino, they went from a class 2 to a class 3 license, and that would enable them to have more gaming things and a 16 county monopoly on gambling. And for that, and I still don't think we've ever found all of the other paperwork on it, that money would come into the state, and as part of that, there would be like a $40 million trust from their slot machine profits or whatever, that Indiana would have to spend on something.
1: Okay. So we got the money basically from the casino.
2: Correct. And okay. I think that's then, which never made sense to me, if you're tribal land and all that, well, okay, I get it. And there isn't really laws that give anybody else the right to come on your property. What gives you the right to make decisions not on your property? That okay. never made sense to me.
1: Okay.
3: So one thing that's relevant to note is that the money came before the trail plan did. So,
1: well, everybody who like has shown up and talked about this in the area of like what they're talking about with the trail is like, nobody ever consulted us at all, and eminent domain is mentioned here. Like, there's the possibility,
2: right,
1: and some of the justification for the $40 million, they need funds to take people's property. Be like, why are you taking our property for a trail? Like, there's no economic benefit. I keep bringing this up. Like, trails are cool and everything. They're not going to be winning you any economic prizes for making the state or the local municipalities rich. They're just
2: 100%,
1: not.
2: 100%, because North Liberty is an awesome community. They've got a nice little small trail goes around their school and so on. There's a lot of people, maybe not a lot, there's some people that always want to do a trail down to the state park, because that's another thing that in this, they wrote, this must be within the boundaries of the state park.
1: Right.
2: But I go there a lot. I ride. If you go there, you're going to put your bike on a rack, and then you're not going to go, in my opinion, even people, I don't think there's going to be a lot of people jumping on a bike to go to North Liberty. And once they build their nice hotel and that, people aren't going to jump on their bikes to go to Lakeville or North Liberty.
1: So basically the trail doesn't make a lot of sense.
2: People
1: are worried about their property. There's weird issues with the money. It doesn't make a lot of sense. It's not going to be economically impactful. So why is there $40 million of resources being committed to this thing that nobody seems to really think is going to be of great benefit?
2: From our perspective, it was the money's there. Let's find something to spend it on.
1: Okay, so find something worth it.
2: That's right. Well, that's going to be our next step to do that.
1: Why build a trail? Why is it that Indiana builds trails every time it has tens of millions of dollars of extra cash?
3: I think that there is a certain train of thought between in certain people's minds that if we build this trail, the trail is going to become the infrastructure for development. So once the trail is here, you could argue that maybe this is a nice place to build a subdivision because you would have access to the trail. Or maybe now we're going to need to have a restaurant on the trail.
1: The live stream can't even see my face because I'm turned away from the live stream right now. Okay. But once again, we're dealing with Hoosier hubris. That has literally happened nowhere else in the country.
3: I'm playing devil's advocate.
1: Why would it happen here? So,
2: like the Monan Trail down in Fishers and Carmel is beautiful, but you had a rail line, and you had a lot of money, and that is phenomenal.
3: Well, and it goes through an area where a lot of people live.
2: Right.
3: And if you travel on the Monan north of it, goes through Indianapolis and Broad Ripple and some nice neighborhoods, and there's cafes and, you know, art shows and whatever, what have you. But going through the cornfields of North Liberty is a far cry from going through Broad Ripple.
2: Until you get to the big explosion area where we still have live ammo sitting out there.
1: Well, you know, things, stuff, you know, obstacles, I guess.
2: Well, we just put a small nugget. Like, this isn't to replace the Continental Divide Trail at all. It's just one of the ways that we could do it. And the expense on that, I think, wouldn't even be more than $10,000 to lay some new paint and have a couple signs. And it's there. And then that trail hooks up to the Coal Line Trail. Once you get on the Coal Line Trail, Wilburn Lincoln Way, that's taking you. You can go up to Niles.
3: I'd like to talk about the Coal Line Trail for a moment.
1: Yeah, because we have this alternate proposal here, for Marshall Major Taylor.
2: It doesn't replace the Continental Divide Trail. This is one of the many things that you could do.
1: You could have several projects that 100%. Benefit a much wider berth of population.
2: Right. All around
1: as opposed
2: county.
1: To putting all of your eggs in one basket, which, you
2: Didn't
1: know, it's weird when people have business licenses magically pop up along where this project is going
2: to
1: happen.
2: If you ever really get bored in that long other, and I can send it to you if you like a hard copy or whatever, it says you can go take your snowmobile, go to the icebox, skate, then go on to Indiana and have a bite to eat. That's in it. And I'm thinking, 60 years ago? Like, there's no place to eat on Indiana Avenue.
3: This is in the master plan that he's talking about.
1: All right, you go ahead and you talk about the other thing.
3: Well, the Coal Line Trail is a former railroad spur that runs through the west side of South Bend. It used to be a rail line that brought coal to the power plant over at Notre Dame back when they still had a coal-fired power plant. And it was abandoned, and then several years ago, the city of South Bend, as a public works project, had some federal money to be able to convert this into this multi-use hiking, biking trail that goes from Lincoln Way to Angela and 933. Now, they're going to extend this, and it's going to go down to the MLK Dream Center, but currently it goes from Lincoln Way to 933. But the point that I wanted to make about the Coal Line Trail is that the city owns approximately 100-foot wide easement on the Coal Line Trail. So it's about roughly 40 feet or so on each side of the trail, but they only mow 5 feet on each side of the trail. So we have 40 feet on each side of this trail that no maintenance is done whatsoever to it. They replanted it. They planted it. They had federal money to go in and put plants in. They don't take care of it. It's now 4 foot, 5 foot tall weeds. I know people have called code enforcement and said, hey, can I turn in the city to code enforcement? And they said, well, yeah, as long as the city has to uphold code enforcement just as an individual would. And then, of course, code enforcement never comes out and does anything. So my point is that the Coal Line Trail, here we have an example of a trail currently in the city of South Bend that is essentially a public nuisance. There's invasive plants that are billowing out seeds into the community, and we're not equipped to handle it. We talked to the park department, who's responsible for maintaining it. They said, we don't have the capacity to be able to do it. We don't have the resources.
2: And then code enforcement, everybody points.
3: So now we want to build more stuff. We can't take care of what we have.
1: Okay, so one quick question before we take another break, and then we'll wrap it up with you guys in the last segment. Like, is there a limit on what this $40 million can be used for?
3: Yes. Four things, according to legislation: economic development, tourism, public health, education. Those are pretty broad.
1: So you could do a lot of good with $40 million.
2: 100%. So they'll go back the next session and are talking to them. You guys have to recreate this whole bill that you did and amend it some way. So, because it never made sense to me. None of it ever made sense because it was kind of like I hate to say potato, but it was a weird area. Like, if it's coming here, let's include all of St. Joe County. Because there may be something, Mishawaka's spending, I got a $6 million Anderson Park thing, okay. Maybe there's stuff we can do along Judy Creek, or maybe we can do a Nospadani Ditch or Bowman Creek. There's a lot.
3: None of the county parks are within the Midwest Continental Divide District, so we can't build trails to go to any of the county parks.
1: Well, I mean, why would you want to do that? That would make sense. Okay. And if we come back, I have to ask you like, why you think the mayor just like flipped his lid over this thing and wrap it up and give people kind of like a little end of the topic summary here. Because believe it or not, an hour has actually gone by almost. So we got more coming up. We'll continue talking about the Midwest Continental Divide Trail here on The Burning Truth.
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1: And good afternoon. Thank you for tuning in to The Burning Truth. All right, going to wrap some things up here on the Midwest Continental Divide Trail in the controversy surrounding it. Got Steve Sass, Derek Dieter in here. Why do you think Mayor Mueller of South Bend had the absolute hissy fit that he had when this got simply delayed? Like, we need a fact-finding mission because nobody knows anything about the trail and citizens are concerned about it. People are defending the $40 million in really shady funds by going, oh, people are going to need that to take people's property. Okay, that's really not a justification for a trail. So why do you think the mayor lost his mind over this?
2: Well, we can call James on a cell phone of my own personal opinion. It was the same thing, I think, last fall when we had the 10-hour meeting about Chicago yeah. Trail and they were mm-hmm. going to do that. The mayor, both mayors and the three commissioners did this, we are the world, we're together, parties working together, da, da, da, da. So we'd spent the whole 10 hours at that meeting. None of the five came to stand up in front of the public and say this. They sent a letter and went on TV. Then the next day, he's whining about it. Oh, there's going to be a tough decision of calling police for fire. We have the money, which is... So, to answer your question...
1: If only there was a pot of $40 million.
2: Right. I don't know why he would be doing that, because you would think, and I would think, and everybody in this building would probably think, if you spent $48,000 for this a couple of years ago, you would have told your council about it. If you spent another $150,000, you think you would have told your council about it. If you spent another $37,500, I thought you would tell your council about it. I thought you would tell your park. So I don't know. That's him. And
1: there's a lot of money being spent, and the elected officials don't know anything about it.
2: 100%.
1: And, yeah.
2: If I was on the city council, I would be livid. One council member recused herself, and her husband helped write the legislation, and I like both David and Sheila, but I would have thought, hey, do you guys know about this? Mm-hmm. So that'd be a question for them.
3: And the Continental Divide Master Plan was supposed to be, according to contract, a collaborative effort between the consultant, Community Redevelopment Partners, the City of South Bend, St. Joseph County, and other stakeholders, including the Pokagon Band. So whomever all those stakeholders were, that's what resulted in this Continental Divide Trail Master Plan, and it's what resulted in the Continental Divide Trail District being drawn the way that it is. Suffice is to say, I'm sure that there were a lot of conversations that took place between these various entities about projects that they have in mind that they would want to spend some of this money on and make sure that the Continental Divide Trail District was drawn so as to include those projects. That's my own projection, but it's right there in the contract that all of these entities were supposed to work together to come up with this master plan. And so why the mayor is so upset, maybe there are some specific plans that he has for this money that nobody knows about. I don't know. I can only project that.
2: But you would think that the mayor would, certainly his parks should have been involved.
1: You would assume the Parks Department would know what's going on.
2: St. Joe County Parks, maybe yeah. some of the council people whose district they specifically stayed in the city plan, we will work on blight and have inclusion. West Side of South Bend has basically three centers, which we rode the bikes. We can. It's there for the taking. Do it. Why couldn't you guys do that? This didn't cost the taxpayers a nickel, and Steve and I went out and rode it in a half hour.
3: Something like this Midwest Continental Divide Trail idea should have begun with a feasibility study. I mean, I'm not someone to like push studies and consultants, but in this case, we needed to first determine whether or not there was a need for a Midwest Continental Divide Trail, or B, it's something that the people of St. Joseph County even wanted. What would be the obstacles, such as taking people's land? What would be the benefits to this? All of this should have been done well ahead of going to the state and grabbing on to $40 million and then trying to figure out, well, now that we've got the $40 million, we've got to figure out where we're going to spend it on. Let's go get have these community meetings, which they did in July of 2025, but that was after this legislation was signed into law.
2: And
3: then they started soliciting
2: input. There was nobody taking notes, you know, hey, Harry Porter said this, like, on the LaSalle Trail, which there's a counter up on Cleveland Road, when you come on the LaSalle Trail there's about 11,500 walkers, about 10,800 bikes that've been there this year. So you already have a trail that goes through South Bend, Mishawaka, and it's awesome. You ride Notre Dame's campus mm-hmm. and say, it's beautiful, it's very cool. Why putting something 7 miles away when we already have something that's here? So...
1: Okay, that's a fair point. So
2: I don't know, I guess, James. Maybe you should invite him on the show and find out.
1: We'd love to have the mayor on if he has an. He got really upset, and I was like, "But I don't know why. I really don't know why he got upset."
3: Forty million reasons, I suppose.
1: Well, I think
2: real quick that they may have a meeting if he doesn't adhere to their veto. So they may be meeting again as a city council on, hopefully, I think maybe next Monday. So
1: okay.
2: I'll keep in the loop.
1: All right. We'll have to keep everybody updated. Derek, appreciate it. Steve, thanks so much for the time.
3: Thanks for having us.
1: Give us an update. I know it's a complicated topic, and I know that many of you are going to continue to ask us for updates on it. Well, we've got people who can give you the updates on it better than I can. So thank you for your time today, guys. Do appreciate it. And let us know what you think. 866-71-TRUTH is the text line. We got more coming up on The Burning Truth.
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5: 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Whoa, whoa. Oh.
23: Straight record high. I'm Carmen Roberts, Fox News. And it was hopes about reopening the Strait is what lifted the Dow to another record close this week. The blue chip index gained 263 points to close at a record 54,349. As for getting the Strait open, President Trump says a deal may happen today or tomorrow.
24: If they back out again, they're going to get hit really hard. You know, they know that. They understand that.
23: Iran's foreign minister deputy says that Iran and Oman are close to making a deal to divide and manage the strait. However, that would not take it back to the being free and open waterway the way it was before the war. Leftist candidate Dr. Abdul El Sayed defeats Congresswoman Haley Stevens in a nail-biting Michigan primary for an open U.S. Senate seat. El Sayed says the race is about
25: building a movement to take our democracy back to serve the people who absolutely deserve the best of what America has to offer.
26: The real test of El Sayed's strength in a divided party will now come in November's matchup against President Trump-backed Republican Mike Rogers. El Sayed is backed by the UAW and by prominent Democrat socialists like Bernie Sanders, though he's distanced himself from that wing of the party. Jeff Manasso, Fox News.
23: And this just in from Michigan, Ben Ambrose won a Democratic primary for the 2nd Congressional District. Florida Attorney General James Altmaier is announcing that the state has issued a subpoena to Dr. Anthony Fauci requesting a range of documents about the pandemic, including his personal dealings. Altmaier tells Fox News that it is a matter of getting that information before.
6: Evidence has come to light that he was trying to personally profit off of this. This is outside of his government duties, his official role. He's trying to pursue book deals.
23: America's listening to Fox News.
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11: Good afternoon. I'm Heather Starr in the WoWo Newsroom with your top local stories. A New Haven train problem is raising questions about who has the power to stop the delays.
12: New Haven Mayor Steve McMichael says local officials cannot force a railroad to move a train blocking a crossing because federal law gives railroads control over operations. He tells 21 Alive those delays can trap emergency responders, disrupt businesses, and cut off parts of the community. The city says Broadway is blocked on average about 22 times a day. Brian Ford, WoWo News.
11: New Haven is asking Congress to give communities a way to address repeated blocked crossings. And Indiana Senator Todd Young is backing a bill to create national rules for college sports. Young says the Protect College Sports Act would set standards for name, image, and likeness deals, transfers, eligibility, and enforcement. 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Plus, Hilger's owns super sweet corn and the end of blueberry season. Hilger's Family Farm, just off Highway 30, west of Sweetwater. I'm Heather Starr on WoWo, 92.3 FM and 1190 AM. Good afternoon. Watch for new lane restrictions on westbound Illinois Road between West Jefferson Split and Hilligas Road through Friday. Fairfield Avenue is now closed between Pettit Avenue and Paulding Road through mid-September for a sewer project, with a posted detour via South Calhoun. And on southbound I-469, the St. Joe Center Road exit remains closed while reconstruction continues between Maplecrest Road and US 24. 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
13: Good morning from 21 Alive. I'm meteorologist Liz Braden with your forecast. A few patches of isolated fog possible this morning, although most areas should be fine. Sunshine today with a high of 85 degrees. Tonight, a few isolated sprinkles come in, leading to a chance for isolated showers over the next few days. Temperatures tonight drop down to 68. I'm meteorologist Liz Braden on WoWo 92.3 FM at 1190 AM.
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0: time to light the match for the Burning Truth with Casey Hendrickson.
1: I just pulled up, I mean, this is cursory surface level digging, so keep that in mind, but I just pulled up data for trail spending between Indiana and Utah. Casey, why'd you pick Utah? Because Utah is the quintessential trail state. That's why. There is no other state in the country that is better for trail type activities than the state of Utah is. For all outdoor recreational stuff, those projects, which includes trails, but it's not limited to trails, Utah has spent about $185 million over the past decade or so. Indiana, just on trails, $180 million. Make that make sense? It makes no sense at all. And the reason I asked them when they were in here, and we could have done all 3 hours on this because it is a big thing. But I know that it gets a little complicated. It gets a little weird. For those of you who are outside of St. Joseph County, you probably think it doesn't matter, but it does matter because the same trail story is everywhere in the state, which is why I'm always talking about these trail stories. But that's why I wanted to ask them about this $40 million. Like, what are the limits on what you can do with the $40 million? Because you can do a lot of great things with that $40 million that would really better the community, and instead it's going into trails. And Indiana, you know, whether it's at the state level, if it's at the local level, Indiana keeps spending tens of millions of dollars on trails and other things that are not a priority, shouldn't be a priority, are just wastes of money, are not going to make the state any money, are not going to make the local municipality any money, not significantly anyway. And there's other things that they don't have funds to do that are critical. And the easy throwaways, roads, okay? I'm not getting into the details of which money can be spent on roads and which money can't. I'm just saying, like, there's a whole lot of issues with infrastructure in the state of Indiana that $40 million and $180 million here, $70 million there, $20 million in Fort Wayne, they could all go towards if you figure out how to free up that money for that particular project. And instead, it's like, no, let's just build a trail. Come on. Building a bridge over County Road 2, it doesn't make any sense. For a couple of bicycles, if you were to ask the average person who goes over these numbers and listens to this whole situation, this is what it looks like. And I'm saying this knowing full well that people who back this project listen to this show. Here's what it looks like. So if it's not that, fine, your messaging has to be better. It looks like you're all in the shower scrubbing each other's backsides and laughing at the taxpayer. That's what it looks like. It looks like you're scrubbing each other in places that the other person can't reach and getting rich doing it. And I keep asking you, like, this is a very interesting question, I think, in at least it is to me. How is it that certain lawmakers who don't have businesses or maybe have one, all of a sudden, right around projects like this, magically have, I don't know, like a dozen or so brand new business licenses that come out of thin air. And they're all tied around these projects. And all of a sudden, like, their bank account is a bit fatter than it used to be. And, you know, suddenly they're not a, they're not just, you know, some dude from the hood, some guy from the block. Next thing you know, they're a real estate mogul and that sort of. You start to understand, like, there's just major issues of the way that this stuff goes. And it's the same exact cast of characters over and over again in every county that we see it happen. And we talk about the IEDC at the state level. Obviously, everything's happening in Fort Wayne, the stuff that's happening in New Carlisle. Like, I get it. But it's the same cast of characters every single time we have an issue like this. And now you know why they run ads. demonizing me during campaign season, where they don't explicitly say my name, Victor. They just run the ads during my show on all of my affiliate stations. But they don't specifically say my name. Oh, people are conspiracy theories. I'm like, okay, well, here's the document that proves that I'm telling the truth. But that's why we do these things and we bring it up. And, you know, again, there's always the throwaway of, you just don't like nature, Casey. Okay, if that's what you really want to go with, fine, I'm a nature racist. But if we're having budget shortfalls and we're having major issues with certain things that really require our attention, let's focus on those things. When those things get fixed, if we want to have a conversation about doing some kind of a beautification project, which could include trails, like, I'm all for it. I really am. You know, as long as we're not spending $200,000 like that that town in Canada, eh? That was spent $200,000 on the rock sculpture that was just recycled plastic to look like a boulder. And $212,000 for that thing. You know, that's the type of wasteful spending that I'm trying to prevent from stealing from you, because it's theft. There's actual projects. It's just that, you know, Tom, Dick, and Harry's buddies all get the contracts and nobody asks any questions. The elected officials don't even have any real oversight over it. They certainly don't. They don't block any of the funding that goes to it, because it just, they have the freedom to go ahead and give the money to whoever they want. Oh, suddenly, after having no experience whatsoever, my friend is now in this industry that is critical to this trail. Here's 200 grand for you. That's the stuff that has to stop. Like I said, you know, is it illegal? No. At least not the way that most of it that I see is uncovered. Certainly immoral. It's certainly corrupt. It's certainly shady. And the defense is always, I'm not breaking the law. Okay. Does that mean it's the right thing to do? And that's the problem with it. We keep running into these issues. And every single time, without fail, every single time there is a hiccup, somebody who stands to make a lot of money tends to lose their temper in a very public fashion. Some of you right now have names at the very tip of your tongues that you know what I'm talking about. But without fail, anytime there's any opposition to one of these big projects with the same players, again, always the same people involved, and there's opposition from the public and it starts slowing down, it looks like people might oppose it and it may not get through, suddenly you see a hissy fit somewhere. So whether Mayor Mueller has a money-making opportunity in this or not, I don't know, but he's behaving like he does, and that's what's rubbing people the wrong way. Got more coming up. You're tuned into The Burning Truth.
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16: Hey, good afternoon. Thank you for tuning in to The Burning Truth. I am your host, Casey Hendrickson. All right. Well, we got some newly declassified documents

0: that have come out. Another, what they're calling a bombshell report, has materialized about the FBI and Russiagate. Newly declassified documents reveal that the FBI used President Donald Trump's decision to fire former FBI Director James Scumbag Comey as the pretext for launching the Russiagate investigation to give the impression that he worked with the Russian government to win the 2016 election. And, of course, the original Russiagate investigation was all based on fake stuff, including a fake dossier that was funded by the DNC and the Hillary Clinton campaign and involved fake intelligence that was made up from a former British spy who got said information that was made up from a Russian spy. All after the Hillary Clinton campaign was catching a lot of flack for getting caught red-handed working with Ukrainian government officials to get information that might be detrimental to Donald Trump in the campaign. So, the declassified opening electronic communication, which was issued in May of 2017, states that the FBI opened a full investigation, quote, based on an articulable factual basis that reasonably indicates that President Donald J. Trump may be or has been wittingly or unwittingly involved in activities for or on behalf of the government of the Russian Federation, which may constitute violations of federal criminal law or threats to the national security of the United States, unquote. All because he fired Comey, which Democrats that morning were demanding Comey be fired. It's still one of the funniest turnarounds within a 12-hour period I think I've ever seen. It was right after Comey had admitted that the number of classified emails that were illegally on Uma Abedin's laptop had been double counted. She still had emails that weren't allowed to be on her laptop, but they said that she had twice as many as she really had because they had counted incorrectly. And so instead of just focusing that Uma Abedin did in fact have files on her computer she was not legally allowed to have, because it was less than what the FBI had previously said, all of these leftists all morning were calling for Comey's head. He lied about Uma Abedin. He's working for the Republicans. All of that stuff. And then in the afternoon, Trump fired the guy. And those same people, and again, I did quote some of those specific people who were calling for Comey to be fired that morning, suddenly were upset that Comey was fired because it was obstruction of justice. The document further states that the goal was to determine if President Trump is or was directed by, controlled by, or coordinated activities with the Russian Federation in a matter constituting a threat to the national security of the United States and or a violation of federal criminal statute, while also examining possible obstruction. Now, this is what was, again, released. So, he fires Comey, and because he fired Comey, they looked at this and they go, we can use this as an excuse to investigate him further. So this operation called Oxford Comma popped up. That's what they called this fiasco. The document justifies the probe by bringing up Trump's interactions with Comey, noting multiple conversations in which he sought Comey's personal loyalty, asked Comey to publicize the fact that the president was not the subject of an FBI investigation, and asked Comey to do what he could to resolve the investigation. He was not the subject of said investigation. It also argues that Trump's changing rationale for the May 9th firing can be reasonably read to imply that the FBI's counterintelligence investigation was a factor in President Trump's decision to terminate Comey. So, a lot of people, of course, are going to accurately point out this is certainly very, very much bigger than Watergate, which is still largely a nothing burger-esque type scandal that is greatly misunderstood by the American public. It is certainly bigger than Iran-Contra. You could even argue it's bigger than the Church Committee stuff, but they opened this investigation on the president because he fired the FBI director, something that the president has the authority to do. The theory was that he was acting as a Russian agent simply for removing James Comey as the FBI director, which is something that he has the power to do. That was it. This is a coordinated operation using the FBI and the Department of Justice to force a special counsel, paralyze a presidency, and overturn the results of an election by other means. You just say what it is. It's a coup. Rod Rosenstein knew the real reason that Comey was fired for violating Department of Justice policy during the Clinton email investigation. He still greenlit the case anyway. He still cleared the runway for Mueller. The Steele dossier was already collapsing. The collusion narrative was already exposed as a political operation, and still the machine kept turning. So you just go from one thing to the next thing. When this piece of evidence is falling apart because they manufactured it, well, we just go ahead and create a new piece of evidence and just move that way. Pretty grotesque stuff. This is what they did, though. You know, this is coup. Like, there's no other way of saying it. It's a coup. This whole Russia, Russia, Russia thing that we keep talking about, like, it was an actual coup. And you go back to Peter Strzok and his side piece, Lisa Page, and talking about having a backup plan and all of this other nonsense. Well, they had a backup plan. No doubt about that. But it's frustrating to watch this stuff happen and nobody gets punished for it because, well, then it's just going to happen again. Now, it's great that we have the information. It's great that this stuff got declassified and that we are able to look at it and actually see what is happening. Like I said, it's better to have the information on this stuff than to not have it. Even if people don't go to jail. Is it frustrating that people don't go to jail for this stuff? Yeah, sure, absolutely. You know, is there a jailable offense here? I mean, I would assume fabricating evidence against somebody, yeah, but journalist John Solomon was the first to announce that a treasure trove of Oxford comma documents have been declassified, released by the Trump White House. This morning, the White House Government Transparency Task Force released newly declassified documents exposing the FBI criminal investigation codenamed Oxford comma. He then linked to those documents so that way they could be downloaded by anybody who wanted to. They show the FBI criminally investigated President Trump beginning in May of 2017 on the theory that he was acting as a Russian agent when he fired Comey for mishandling the Clinton email case, which again, that morning, Democrats were calling for. At the time the FBI opened this probe, its agents had already debunked the Steele dossier. Agents had already cleared Mike Flynn of collusion. Peter Strzok wrote Lisa Page that there was no big there. The Bureau had already alerted Carter Page that it was a CIA asset, not a Russian stooge. And one of the lead agents in the case, William Barnett, had concluded that he had seen no evidence of Russian collusion and wanted off of the case because the investigation had become a bad game of Clue. And despite all of that, the FBI still opened Oxford comma and used it as part of a campaign to get special counsel Robert Mueller appointed. There is no other word, really, other than coup. Got more coming up. You're tuned into The Burning Truth. Don't forget to watch the live stream on Rumble. 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
2: Good afternoon, I'm Heather Starr in the WoWo Newsroom, and now our top local stories. Auburn is considering taking over vehicle taxes currently collected by DeKalb County to fund local road repairs. Mayor Dave Clark says the move would avoid double taxation while allowing the city to receive the road funding directly. And Fort Wayne is adding a new honor to recognize the sacrifice of wounded service members.
3: Mayor Sharon Tucker and City Council declared Fort Wayne a Purple Heart City, recognizing veterans who were wounded in combat. The designation was coordinated with the Military Order of the Purple Heart after an effort led by Allen County Veterans Service Officer Joe Wasson. Brian Ford, WoWo News.
2: And gas prices in Indiana climbed to an average of $3.58 a gallon Tuesday. That's up 11 cents from last week and 51 cents higher than a month ago. 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
4: Fox News, I'm John Saucier. Michigan Democrat Abdul El-Sayed being declared the winner of the Democratic Senate primary, a now Democratic candidate thanking his primary opponent, Congresswoman Haley Stevens.
5: Haley brings the best of herself to her work. She is one of the most committed public servants that you'll ever meet. She loves democracy like I love democracy. And whatever differences that we might have had in the primary, they pale in comparison to what unifies us.
4: He'll next face Republican candidate, former Congressman Mike Rogers, in the general election in November. Indiana Republican Senator Jim Banks criticizing the nominee on Fox.
6: If he would happen to win in November, he would be the most extreme Democrat, radical United States senator that we've ever had. He would make Bernie Sanders look squishy.
4: El-Sayed has accused Rogers of being beholden to corporate interests. Democrats are hoping to hold on to the Senate to keep their hopes of controlling the Senate alive. 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
2: Afternoon. Watch for new lane restrictions on westbound Illinois Road between West Jefferson Split and Hilligas Road through Friday. Fairfield Avenue is now closed between Pettit Avenue and Paulding Road through mid-September for a sewer project, with a posted detour via South Calhoun. And on southbound I-469, the St. Joe Center Road exit remains closed while reconstruction continues between Maplecrest Road and US 24. 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
7: Good morning from 21 Alive. I'm meteorologist Liz Braden with your forecast. A few patches of isolated fog possible this morning, although most areas should be fine. Sunshine today with a high of 85 degrees. Tonight, a few isolated sprinkles come in, leading to a chance for isolated showers over the next few days. Temperatures tonight drop down to 68. I'm meteorologist Liz Braden on WoWo 92.3 FM at 1190 AM.
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8: Can we talk about how every single time it rains in Indiana, homeowners suddenly become part-time meteorologists? 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
1: So another Minnesota story. Man, if you live in Minnesota, get out of Dodge. Good afternoon. Thank you for tuning in to The Burning Truth. I'm your host, Casey Hendrickson. Show's flown by today. Holy smokes. A Minnesota man has been charged for laying spike strips in his lawn. This is a... Now, the Midwest is weird. And it's something that I've commented on many, many times. Where I'm from, if you walk in somebody's yard, like, that's a shotgun to the face. You don't do that. Here, people walk on your yard, people's dogs walk on your yard, they go to the bathroom in your yard, and it's like, it's normal. It's a very, very weird vibe when you come from a place where your property is your property, and anybody who comes onto your property better have your permission, even if it's just a little bit. It's a very different vibe. And I've known people moving to the Midwest, like, that's... It's very strange. It's very weird. The first time you see people walking across your lawn, you know, because that is absolutely warfare where I'm from. But I also know people like moved to like Washington, D.C., same thing. Like just very, very different. So when people go onto your yard and screw up your lawn, the culture that I grew up in is you could protect your property if they're messing with your property. Apparently in Minnesota, you're not allowed to put down spike strips when the kids are riding their bike on your lawn because, you know, weapon of war or some other nonsense. Kyle James Steffen got tired of kids riding their bikes through his yard to get to the park, so he laid down a long plastic strip with 3-inch screws, hoping to blow out their tires or impale one of those pesky juveniles. They're just 3-inch screws, guys. It ain't gonna hurt nothing. Police discovered the spike strip when a neighbor called about him harassing her kids. Oh, was he harassing your kids? So, your kids are going onto his property to the point that he now has to booby trap his own property. And you get upset when your kid continues to harass him because he doesn't like your kid harassing him and violating his property. So according to Care 11 News, the complaint states that officers spoke to Steffen, who admitted placing the device to keep kids off his lawn, and that he had previously yelled at kids many times, but they still rode through his yard out of spite. Well, yeah, now he's the jerk in the neighborhood that they have to teach a lesson to, right? Steffen also allegedly told officers he did not mean to injure anyone, only scare them, but the complaint noted he seemed frustrated the device was not effective in keeping kids off of his lawn. He just needs a better design, that's all. That's all he needs, just a better design. So he's charged with one gross misdemeanor count of setting a spring gun pitfall, deadfall, or snare, which carries a potential maximum sentence of 180 days in prison or a $1,000 fine. But of course, if you're Somali, you can steal from everybody in Minnesota and you're good to go. Some people even commented, like, honestly, the aspect of the story that seems like it's the most unbelievable part is that there's kids outside riding their bikes. I mean, that's good, I guess. So what is getting people off of food stamps? According to some new data in the New York Times, apparently filling out paperwork has turned into a problem. Just as this administration cannot afford to let up on mass deportations, it cannot do enough to choke every bit of oxygen out of this country's obscene welfare problem, starting with food stamps. True. This is in the Federalist. New York Times, from late July, has an article which was the basis of an episode for the paper's The Daily podcast. The article was headlined, "If You Can Even Believe It, Faced with Piles of New Paperwork, People Are Losing Food Stamps." Okay? Who knew it was that easy? Who knew? Oh, I got to fill out paperwork to give? No, not doing that. All right. The Federalist writes, imagine supposedly relying on food stamps to feed yourself or your family, but choosing to starve because of piles of new paperwork. Yeah, welcome to bureaucracy. Of course, nobody is starving. At worst, they're drinking water instead of bottles of soda. Let's see. The entire program is a racket, and the degree of entitlement oozes through the times like an infected pimple way past its due date. Quote, it can take months to reach besieged caseworkers, and offices have gone as far as asking people with panhandling income for verification from strangers dropping cash in their jar. Okie dokie. They used a steep drop in Arizona Supplemental Nutritional Assistance Program enrollment as a case study. Arizonans losing SNAP say that they are skipping meals, quarreling over food, and missing rent payments to restock pantry shelves. For the first time, monthly visits to the state's food banks, private charities, have exceeded enrollment in SNAP, the government's main nutrition safety net. Yeah, that's all good stuff. That's not bad. Like, that's a positive. You don't need to sell me on this more. If reading that did not fill you with molten rage, writes the Federalist, you're either too rich to care or too stupid. The fact that it's treated as a tragedy or even a controversy that anyone might be inconvenienced the slightest to get free groceries tells you how desperately wrong things are going. Try reaching a human when there's a problem with your AT&T service and then complain to me about how long it took to get food stamps. This is from an actual segment of that episode of The Daily regarding new food stamp paperwork requirements imposed by President Trump's One Big Beautiful Bill. It used to be that applicants, quote, it used to be that applicants could just walk in the office and tell a caseworker how many people lived in their household and who they were. Now applicants had to go to neighbors or friends and get a written declaration of who lived in the household. And if the neighbor or friend failed to sign the letter or failed to put their phone number on the letter, you'd have to start all over again. Oh, no. You have to actually prove how many people are in the house? And you've got to have people like sign off on that? I'm assuming there's potential penalty for falsifying said information. Wow, that must be rough. I'm sorry that we don't just take you at your word for it anymore. See, it turns out that we had decades and decades and decades of people claiming children that don't even live in the country so they could get those benefits. Done many stories about it. This is also from the episode. It used to be if you had panhandling income, you gave the welfare office your best guess of how much you made. Now they ask applicants with panhandling income to go back and get written documentation of the money people had dropped in the jars. And in the end, if they can't get the written documentation, the government will take their word for it, but government officials have to make them go out and try. And of course, if you make people go out and try, a lot of them just don't bother coming back. Who knew? Who knew? So the panhandlers, I mean, shocking that they're even admitting that they have income, but and so the panhandlers used to just say, yeah, I make like $20, like 5 days panhandling. All right, well, you need to go get some documentation of that. Man, screw this. I'm out. So if you want to get free groceries at taxpayer expense, you're being asked to prove that you actually need it and how many people in your household actually need it. And the New York Times is doing not only articles on this, but they're doing their little podcast on it where they're talking about how bad this is and how it is forcing people to not get food stamps. What exactly is so difficult about this? You've got to prove who's in your household so they know how much money to actually give you. There's got to be proof of it, not just take your word for it. If you're making money, you've got to have some logging of said money. And if you don't, they'll still give it to you. You just have to make an effort at actually trying to log it. Now, there's a lot of people who panhandle and make more money than you and I do. That is a fact, especially out in warm states. You know, I'm talking about Arizona here. This is pretty remarkable stuff in the Federalist about the New York Times. How dare you actually prove you need free groceries in the SNAP program? We didn't used to have any proof at all. You know, it is a little weird because I've had a couple of people try to get on SNAP that I know, and they had to jump through hoops, but I know plenty of other people didn't have to jump through hoops, and it's kind of weird. There seems to be a common denominator with the people who did have to jump through hoops before Trump versus the people who did not have to jump through hoops, and it all seemed to be skin color. Got more coming up. You're tuned into The Burning Truth.
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1: Well, some new information on the latest would-be Trump assassin. News media isn't really covering this a whole lot. I guess it's because the proximity. You have your theories too, but if the media, devil's advocate media, be like, well, proximity to the president when this person was captured leads it to not be a major story. It's just another somebody threatened sort of thing. So a lot of people are upset that this is kind of getting, their opinion swept under the rug. So on Friday, federal agents initially saw a suspicious individual who was later identified. I'm not going to give you his name. He's walking around the golf course. He allegedly drove to the golf course in a Toyota Tundra outfitted with a license plate that, according to the DMV, was not registered to that vehicle and was considered to be out of use since the year 2022. He then returned to the location on Sunday. The LA County Sheriff's deputies detained him after he told federal agents that he was a State Department employee on site for a security detail. It's all according to the criminal affidavit. A background check revealed that he had a warrant out of El Segundo. They searched his truck. They found a loaded 9mm pistol with hollow point bullets, binoculars, and a badge that read Security Protection Agent, according to the affidavit. So following the interview, on Monday, sheriff's detectives and FBI agents searched his residence. They found an alarming stash of weapons, they say, including an illegally modified AR-style rifle. I don't know what that illegally modified means, but we are talking about weird state laws here. They also found a .45 caliber pistol, body armor, high-capacity magazines, meaning standard-capacity magazines, and bulk pistol ammo. Detectives found notebooks containing concerning statements and 2 radio signal devices. I don't know what those concerning statements are yet. Just letting you know what's been written about it today in the update. There was also another badge. This one, gold or brass in color, that read Fugitive Recovery Bail Enforcement. So this guy, I guess, is a former Marine. His troubling behavior at the president's public golf course merely days before the president was expected to arrive raises serious red flags for law enforcement, said the assistant director in charge of the FBI's Los Angeles field office, Patrick Grandy. There is no room for error, particularly in light of previous attempts on President Trump's life. Let's see. Yeah, lives in a one-story home. Yada, yada. Nobody really cares about that. Yeah, so neighbors say he's, you know, quiet street, don't have any real issues with the guy, that sort of thing. He is a licensed security guard through 2028. He was permitted to carry a firearm while working as a guard until 2025. He was allowed to carry a 9mm and a 40 caliber handgun. His gun permit was canceled when he was suspended for not qualifying, according to records. Yeah, that'll happen in 2025. So they're still saying that we're investigating. We don't have a full motive here, but that's what we got out of the story today. And there's, again, a lot of people are pointing out that the news media is just kind of poo-pooing this thing and not making it a big deal when it should be a big deal. Because, yes, it is another attempt on the president's life. There's no doubt about that. This guy was certainly casing the joint, trying to work up to that, and there's really no denying it. So ultimately, what's what the media chooses to cover and not cover is usually problematic and frustrating for everybody involved, but it is what it is. All right, I got this little story here, since I only got like a minute left. I got this story here from this Brit, who kind of talks about the horrors of getting sick. My wife just spent 4 hours waiting in urgent care at the nearest hospital on the advice of NHS maternity service because she's showing signs of preeclampsia. Can lead to fatal blood clots. She's a high-risk pregnancy. Seen by an African nurse who barely speaks English and makes multiple spelling errors in her notes and hospital letter, after 4 hours of waiting, she's seen by a doctor who tells her to make her own way to another hospital to wait in the accident and emergency department to get tested there instead. That's after 4 hours. Comes home, calls the hospital, who transfers her to a maternity service, who's staffed by an African woman with an indecipherable accent, totally indifferent to the urgency of the situation, tells her to come into the hospital and wait. We went to this same hospital months ago when we thought that she had miscarried, took 7 nurses to see us, and after telling us twice that we had probably lost the baby, they did an ultrasound which showed that she was fine. And it goes on and on and on and on. And we've had many people from across the pond who've dealt with that healthcare system have had horror stories like that as well. I'll put it in the Daily Show prep.
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14: It's close. I'm Lisa Lacera, Fox News. That's what negotiators are saying about a deal between the U.S. and Iran on reopening the Strait of Hormuz.
15: Iran continues to insist that there are no direct talks underway with the U.S. They do say, however, that they are negotiating with Oman and the International Monetary Fund, really talking about what a hit Iran's economy is taking from the war and from the U.S. blockade. They estimate Iran's current level of inflation at near 70%.
14: Fox's Steve Harrigan in Tel Aviv. President Trump said earlier a deal deal could be announced soon. This says new tensions have emerged in the region as the Israeli military issued evacuation warnings for some people living in southern Lebanon. The president now in the swing state of Nevada touting his record on the economy.
16: Last month, inflation dropped at the fastest rate it's dropped in many years.
14: The president taking credit for jobs created in Nevada, saying 40,000 were created, and he said 100,000 people in the state are now on off food stamps. He claimed more Americans are working in the U.S. now than any point in history. Fire crews in Washington state making progress against wildfires that have broken out in and around Spokane.
17: The Old Trails fire broke out Saturday afternoon. Fire crews have been working to build containment lines, and not just the Old Trails fire, but the two others burning here, and they're making some good progress. We got 5% containment with the Fairview fire, and Autumn Lane, the most active wildfire, is burning at 5,800 acres. It's also 13% contained.
14: Fox's Sarah Allegra in Spokane. 67,000 people have been forced from their homes, and authorities say it's not clear when they'll be allowed back. A suspect in the Old Trails fire, Aaron Farinacci, is being held on $1 million bail. Wall Street, another record for the Dow, up 263 points. The Nasdaq minus 221. The S&P lost 12. The price of Brent crude oil, the international standard, was little changed at about $79 a barrel. 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
14: Federal prosecutors named new suspects they say are working with cartels to traffic drugs into the U.S.
20: The U.S. Justice Department is unsealing indictments of 5 individuals they accuse of drug running on behalf of the Mexico-based Jalisco New Generation cartel. They're now offering more than $100 million in rewards leading to their arrests, acting U.S. Attorney General Todd Blanche.
21: These sophisticated organizations use violence and fear to maintain control over the importation of deadly narcotics in the United States, including fentanyl, cocaine, meth, and other illegal drugs.
20: The 5 in the indictment are in addition to 3 other cartel-aligned individuals previously indicted. Eben Brown, Fox News.
14: The FAA investigating what it's calling a loss of separation event yesterday between Marine One, which was carrying the president, and a commercial aircraft at Reagan Airport outside Washington. Job creation by private employers cooled last month.
22: Though job growth continued to hold up early this summer, payroll processing company ADP says the trend slowed in July, with only 44,000 new positions created by private employers in the month, down from a revised 95,000 the month before. The number is fewer than expected. Though natural resources and mining hiring declined, along with transportation and utilities and leisure and hospitality, construction, manufacturing, education, and health services, financial activities, information and professional and business services employment rose. The ADP report is not considered a preview of the monthly employment report, which comes out on Friday. Ginny Cosolda, Fox News.
14: Scientists say they're certain that a SpaceX rocket slammed into the moon as expected. No one saw it, but a telescope in Chile spotted what astronomers have identified as a debris plume from the crash. The crash happened earlier today. I'm Lee Silasara. This is Fox News.
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24: Good morning from 21 Alive. I'm meteorologist Liz Braden with your forecast. A few patches of isolated fog possible this morning, although most areas should be fine. Sunshine today with a high of 85 degrees. Tonight, a few isolated sprinkles come in, leading to a chance for isolated showers over the next few days. Temperatures tonight drop down to 68. I'm meteorologist Liz Braden on WoWo 92.3 FM at 1190 AM.
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0: If you don't take it in Texas and Maine and everywhere else seriously, and Iowa seriously, and Georgia seriously, and North Carolina seriously, then I'm telling you, it's going to be Mamdani, you know, personified all around the country. I'm warning you now, please make a commitment in your heart, mind, and soul that you're not going to let this happen. I'm telling you, it is a clear and present danger to America as we now know it. These positions are insane. 800-941-SHAWN, our number, if you want to be a part of the program. I know the headlines may change. Threats that face Israel and its very survival, they remain. Much of the world, you know, they move from one story to the next. But, you know, after being targeted all these densely populated areas within Israel, the need for humanitarian assistance has never been greater. They need food and water and shelter and clothing and medicines. The elderly can't get out to even see a doctor. Communities now have to remain on alert. But the need for humanitarian assistance has never been this great. 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They're on the ground. They're providing all of this life-saving aid. 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
0: Born on America's Darkest Day, 9/11/01, the Tunnel to Towers Foundation, they have been helping American heroes ever since. And that means heroes like U.S. Army Sergeant William Bernard McKenna. Now, motivated by the tragedy of 9/11, he enlisted. 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Now, his wife, Dina, continues to fight tirelessly for veterans exposed to burn pits. Now, the Tunnel to Towers Foundation honored William's memory and his family's sacrifice. 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
0: All right, we got a lot to get to today. Senator Ron Johnson, we'll ask him about Fauci and Francesca Hong, who is running for governor, seems to have a stronghold on the lead for the Democratic Socialist in his state. All things simple man Bill O'Reilly, we get his reaction to Al-Sayed and his big victory. John Solomon with an investigation, apparently more declassified information, and John has his hands on it. He'll share and tell you how you can look at the documents yourself coming up.
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12: Fox News, I'm John Saucier. President Trump speaking today at the Red Rock Casino Resort in Las Vegas, Nevada, to promote tax cuts policy. The president also talked about Tuesday night's primary victories of candidates that he endorsed.
13: It was 28-1 last night on endorsements, and numerous of them were outliers. You know, an outlier is a person that doesn't have a chance.
12: Florida's Attorney General James Uthmeyer announcing the state has issued a subpoena to Dr. Anthony Fauci. This subpoena requests a range of documents about the pandemic, including his personal dealings.
14: Evidence has come to light that he was trying to personally profit off of this. This is outside of his government duties, his official role. He's trying to pursue book deals, awards.
12: The Florida AG speaking on Fox. Florida Governor Ron DeSantis says Dr. Fauci never took responsibility for failures during the pandemic. It comes during calls to have Fauci held in contempt of Congress. 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
15: Good morning from 21 Alive. I'm meteorologist Liz Braden with your forecast. A few patches of isolated fog possible this morning, although most areas should be fine. Sunshine today with a high of 85 degrees. Tonight, a few isolated sprinkles come in, leading to a chance for isolated showers over the next few days. Temperatures tonight drop down to 68. I'm meteorologist Liz Braden on WoWo 92.3 FM at 1190 AM.
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23: Now that we made some money for our sponsors, let's go back to making the liberals crazy. 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
0: All right, 25 to the top of the hour, 800-941-SHAWN, if you want to be a part of the program. Let me give you a hard truth. Numbers don't lie. They might make you uncomfortable, but they don't lie. We have tracked the price of the S&P 500, gold and silver, over the last 5 years. Here's the results. Between January 2022, May 2026 peaks, the results are pretty staggering. The S&P was up 45%, respectable. Gold was up 110%. Silver was the big surprise, up a staggering 415%. Here's the question. Are you holding the right assets? I'm not going to answer that question for you. 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That's 855-815-G-O-L-D today. All right, so this is now going to be a battle for the heart and mind and soul of the Democratic Party. El Sayed campaign, backed by over $100,000 from dozens of members of a group with alleged terror ties. This is on FoxNews.com. Anyway, they say they have collected $115,000 from individuals who work for or who have held leadership roles on the Council of American Islamic Relations, the group CARE. You might recall that they were designated an unindicted co-conspirator in a case down in Texas many years ago. I have no idea if these campaign contributions were made or not made, but I'm just looking at Fox News Digital right now. But they're claiming 41 individuals who either work for CARE, formerly work for CARE, served in leadership, etc. It doesn't matter to me. It's irrelevant. But the money will be there for El Sayed. That much I can tell you. There's a lot of money that is being poured into elections, and we have no earthly idea where it's coming from. And it's not good, and it's not healthy. Now, I'm going to get to the DSA Constitution and bylaws. And we're going to play some El Sayed in just a minute. But I want to call attention to an important race to me. That is taking place. Unfortunately, this won't be taking place until tomorrow. I'm not sure why Tennessee has it on a Thursday. Congressman Andy Ogles, friend of the program, Tennessee's 5th District, President Trump's pick for Congress. We just want to give him some props. But anyway, the state of Tennessee, like my state of Florida, like the state of Texas, like the Carolinas, you know, you see people moving into these states in droves because they actually know how to run states properly. Andy, so why on a Thursday? Usually these primaries are on a Tuesday.
1: Yeah, you know, we do it different here in Tennessee, but we have a rather long early voting period. There's a four-day break, which pushes it to Thursday. But look, you know, it is what it is. That's what the General Assembly has set the date, and so we just roll with it.
0: All right, so you're not running against, I assume, in Tennessee, one of these DSA candidates, are you? And if you get to the general again?
1: Well, actually, you know, I've got both a competitive primary and a competitive general. And, you know, like you alluded to, you know, we've got this lefty green group out of California that's spending $2 million against me because I'm Trump endorsed, I'm close to the White House, I carry most of Trump's legislation, and in their own words, they say that they're going to try to make an example out of me so that other Republicans don't vote conservative.
0: Well, how can people help you? And this, you know, you are one of the few Republicans that have a very strong spine and a backbone. Can't say it about all of them, but I know the president counts on you, relies on you for a lot of support. So I'm just trying to make the people, my friends in Tennessee, aware that this primary is on a Thursday, which is kind of unusual. And if you haven't voted early, now would be the time to go out and vote tomorrow for Andy Ogles. But how can they get in touch with you and your campaign?
1: And, you know, obviously the vote is tomorrow, but you can go to andyogles.com. And look, you know, if you're a Republican and you have a Kamala Harris super PAC, pouring $2 million against you, there's a reason for that. It's because you're a fighter, that you're a leader, that you're close to the president of the United States. And you know, I'm enemy number one for these green energy folks, for the liberals out in California. And, you know, that's why they're coming hard at me. But look, if people don't vote, if they don't get out to the ballot box, you literally could have, this has repercussions, because if they succeed in taking me out, this California liberal group spending $2 million against me, this will encourage them to do it against other Republicans in other primaries. I mean, they say they're going to target Barry Moore. They're going to target Ralph Norman. They're going to target Byron Donalds in Florida. So I'm not the only one on the list. I just happen to be first.
0: All right, well, we're going to watch it. Andy Ogles, this is an important race. If you're a friend listening in Tennessee right now and you're in Tennessee's 5th District, it is President Trump's pick for Congress. He is being targeted by this, you know, radical clean energy super PAC. They're pouring millions of dollars in the hopes of getting you out of office. I take all elections seriously. I know people celebrating El Sayed's win yesterday. Oh, that's great. It makes it easier for Mike Rogers. I'm like, no, it doesn't. It makes it more urgent for the people of Michigan and the country to get involved in this midterm election year. You know, I know that midterm elections don't usually generate the kind of turnout that we get in presidential election years. This year has to be different. And that's what I'm telling people. All right, Andy Ogles, appreciate you, man. We'll be watching tomorrow night and reporting on it as results come in.
1: Absolutely, Sean. Thank you so much, my friend.
0: 800-941-SEAN is our number if you want to be a part of the program. You know, the DSA has a constitution. They have bylaws. They actually have Article 1. The name of the organization shall be the Democratic Socialists of America, a non-for-profit corporation. Article 2, their purpose. We are socialists because we reject an economic order based on private profit, alienated labor, gross inequalities of wealth and power, discrimination based on race, gender identity, sexual orientation, disability status, age, religion, national origin, and brutality and violence in defense of the status quo. These are the same crazy leftists. I don't know if they're similar to the people that 574 rights, or they... Are they related? Because they seem to be crazy leftists to me. But anyway, we are socialists because we share a vision of a humane social order based on popular control of resources and production, economic planning, equitable distribution, feminism, racial equality, non-oppressive relationships. We are socialists because we are developing a concrete strategy for achieving that vision, for building a majority movement that will make democratic socialism a reality in America. We believe such a strategy must acknowledge the class structure of American society, and that this class structure means that there is a basic conflict of interest between those sectors with enormous economic power and the vast majority of the population. You know what they don't believe in? You know what they don't talk about? They don't talk about freedom. They don't talk about rights inherently from God, which separates us from so many other countries. Natural rights. They don't talk about individual purpose, responsibility, God-given talent. They don't talk about any of that. They don't talk about how maybe, there's no country that's perfect, but a country that has created a system of governance whereby your God-given talents can be brought to fruition. And through your hard work, your labor, your innovation, that you can bring goods and services to a marketplace. And then people, you can't force them. I can't force people to listen to my radio show 3 hours a day, watch my podcast, or watch the TV show. I have to do a good show and earn your trust every day. And I work hard for that. But they don't ever talk about this. They just want equal results. And that is where the fallacy lies. Tell me, who's going to work hard? Who's going to innovate? Who is going to create if the government's going to come along and punish them by confiscating, you know, through their sense of morality, the labor of other people? Really, it's a lot more sinister than that. Because, you know, if they want to, you know, they want to take the Constitution as it in its current form. Eliminate the United States Senate. Take away your ability to choose our president and the way we appoint judges. You know, why do they think it's a good idea to to abolish borders, offer amnesty for people that didn't respect our laws, our borders, our sovereignty. Why would they go after the only thing, the law enforcement? They want to not only abolish prisons and police, they want to abolish ICE. They're so insane, they want to defund the Department of War, end all deportations, eliminate cash bail. Then, of course, this is where it gets into the financial part of it. They want to establish a wealth tax. Well, why would anybody create anything if you're going to pay, you already pay confiscatory taxes to begin with on the federal level, then on the state level, then if you're in a place like New York City on a city level, and then they're going to come in and they're going to take more of your money. You know, it's like I ran into a young man this weekend, and he said, you know, years ago I heard you say something, and it stuck with me. I said, what's that? He's a nice kid. And he said, I heard you say that, well, if a kid works hard and gets an A in school and another kid does no work and gets an F, why don't we just take a couple of grade points away from the kid that worked hard and got an A? And we'll give it to the kid that got the F, and then everybody will get a C, and we're all equal. That's kind of does capture all of this. They want public ownership of most corporations. You see the beginnings of this unfold. You've got in Abdul El-Sayed. He says, I want to reach out to Hassan Piker's viewers, the guy that blamed America for being attacked on 9/11. Who was there in the ballroom last night. Listen.
3: Was campaigning with him a good idea?
4: Look, I want to reach out to his viewers. He has a 3 million person platform. And there are things that Hassan and I disagree with, if you watched any of our content together. And there are things that he and I agree with on the question of taking on the fascism of the Trump administration. We agree.
0: Then you might recall the guy that he's been out campaigning with the last couple of days that was, you know, live streaming from his ballroom last night, Hassan Piker. Well, let's just listen to Hassan Piker in his own words.
5: America deserved 9/11, dude. I'm saying it. Totally brought it on ourselves, dude. Holy shit. We did. We f***ing did. In a video game, whatever, hypothetically, politically, we f***ing did, man. We did. Holy shit. Like, how is anything I'm saying controversial? Like, we f***ing fund the people who did 9/11, still to this day.
0: Then, Abdul El-Sayed refuses to comment on the death of Ali Khamenei, who's killed Americans and, you know, killed his own people. Number one state sponsor of terror, the former supreme leader, is now dead. He refuses to comment on Khamenei's death because a lot of people who are in Dearborn are very sad.
6: I also want to remind you guys that there are a lot of people in Dearborn who are sad today. Mm-hmm. Uh-huh. So, like, I just don't want to comment on Khamenei at all. Like, yeah. I don't think it's worth even touching that.
0: No. Then says Israel is an apartheid regime, bloodthirsty under Netanyahu. Then he goes on to say that he wants to, he's saying all of it out loud. This is what makes this radicalized group of Democrats so different than radicalized Democrats in the past. They wouldn't say it. They would hide it. They knew electorally it would be suicide. They knew that they had to go about sneaky ways. They couldn't get it done legislatively. That's why judicial activism has been such a big issue for Democrats. But this is him saying we need to abolish ICE and start from scratch.
4: Well, as you well know, ICE has nothing to do with the southern border. That's Customs and Border Protection. I believe in a secure border. I also believe in immigration enforcement, but I also believe in not shooting Americans in the back of the head and the face while you're trying to do it. And maybe it's because I've served in government agencies, but once a government agency like that is told that it has impunity to do the worst things and violate the highest law of the land, which is the Constitution itself, I don't think you can reform or retrain that. I think we need to start from scratch. And ICE is not very old. It's 15 years younger than I am. It was starting. It started. It was a bad experiment. It's been weaponized to do the worst things. And I think we need to abolish it and start from scratch.
0: And his big supporter, Hassan Piker, I don't have time to play, calls Abdul El-Sayed critics Islamophobic pieces of Adam Schiff. Now, this is what is on the ballot. Now, a lot of Republicans said they wanted him to win. And frankly, It is an opportunity. It is a choice election among choice elections, but it is meaningless if you do not participate. If you don't stop Francesca Hung in Wisconsin, if you don't stop the radicalism, you know, and I am just saying to every one of you, if you don't normally vote in the midterm, you better start. This is the one to vote in. TSA-backed candidates, you know, toppling millionaire Democratic incumbents. And now there's over 250 of them since 2019. And that, you know, after that cycle. You have Michigan's top election official wins the Democratic primary for governor, advances to the battleground state. So, you know, there's no Democrat elected Democrats, but John Fetterman that will call these people out. This is now a serious, a tipping point moment for America. Are you going to allow Bernie? By the way, Bernie has the most successful track record when it comes to endorsing candidates than any other Democrat. Whoever Bernie supports seems to win. Got to give him credit in that sense. You can't criticize him for, you know, he's a stated communist. What do you want? He's fighting for what he believes in. And, you know, his candidates are winning. And it is what it is. Well, there's 250 of them around the country. That's a real number. Anyway, I want to remind you about Sig Sauer. They are celebrating 250 years of freedom with an exciting summer protection program and promotion. When you buy any new P365, you get a free Sig Sauer everyday carry flashlight. I carry that every day. It's one of the very best carry flashlights you can buy. Right now, you get it for free when you buy the number one concealed carry pistol in the country. And Sig Sauer, all proudly made in the Live Free or Die state of New Hampshire. Half their workforce, former military. Sig Sauer, also a proud partner to the U.S. military. As a matter of fact, Sig Sauer is the official sidearm of all branches of the U.S. military. Now, I have the M17 pistol. That's the same one that is carried by our brave men and women defending freedom all over the globe.
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14: 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Whoa, whoa.
34: Negotiations proceeding. I'm Lee Silicera, Fox News. Iran and Oman, which is negotiating on behalf of the U.S., say they're close to a deal on reopening the Strait of Hormuz. The waterway is critical for oil tankers to pass through. As President Trump, during a speech in Nevada this afternoon, again said negotiations are ongoing.
35: We were all set for the biggest attack since World War II, and they called me
1: and they said, please don't do it. Let's talk. And then they said, we never said that.
34: The president again saying Iran can't have a nuclear weapon. The FAA investigating after a commercial jet was in the air at Reagan National Airport as Marine One, the chopper that carries the president, was taking off yesterday.
2: The FAA says it was not a serious close call. Quote, based on our preliminary safety review, there was momentary loss of separation, after which the aircraft continued to move away from one another. The air traffic controller was in contact with both the commercial pilot and Marine One pilot during the loss of separation. A White House spokesman downplayed any danger to Mr. Trump, noting, quote, Marine One flights are piloted by some of the best aviators in the world, and at no point was the president in harm's way.
34: Fox's Mike Emanuel at Reagan National Airport. Enhanced safety measures have been put in place at Reagan National since the January 2025 deadly crash between a military chopper and a commercial jet that killed 67 people. Michigan Democrats have narrowly chosen progressive Abdul Al-Sayed as their choice to face Republican Mike Rogers in the race for Senate this fall.
3: While campaigning, Al-Sayed repeatedly criticized the Israeli government and APAC spending to oppose his candidacy. In a statement, Rogers says, quote, this election isn't just about choosing a senator. It's about deciding whether Michigan has a future built on common sense or whether we hand the keys to the most fringe extremists in the nation.
34: Fox's Rich Edson. 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
34: People who took part in the January 6th Capitol attack have their convictions tossed.
13: A federal judge has granted the Justice Department's request to throw out criminal charges against 8 members of the far-right Oath Keepers militia, including founder Stuart Rhodes, who were charged with seditious conspiracy for the central role they played in the storming of the Capitol January 6th. Washington, D.C.-based Judge Amit Mehta, who concluded prosecutors had the authority to drop the cases, wrote in his ruling that he strongly disagreed with the Justice Department's decision, saying it bestowed unearned grace on the defendants by wiping their records clean. The move comes less than a month after another judge dismissed January 6th related charges against 5 members of the far-right group, the Proud Boys. Lillian Wu, Fox News.
34: The state of New Mexico suing the Justice Department and acting Attorney General Todd Blanche, saying they blocked the state's ability to investigate sex crimes claims against Jeffrey Epstein at a ranch he owned in the state. In a statement, the DOJ said it's not releasing some information because federal court orders ban disclosing victim identifying information, carte blanche. China and the U.S. in a trade battle over the FAA, drones, and robots.
16: China imposing trade countermeasures after the U.S. FCC banned the import of foreign-made robotics, including humanoid robots, over national security risks. The FAA also restricted Chinese drone imports, and the U.S. hit 43 Chinese companies for using Uyghur forced labor. So China slaps its own export controls on drones and blacklisted 6 American bio and tech companies. It's also reviewing imported printer software and office gear. China notes it's acting with restraint. It notably did not hit Rare Earth or Tesla, asking the FAA to lift its bans ahead of President Xi's September visit to President Trump.
34: Fox's Therese Crowley. I'm Lisa Lucera. This is Fox News.
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6: Good morning from 21 Alive. I'm meteorologist Liz Braden with your forecast. A few patches of isolated fog possible this morning, although most areas should be fine. Sunshine today with a high of 85 degrees. Tonight, a few isolated sprinkles come in, leading to a chance for isolated showers over the next few days. Temperatures tonight drop down to 68. I'm meteorologist Liz Braden on WoWo 92.3 FM at 1190 AM.
7: There's one man on this earth who really, truly gets it.
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0: It will spread like cancer. And we've got to eliminate this threat. Because what I said to you, what their written agenda is real. And you see Mamdani, you know, systematically trying to do this in New York City, which I would argue is not Michigan, not Wisconsin, not Colorado. However, it is a real clear present danger.
1: Every time the progressives start to advance, something happens like Quetta in Spain. I don't know if you notice it or not, but it goes out through history. Every time they start to get a little foothold, then you got pictures of 75,000 Africans running into Spain. And the pictures damage the open border zealots. They damage them. And they can't control it. So every time there's a police officer that's killed in the line of duty, you look to Al Sayed and you say he wants to banish police. They don't want to fund them. All right? He wants to open the prisons. And this has always happened in our country, because there was a robust communist movement at one time in America, died out, but, and I think this will too, but not for another couple of years, because these progressives are using President Trump as a recruiting tool. They're using the president. And so Trump, who knows that, has to take on a tremendous burden to rally the traditional forces to vote in November.
0: Agree on every single front. And, you know, over the years, like I did refer to Bill de Blasio as Comrade de Blasio, and I kind of stand by it today. He laughs about it. He laughs when I call Zoran Marx's commie Mamdani. I'm making a point, trying to add a little levity and humor to what the truth is. But this is way more serious, and I'm urging people not to downplay these victories. I'm urging people to understand the money behind them is massive. Massive, Bill. You know it. You've done your investigations. We've done ours. We know where the money's coming from. We know that there are unlimited millions of dollars being poured into these candidates, and they have nefarious intentions. They would like to implement the agenda that I keep laying out for people. I don't want to repeat myself that often.
1: Yeah, I mean, once you have a foreign government, China, working with a guy like Singham to funnel money into political action committees, that should be the subject of congressional hearings. The Republicans should gather that pretty quickly, because most people don't know who Neville Roy Singham is. You walk out, you mention his name, they don't know.
0: And that, both of us have talked about it on our respective programs.
1: We have big reach, but it's a nation of 350 million people. And some people are not going to believe what you and I say no matter what, because, you know, there's been a movement to contain us as, you know, this, and that always happens on both sides, I understand. But, you know, there should be a Senate hearing on Singham and what he is doing. And if he, and I know this to be a fact, he cannot come to the United States. He would be arrested. So he's not going to come. But he doesn't have to come here. You just wire the funds. So if I'm a senator, I want to know who's getting that wire from Neville Roy. Who's getting your money?
0: Well, they have one other system that they use, and I'm coming up on the clock here, and that is they use shell corporations, Bill. You know it. I know it. It's real. We're not making this up. Appreciate you being with us. All things simple man, Bill O'Reilly at BillO'Reilly.com.
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3: OpenAI reveals some of its most advanced AI models escaped, went rogue, and hacked into a startup company's server.
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4: Fox News, I'm Tom Graham. President Trump attempting to sell his economic record ahead of November's midterm, speaking at an event in Las Vegas this afternoon.
5: I'm not getting credit from the fake news for what I've done. I never have gotten credit. I don't get credit.
4: Now, the president's approval rating on the economy has taken a hit, particularly over higher gasoline prices since the start of the conflict with Iran. Russia's latest attacks on Ukraine, killing 17 people, some projectiles targeting Kyiv, making it past Ukrainian defenses.
6: Well, most of the 115 Russian drones fired overnight at Kyiv were knocked down. All 28 missiles got through, doing real damage to a range of civilian sites. Ukrainian President Zelensky calling out the need for U.S.-made Patriot missile interceptors. There are reports Ukraine might still get permission to make their own.
4: That is Fox's Greg Palcott. 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
7: Good morning from 21 Alive. I'm meteorologist Liz Braden with your forecast. A few patches of isolated fog possible this morning, although most areas should be fine. Sunshine today with a high of 85 degrees. Tonight, a few isolated sprinkles come in, leading to a chance for isolated showers over the next few days. Temperatures tonight drop down to 68. I'm meteorologist Liz Braden on WoWo 92.3 FM at 1190 AM.
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16: 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We have been following, and many of you are very interested in what is going to happen to Anthony Fauci, who invoked the Fifth Amendment 111 times, something in 2022 he said he would never do. We've had James Uthmeyer, the AG of my free state of Florida, on the program, and they are now involved in an active criminal investigation into Anthony Fauci. Rand Paul, who wrote a great book about Fauci, a lot of information in there about what they knew and when they knew it, about the Wuhan lab, the EcoHealth Alliance, the panic that they were in the earliest days of COVID, knowing that taxpayer dollars likely went to fund that Wuhan lab, funneled through the EcoHealth Alliance. They knew coronavirus research took place, and they knew gain-of-function research also took place, and the wet market deception they knew was a lie. But putting all of that aside, there is going to be accountability, at least on the state level. Rand Paul scheduling a contempt of Congress vote tomorrow. Ron Johnson, who sits on the Senate Committee on Homeland Security and Governmental Affairs, is going to join us in a second to talk about what he learned from Fauci last week and what his committee is investigating. Let me play Senator Ron Johnson slamming Fauci for repeatedly taking the Fifth.
17: I certainly understand why, on the advice of counsel, you're not answering any questions, because I think it would be almost impossible for you to answer the questions truthfully without really demonstrating what you did, your culpability, self-incriminating. We have, all of us, prepared a lot. I've been deluged with questions asked Dr. Anthony Fauci. There are so many legitimate questions that deserve answers, and now you're not willing to provide those answers.
16: Joining us now is Wisconsin Senator Ron Johnson. By the way, Senator, it's great to see you. I wish under better circumstances in the National Cathedral at the memorial for our friend Lindsey Graham, but it was good to catch up with you.
18: Well, you did a wonderful job in your remarks. I mean, really, really heartfelt. It was a sad occasion, but it was a celebration of a real American hero. So I appreciate you taking the time and doing such a great job.
16: Well, it was my honor. Those are not easy to do for those that ever speak in public, and I have no problem speaking in public or ever shutting up. But let me discuss here about Fauci. What is it that you've learned? Because Rand Paul had those feverish late night email exchanges back and forth, members of the NIH. What did they know? When did they know it? And what about culpability? What about, I know he got the pardon. I don't know if it's legitimate. I don't know if it was an auto pen pardon or a real Biden pardon. I have no idea. So it seems like that's going to be a difficult path to go down, no?
18: Well, first of all, we've known for quite a few years, ever since we got the emails, really describing the cover-up that occurred the end of January, early February, where Anthony Fauci corralled all these people who he'd given grants to, who said, you know, looks like it's man-made to me, and corralled them within a couple of days. All of a sudden, oh, that's conspiracy theory, and they write the approximate origin explanation. So we knew about that, but again, it was good to have that further confirmed. I thought Chairman Paul did a great job in his opening statement just laying that out. I think the most significant thing that we learned from the diaries was, first of all, he lied to his own diary. But what he was telling his own diary was completely different from what he's telling the public. And the most significant thing there is when he said he thought that the coronavirus would be maybe double a bad flu season. Again, not to downplay a bad flu season, but you know, the Oxford Center for Evidence-Based Medicine, I've been pointing this out since early 2020 as well, they're looking at a case fatality rate of something by 2.25, about double flu season. And I was making the point back then, you can't shut down the American economy. I don't know if you remember, I made the analogy, you know, we tragically lose tens of thousands of people on the highways each year, but we don't shut them down. And Fauci from the podium said, oh, that comment's way out. No, it was a pretty good analogy. And of course, he used the, because he went public and said it's going to be 10 times a bad flu season to justify the shutdowns, the devastated people's lives, devastated our economy, their businesses, you know, justified the experimental gene therapy injections that, again, to this day, federal health officials are not acknowledging the injuries they caused, so these people can't get treated. So again, Fauci lied about his gain-of-function support, you know, his funding for gain-of-function, probably produced the coronavirus, I mean, led to the production of the coronavirus, caused a pandemic, and then he pushed remdesivir, which nurses call run death is near because it knocks out your kidneys, sabotage early treatment with things like ivermectin, hydroxychloroquine, and other things, all in favor of the experimental gene therapy injection that FDA officials knew within 3 months that their algorithms are going to hide safety signals. There's not one news outlet that's covered my report from April 29th as news. I've been on Fox News. I've been on Fox Business in terms of being interviewed by folks like yourself. Nobody has covered what I think is the biggest government scandal in a lifetime. Federal health officials knew these shots could kill people, they could permanently maim people, and they're covering it up to this day.
16: You know, when you think about gain of function, Fauci, correct me if I'm wrong, didn't he in 2012 say that even if it caused a worldwide pandemic, he would still support gain of function research? That to me is insane.
18: Well, he was obviously a big supporter of it. He funded it prior to the moratorium. Then he figured out a way to weasel his way around the moratorium. And they came up with this complicated process that they never used. You could continue to do gain of function if you're already doing it before that. And again, all he ever tried to do was redefine it. So he could claim, oh, we didn't do gain of function. Of course you're doing gain of function. You knew who Ralph Baric was. You knew who Peter Daszak was. You knew the Bat Lady. You knew you were funding it. That's why he had to cover it all up, lying bald-faced to the American public for years. You know, his day of reckoning in terms of public accountability came last Wednesday. That was a devastating day for a megalomaniacal narcissist like Anthony Fauci.
16: Let me ask you two questions I've been asking attorneys, and I'm getting mixed answers from both from many of them. If, in fact, we find out that the Fauci pardon was an auto pen pardon, do you think there is a way? Would the validity of it stand if Joe Biden didn't sign it himself?
18: I think that would be a hard case to prove. I've just heard that there's evidence that he was fully aware of it. So I wouldn't hang my hat on that one. I'm going to be meeting with the Florida Attorney General here at the end of the day. I'm not sure what he wants to talk about. But again, I appreciate the fact that he's at least looking at pursuing charges. I know Coach Tuberville, who will probably be the next governor of Alabama, says that he's going to keep Anthony Fauci in court every day of his life. So you do have the possibility of state charges. And that's incredibly important. I mean, I think Anthony Fauci is a criminal multiple times over. He deserves to go to jail. But the first part of accountability, and probably the most important part, is to expose him. And Anthony Fauci has been exposed as the corrupt phony that he is. What's unfortunate, and it was actually unbelievable how the Democrats, they lined up to continue to deify him. Yeah, I mean, you had Senator Kim read Teddy Roosevelt's Man in the Arena. Like this, you know, I'm sorry, this scumball. I mean, that's what Anthony thought. He's a scumball, okay? He's not the man in the arena. He's somebody who has caused untold damage. Read Bobby Kennedy's The Real Anthony Fauci. Look at how Anthony Fauci experimented on foster children without guardian ad litems on his AIDS research, on AZT. I mean, it's this is a very bad man right here. And the fact that he's ever, you know, granted sainthood by the left is appalling.
16: You know, I'm very proud of James Uthmeyer, the AG of my state of Florida. I mean, he's serious. This is a real criminal investigation going on in this state. We had him on the program this week to talk about it. Quick break, more with Wisconsin Senator Ron Johnson on the other side. Then your call's coming up, 800-941-SHAWN, if you want to join us today.
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20: 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Because one overlooked clause in a contract, one unclear policy, or one we'll figure it out later can turn into a costly mistake. 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